0: Good morning and welcome. This is Newsbreak on Lotus FM. Top stories for today. A landmark High Court battle seeks to decriminalize medically assisted dying across South Africa.
1: So we have filed a court case to ask that the courts apply their mind. If they agree with us that the prohibition is not aligned with the Constitution and that it should be overturned, that they task Parliament to write new law for this.
0: In other news, taxi operators are holding firm on a possible transport shutdown in Gauteng over what they term as severe licensing delays.
2: A government, the Office of the Premier, to consider our grievances and call upon a meeting. But if that is not happening, we are left with no option as an industry is to move to a set plan that how do we plan our strike.
0: Ahead of the elections, the IEC are proposing strict penalties for political parties using election deepfakes and disinformation.
3: The code spells out that different candidates' parties need to not just uphold the code of conduct insofar as disinformation is concerned, and also take responsibility themselves for not disseminating false information.
0: And in our Techno Touch, major gas infrastructure agreement has been signed to boost energy stability and growth in KZN.
4: The energy landscape in KwaZulu-Natal is undergoing a rapid transformation at the moment, and it's opening up new opportunities for businesses across multiple sectors. And this is an exciting time for KwaZulu-Natal, Richards Bay, as well as South Africa as a whole.
0: Yes, all those stories and more coming up on Newsbreak this morning. We also have a full sport report for you. Coming up, Chelsea have completed the signing of England midfielder Morgan Rogers for a British record transfer fee. And it seems like the Blues want more signings as well. We'll tell you all about it. We'll also tell you about the Liverpool boss Andoni Iraola, who says that he wants Alexis McAllister and the goalkeeper Alisson to stay at the club. We've got some cricket news as we bring you the latest from the 100 men's competition, and multiple golf tours are forming a new alliance in what is the latest blow to the LIV golf circuit. Those sporting stories and more coming up on Newsbreak today. It is your AM edition of Cutting Edge Current Affairs. I got a full team with me. Hussein Ibrahim is back with us after anchoring the midday program yesterday. So Hussein, got you covered on our social media platforms. At Newsbreak_Lotus is our X handle. You can also Facebook us on Newsbreak Lotus FM, one word, if you like. But I would say the best way to contact us is via the WhatsApp line in studio, 071-613-780. I'll be waiting for your WhatsApp text messages and your voice notes. Hussein will bring us a market review at 5:45. I'll have a weather update for you at about 5:30. Rob Byrne is also here with the latest traffic updates. I'm Matthew Viren. This is Newsbreak on Lotus FM. Welcome to Wednesday morning, the 22nd of July.
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0: It's mostly court matters in the first half of Newsbreak this morning. Let's start off with this story. Private security bosses Pharrell and Darren Govender have pleaded not guilty to the murder of Durban businessman Shailen Singh as their trial got underway at the Durban High Court. Singh was shot dead in a parking lot of a restaurant in Umhlanga in December 2024. Now, Pharrell, who is alleged to have fired the shots that fatally wounded Singh, faces 14 charges, including separate charges of assault. His brother Darren, who is alleged to have acted in common purpose, faces a single count of murder. This report by Telo Musa Zulu.
6: Following months of delays, the trial of siblings Pharrell and Darren Govender has finally got underway in the Durban High Court. The proceedings started slowly after the defense argued against live media broadcasts, saying witness statements contained sensitive information and that coverage could allow state witnesses to watch proceedings before testifying. The prosecution also raised concerns, saying it had not been informed that media organizations would be present. Judge Mbuzeni Matenjwa later ruled that journalists would be allowed to record only certain parts of the trial.
7: Unless the media submits a formal application and receives court approval to broadcast the trial, they should only be permitted to cover and report on the plea-taking arguments presented and judgment issued. Consequently, while the media may be present in court, they are restricted to broadcasting only the plea process, arguments presented in court, rulings made by the court, and final judgment in this matter. It is so ordered.
6: The first witness to take the stand was the complainant in one of the assault charges faced by Farrell Govender. The witness, whose identity has been withheld, told the court he caught Farrell and his girlfriend before going into hiding after allegedly learning that Govender wanted to harm him. He also claimed that armed guards linked to Farrell's company, ProSecure, went looking for him and intimidated his staff at his workplace. The witness is expected to continue testifying tomorrow when the state will present further evidence relating to alleged threats and intimidation. Meanwhile, Farrell Govender and his brother Darren have pleaded not guilty to the murder of Durban businessman Shailene Singh. Farrell, who faces additional separate charges including assault, has also pleaded not guilty to those charges.
0: So yes, that report by Tlelo Musa Zulu, the main aspect of the story. These private security bosses, the Govender brothers, have now pleaded not guilty to the murder of Durban businessman Shailene Singh. The trial got underway yesterday and will continue in Durban. It's Newsbreak on Lotus FM. Let's move to this bit of court news now. The case against senior crime intelligence officer Ismail Dawood, who is facing assault, intimidation and extortion charges, has been postponed to Friday for a formal bail application. Dawood appeared before the Johannesburg Magistrates Court after he handed himself over at the Hillbrow Police Station, and this was earlier in the week, where he was immediately detained. Police raided his home in Sandhurst on Friday last week as part of the extortion and assault investigations. He remains in custody at the Santon holding cells. Here's Rafilwe Mekwa with more.
8: Dawood previously stated that the case is not linked to his police job, but is a civil matter that was already resolved years ago. During court proceedings, he appeared composed and comfortable. Gauteng Police spokesperson Brigadier Brenda Murudili explains.
9: Dawood is facing charges of assault with intent to cause grievous bodily harm, intimidation and extortion. The charges follow allegations that he confronted a complainant at a business premises in Johannesburg, demanded money and threatened and assaulted the complainant. A warrant for his arrest was issued on 15 July 2026. The matter was investigated by the anti-corruption unit.
8: The state is opposing his release and told the court that it wasn't ready for a bail application and needed to still verify Dawood's address and conduct a criminal background check.
10: The state is opposing the release of accused on bail, which is scheduled 5 due to the fact that it involved extortion, and the extortion worship is of the amount of 3.5 million worship. In this matter, worship, the state is not ready to proceed with bail today, worship. Reason being, the address of the accused has not yet been verified, worship. At this stage, worship, it does not have a profile of the accused. The profile is where it indicates if the accused is having any previous conviction or any pending matter against him. That's the reason why the state is not ready to proceed with bail application today.
8: His legal representative, Advocate Pete du Plessis, accused the state of delaying tactics.
11: I oppose this application by the state, and we will indicate to the court that it is brought maliciously with the only purpose to inconvenience the accused by keeping him in custody. And I will submit to the court that it is absolutely ridiculous. The accused before court is a full police colonel attached to Crime Intelligence, Head Office Pretoria, in charge of the kidnapping unit, with 25 years experience. Now, surely it is ridiculous of the state to allege that they have to check his criminal record. And may I immediately place on record that he has no previous conviction. He has no pending case. Don't they have proper records of their own people? Does my learned friend really want this court to accept that they do not know who this person before court is.
8: Magistrate Homabakazi Twele was presiding over the matter.
12: Because they are chosen is a serving SAP member whose identity is known, a lengthy 7-day period of postponement is unwarranted.
0: And that report by Refilwe Mekwa in Johannesburg. Let's move now to the Kat Matlala trial, the first witness in the trial of the alleged criminal kingpin Kat Matlala and his four co-accused, has told the High Court in Johannesburg that the hitmen who attacked businessman Joe Sibanyoni were heavily armed with multiple AK-47 rifles. Sibanyoni, together with his entourage, were attacked in August 2022 whilst parked at a golf estate in Centurion. Matlala is now accused of orchestrating the failed assassinations of Sibanyoni, his former girlfriend Teboho Tebojane as well, and also the music producer Sienki Mokubang, who is popularly known as DJ Vetties. Here's Sasha Naidu with more.
13: Matlala, together with his co-accused, are facing a total of 25 charges, all in relation to the three assassination attempts. Amongst the string of charges against them, Matlala is facing the majority, including conspiracy to commit murder, 11 counts of attempted murder, money laundering and fraud. His wife Tsakani is facing charges of attempted murder as an accessory after the fact, money laundering and fraud. Meanwhile, Tiego Mabusela and Musa Kekana are faced with charges of conspiracy to commit murder, attempted murder and possession of unlicensed firearms and ammunition. Kekana, however, has also been charged with fraud and money laundering together with accused number 5 Ntabiseng Nzama. Matlala's attorney Annelien van den Heever.
14: On behalf of accused number 3, these pleas are in accordance with my instructions on all the charges preferred against him as per the indictment. The accused vehemently denies his involvement in any of the allegations set out in the charges. And the state is put to the proof thereof. We do intend, however, my lord, tomorrow to make certain section 220 admissions that relates to the injuries and has bearing on the J88, and that we do to try and curb the proceedings before your lordship.
13: Van den Heever, who is also representing Matlala's wife Tsakane, says she is also challenging the state to prove their case against them.
14: My lord, in respect of accused number 4, again, please find accordance with my instructions on all the charges preferred against her. Again, the state is put to the proof of all the allegations preferred against the accused. She denies her involvement in any of the charges with reference to the allegations set out in the charge sheet. As I said, the state is put to the proof thereof.
13: Initially, the trial was intended to run for 30 days in a row. However, following an application by Mabusela's attorney to have an interval during proceedings due to him having to attend to another trial, Judge Kasim Musa ordered that the trial run until the 7th of August before breaking to the 31st of August and continue to run until the 18th of September.
0: That report by Sasha Naidu in Johannesburg. The latest from the Madlanga Commission, now investigating Directorate Against Corruption, or IDAC head, that's Advocate Andrea Johnson, has invoked her constitutional right against self-incrimination during her testimony before the commission. Johnson, who was initially scheduled to testify last week, appeared before the inquiry yesterday to begin giving evidence. During her testimony, she responded to questions about her relationship with the suspended Deputy Crime Intelligence Head, that's Major General Feroz Khan, and also the arrest of Crime Intelligence Head Lieutenant General Dumisani Khumalo. This report by Sibahle Mota.
15: Tuesday's proceedings gave IDEC Head Advocate Andrea Johnson an opportunity to respond to allegations made against her at the Matlanga Commission. Johnson rejected claims that Crime Intelligence Head Lieutenant General Dumisani Khumalo was arrested because he served as a coordinator of the Political Killings Task Team. She testified that IDEC investigated Khumalo in his capacity as Divisional Commissioner of Crime Intelligence over allegations of unlawful conduct.
16: The fact that Lieutenant General Khumalo also held another portfolio in relation to the PKTT was not within our knowledge. At no stage was I, as the head of IDEC, aware that Lieutenant General Khumalo had anything to do with the PKTT, let alone being its convener. In any event, even had I been aware of same, such would have been irrelevant because of the reasons for his arrest.
15: The arrest of Khumalo and six crime intelligence officials has featured prominently in the Commission's inquiry into IDEC. Khumalo and his co-accused face fraud and corruption charges linked to the appointment of former BMW engineer Dineo Mukwili as an intelligence brigadier. Johnson also revealed that she received threats against her life in June last year, shortly before the arrests were carried out.
16: I received a death threat directly on my cell phone. It read, Mrs. IDEC, you and your guy Shabalala, Perumal, Padiachi and Belochin have went too far. You're going to wish you did not. I think everyone that has a document can read that word.
17: Yes.
16: With us, get body bags ready.
0: Yes, Advocate Andrea Johnson there, ending that report by Sibahle Mota. 5:16, this is Newsbreak on Lotus FM. It is Wednesday morning, the 22nd of July, 2026. Thank you for joining us. I am Matthew Viren. Still lots to come on the program. We got the sports report on the way, but I did say that there's a lot of court matters on the program this morning. And let's head to the Senzo Miyiwa trial now, where the legal counsels in the trial have raised various concerns on behalf of the five men accused of the murder. This follows concerns raised by the accused that they are being forced to bath in cold water. Now, the court called a representative from the Khosi Mampuru Correctional Center to respond to these complaints raised at the Gauteng High Court. These five men are, of course, on trial for the murder of the former Bafana Bafana captain, Senzo Miyiwa, the goalkeeper. Here's Lerato Makola once again with this story.
18: Legal counsels were given a chance on Tuesday to raise concerns on behalf of their clients. Legal counsel representing Moses Sibiya in Thokozisi Mncube says his client Sibiya is confined to a cell with a non-functioning toilet, leaving him to live with human waste. Nisi argued that the conditions are making it difficult for his client to concentrate during the trial.
19: To the fact that the toilet are not working, so he's got to live in an inhuman condition. I can imagine staying in a toilet that is not flushing. Each time you go relieve yourself there, then you've got to stay with whatever that you wanted to take out of your body, but now stay with it physically, my Lord. I don't know whether that is human, but from where I'm standing, it's a gross violation of human integrity.
18: Another legal counsel who represents Bongani Ntanzi requested clarity regarding Tanzi's bank account so that he can continue receiving his pension fund. Sipora Mosipeli says the issue is affecting Tanzi's family who depend on that income.
20: And I've told you, Standard Bank has previously said they wanted to terminate his account with them. So if we can get a formal communication with Standard Bank, whether that is terminated and what is the way forward, then I can report back to my client, because I'm being told as a lawyer with the power of attorney that I'm not entertained. They want to make sure that the person that they speak to is indeed in a correctional facility.
18: Khosi Mampuru Correctional Center Authority, Mr. Khoza, told the court they would do everything possible to address the concerns raised by the accused.
21: My Lord, I had articulated myself very clearly and committed myself, and I even indicated that I'm not going to transfer them to Mark Zimam, because this is what they want to happen. But I will take them for a shower in the morning at CIMEX, at Mark Zimam. And that's what I'm going to say to do. And I had also committed that if there is any non-compliance, I must be held accountable and must be caught. And then I will address that.
18: Defense counsel Charles Mnitsi requested time to consult with his witnesses before starting his client Moses Sibiya's case. The case has been postponed to the 27th of July. Lerato Makula, SABC News in Johannesburg.
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0: to the latest sporting news now, and let's start off with football matters. Chelsea have completed the signing of England midfielder Morgan Rogers from Aston Villa for a British record fee transfer of £117 million. On Monday, Rogers returned from the US, having featured for England at the World Cup, to undergo a medical in London and thereafter sign a six-year contract with an option for a further year. Now, during his announcement video last night, Morgan Rogers mentioned that he is joining the biggest club in London, apparent swipe there at Arsenal, who are the champions of England currently and are known suitors, or were known suitors of Rogers as well. Now, the move comes as a genuine transfer window shock, as Chelsea now look to move forward and improve their squad ahead of the new season. Meanwhile, Bournemouth have rejected a £64 million bid from Chelsea as well for their midfielder Alex Scott. Now, the Cherries are making it clear, they have made it clear to the Blues as well, that any further approaches would not be welcomed as they intend to keep hold of one of their star players. However, it does remain a difficult situation for the club, as the England under 21 international, who is highly rated, has rejected a new contract that has been on the table for at least 2 months. Meanwhile, the likes of Arsenal, Manchester United, Tottenham and Man City, all of the top clubs in England, have also expressed an interest in Scott. And this was earlier during the window. Chelsea, meanwhile, are also interested in signing the England defender John Stones on a free transfer following his departure from Man City. And the Blues are also in talks to sign Crystal Palace defender Maxence Lacroix while assessing other options in the market at centre-back. So watch that space there. Chelsea are making big moves in the transfer market. Meanwhile, another team that is looking to make inroads before the start of the season is Liverpool. Their boss, Andoni Iraola, says that he wants midfielder Alexis McAllister and goalkeeper Alisson to remain at the club. Now, the Argentine international McAllister has 2 years left on his five-year contract that he signed with the Reds when he joined in 2023. The 27-year-old has yet to begin talks with over a new deal, which has now prompted speculation that he could possibly leave Anfield this summer. Meanwhile, Alisson has 1 year left on his contract at Anfield and has been linked with a move to Juventus, especially with the likes of Mamardashvili in the goalkeeping wings for Liverpool. But it seems like Iraola is keen to bank on the 33-year-old Brazilian's experience in the forthcoming season. All right, let's move on now from football transfer news and bring you some cricket matters. Sam Curran's all-round brilliance led the Mumbai Indians London to a convincing 7-wicket win over the Sunrisers Leeds in what was the opening match of the Men's 100 tournament. Chasing 144, Curran finished unbeaten on 60 as MI London eased to their target with 16 balls to spare. Now, after Bryden Carse's fine spell of 2 for 18 had given Sunrisers some sort of hope, Curran added 93 from just 40 deliveries for the fourth wicket alongside Nicholas Puran. Now, the destructive West Indian Puran struck a magnificent 19-ball 50, which took the game away from the Sunrisers as he clubbed 5 fours and 5 sixes in his 58 runs not out. Today, the 100 continues. It is the Southern Brave Men taking on the Welsh Fire, and that's at taking place at Southampton. Now, finally on Newsbreak Sport, we got some golf news for you, and LIV Golf has seemingly suffered another blow with the announcement of a global alliance between the leading men's professional tours. Masters champion Rory McIlroy has welcomed the partnership that the PGA Tour and the DP World Tour have now struck with the Asian Tour, which has been linked with the LIV circuit. Now, LIV, whose next event is taking place at Staffordshire this week, is already reeling from the withdrawal of Saudi Arabian financial backing after the kingdom ploughed more than £3.75 billion to bankroll its first 3 years in operation. The PGA Tour and the DP World Tour's new partnership with the Asian Tour was confirmed in meetings at last week's Open Championship taking place at Royal Birkdale. And that is it for Newsbreak Sport this morning. Keep it locked on, though. More of our newsbreaking stories are on the way.

0: All right, let's head to the story now to bring us up to our second half. The newly appointed Social Development Minister, that's Dina Pule, says one of her biggest priorities now is to end the bane of long queues at SASSA grant collecting points. Pule and SASSA, the Social Security of South Africa, briefed the media in Pretoria on the Department of Social Development's strategic direction and also plans to strengthen and enhance service delivery. Now, SASSA plans to hire about 1,000 contract workers in a bid to improve their services. This will cost taxpayers about 40 million rand. This report by Nonhlanhla Nchingila.
1: Minister Dina Pule, the new captain for social development, a department that is responsible for the livelihood and social support of millions of South Africans. But the dignity of beneficiaries, especially the elder, is often crippled by long queues. Pule says this is about to change.
2: I do not want us to have all these long queues in all the centers or service centers. And there is the complaints that I've received are more on that. We are also in the process of adding more capacity to SASSA offices to ease the pressure of those offices that are understaffed and have more influx. And therefore, more than 1,000 contract workers are being recruited across the country to provide additional frontline support.
1: Pule was previously axed from cabinet due to alleged unethical conduct in her then portfolio as Minister of Communication in 2013. Her past has drawn sharp criticism on whether she's fit to lead social development.
2: When people criticize you, they want you to improve, and therefore I'm willing to do that.
1: Pule also plans to intensify efforts to improve the technologies of grant collections through biometrics, as this is a more secure system for both the state and recipients. SASSA has called on all recipients to migrate to digital platforms for efficiency and strong MET security. SASSA CEO Themba Matlou says, through the digitized verification process, about 400,000 recipients were flagged, saving the agency a lot of money.
3: Look at 420,000, and we've reviewed about 260,000. It'll give you more or less about 60% or 65% of what we've already worked on. And with what we've already done, we've saved almost a billion rand.
1: This process helps to detect fraud and to ensure that the correct person receives their grant. Meanwhile, Pule also confirmed that she plans to prioritize senior appointments in a bid to enhance governance and internal controls to ensure strong accountability, accessibility, and effective communication. Nonhlanhla Nchingila for SABC News.
0: Now, we do have a busy second half coming up on Newsbreak, so let's get straight to it. Still to come, a landmark High Court battle seeks to decriminalize medically assisted dying across South Africa.
4: So we have filed a court case to ask that the courts apply their mind, and if they agree with us that the prohibition is not in line with the Constitution and that it should be overturned, that they task Parliament to write new law for this.
0: Also, taxi operators are holding firm on a possible transport shutdown in Gauteng over severe licensing delays.
5: The government, the office of the Premier, to consider our grievances and call upon a meeting. But if that is not happening, we are left with no option as an industry is to move to a set plan. That how do we plan our strike?
0: The IEC are proposing strict penalties for political parties who use election deepfakes and disinformation.
6: The code spells out that different candidates' parties need to not just uphold the code of conduct insofar as disinformation is concerned, and also take responsibility themselves for not disseminating false information.
0: And a major gas infrastructure agreement has been signed to boost energy stability and growth in KZN.
7: The energy landscape in KwaZulu-Natal is undergoing a rapid transformation at the moment, and it's opening up new opportunities for businesses across multiple sectors. And this is an exciting time for KwaZulu-Natal, Richards Bay, as well as South Africa as a whole.
0: Those stories and more coming up in the next half an hour, so do keep it locked on. We got Hussein Ibrahim joining us back on the program. He'll bring us a market review at about 5:45. Rob Byrne is also around, and he'll have the latest traffic updates. But before we get to our first story in the second half, let's get to the weather update. Starting off in Durban, fine weather today in Durban. 14, a high of 25. Fine in Richards Bay as well. 14, a high of 28. Pietermaritzburg, you're fine. 5, a high of 27. Pretoria, fine weather. 7, a high of 24. Johannesburg is fine as well today. 6, a high of 21. On to Cape Town, where you can expect partly cloudy conditions. 11, a high of 17. Port Elizabeth or Klabecha is fine today. 8, a high of 19. And finally to Kugompo City or East London. Partly cloudy there, becoming fine. 10, a high of 22. 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I'm Matthew Viren. 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
0: Now, Dignity South Africa have launched a landmark legal challenge that could change how South Africa deals with assisted dying and end-of-life choices. The matter is now before the North Gauteng High Court, where the organization is seeking to have laws criminalizing assisted dying declared unconstitutional. Supporters say that the case is about dignity, autonomy, and compassionate care, while the critics are warning that it now raises some complex ethical and legal questions. And if successful, the case could have some far-reaching implications for patients, families, healthcare professionals, and lawmakers. Let's find out more now from the operations manager at Dignity South Africa. Here's Lee Meinert.
9: We believe that the current common law prohibition against medical assistance in dying, so that is not in line with the Constitution. So we have filed a court case to ask that the court supply their mind, if they agree with us that the prohibition is not in line with the Constitution and that it should be overturned, that they task Parliament to write new law for this. This is in very particular circumstances. It's for people who are facing suffering that cannot be remediated, that is completely intolerable, that they are voluntarily choosing. It would Parliament have to put law in place that includes strict eligibility criteria and robust safeguards so that this can be well controlled. But we really believe that this is something that our Constitution supports, that all South Africans should have access to, and hence we have launched this landmark challenge.
10: So what safeguards are you proposing now to prevent abuse if assisted dying is legalized?
9: Yes, obviously, we live in a highly unequal society, and that is a common concern. But we've gathered evidence from across four different continents, including South America, and there are many things that can be put in place. For one, for example, we believe that palliative care must be offered and accessible to all people before medical assistance in dying becomes an option to them, that multiple doctors must assess every request, that the person must repeatedly ask for this and have the ability to withdraw at any point, that there must be no coercion going on, and then independent body oversees and reports on this. Those are just some of the safeguards that can be put in place. Parliament did actually look into this as part of the Law Reform Commission in 1998, and there are already models in place for how this can be done in South Africa.
10: Where is the court case currently, and how could a favorable ruling change end-of-life care for terminally ill people in South Africa?
9: Thank you. The court case was lodged in April this year, and it's going to take a long time to wind through the courts. And even if the courts do find in our favor, then, as I mentioned, we still have to wait for Parliament to enact new law. So it's probably 5 to 7 years away. That's why if anyone listening really believes that this should be an option in our country, we'd really appreciate their support, if they can go to our website and look at ways to support this campaign, because it's going to be a long haul.
0: Yes, that was Lee Meinert, the operations manager at Dignity South Africa, talking there to Newsbreak's Hussein Ibrahim. Let's head to our first traffic update now. Here's Rob Byrne.
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11: Break Good morning. We start down in Ngobo in the Eastern Cape. There is a total shutdown planned for the area today. And just as a sort of build up to that, I got this note in from a trucker saying, "Morning, Rob. My driver was nearly stopped by three guys with flashlights and balaclavas. They approached the, as he approached the town, they tried to gain access to the truck. That was 4 o'clock this morning. So there may well be a danger associated for travel through Ngobo with this shutdown. It's a total shutdown that's being called for in that area. So probably a good idea if you've got any plans to travel through that area today, maybe hold back, do it tomorrow, or at least when the situation has sort of normalized a little bit more from what we're hearing could be quite violent and scary. Joburg looks all right, no major problems. Highways and byways doing fine. The N1 is clear, as you might imagine, from Pretoria down through Midrand. The R21 for those early morning flight connections looking good as well. No major problems. Pietermaritzburg, Ashburton is clear on that section of the N3, both directions. A reminder, though, always worth checking before you travel on that section. Yesterday, again, we saw just a day of crashes and breakdowns and just pop up heavy delays as well. There is a breakdown coming out of Durban to watch for. Left lane closed in amongst the roadworks by Pavilion Mall. And on the N2 going north, if this isn't clear, it could cause problems. Stationary vehicle northbound between the M7 and Spaghetti Junction. If that looks all right, N1 into town from Belleville, N2 moving inbound nice from Khayelitsha. No light still. Marine Drive at Dolphin Beach. That'll have you backed up through the greater Table View area again this morning. And just if you're venturing in or out to Pumalanga, the N12 appears clear of any mist around the Emalahleni region. With your traffic update for SABC News, I'm Rob Byrne.
0: Thank you, Rob Byrne. It's back to our newsbreaking stories now and a newsbreak follow-up. Gauteng taxi operators under Santaco and the Gauteng National Taxi Alliance, or GNTA, are holding firm on the 7-day ultimatum that they announced earlier in the week to provincial government, threatening a total shutdown, a total transport shutdown across South Africa's economic hub. Now, the industry accuses the transport MEC, Kedibone Diale Tlabela, of administrative chaos and also severe delays in issuing operating licenses, demanding immediate intervention from the Premier's office. Taxi leadership also warning that failure to grant a formal meeting and address their grievances within the deadline will trigger widespread protest marches and also paralyze commuter transit. Here's Santaco Chair Midday Mali, who elaborates.
12: Well, what I would say, our 7 days start counting, meaning that we're giving our government, the office of the Premier, to consider our grievances and call upon a meeting. But if that is not happening, we are left with no option as an industry is to move to a set plan that how do we plan our strike in the province.
13: So what is behind this complete breakdown in relations between the taxi leaders and the Roads and Transport MEC?
12: The breakdown is that the protocol is not observed by the MEC office, MEC and the and her office. They just go direct to the associations without going through the structures that are democratically elected, that are governing the industry. Government is governing the whole country and also governing the industry as well, but the industry is governed by the leadership of the tech industry. Secondly, the issue of the permits that were about to be cancelled next month, that are not in the positions of the tollers, but in the position of the MEC, that the people are not accessible to receive their permits that they've applied for.
13: What action will the taxi industry take if the government fails to respond?
12: We will have a march and then going to hand a memorandum of our grievances to the Premier of the province, Honorable Banyaza Lesufi.
13: Could a province-wide taxi shutdown bring Gauteng's transport network to a standstill, you believe?
12: So far, I believe so. I believe so because we will not be operating on the day we will be going to our march and handing over the memorandum to the Premier.
13: How are operating license problems affecting taxi operators across Gauteng?
12: Look, in Gauteng, all along for many years, we've been having the issue of a system that is not working, the issue of the system that is down from time to time. There's no system for Gauteng as a big province, economic hub in the country. Secondly, the backlog of our operating licenses that we have applied, we don't get any response from the department. But currently, starting after the engagement with the MEC, there are interventions in terms of the applications. Now, when we get the applications, when we're supposed to receive them, then it becomes another a problem to say, now we need to spend more than what we have spent at when we were doing application. Don't get your application where you have applied for at the toll app. that you have applied your permit must get it. What is the use of having the toilets, having the managers on the toilet, having the staff that is working? At the end of the day, we are not going to get our operating licenses. Remember, for a member to apply for an operating license, there are requirements that will be submitted by the applicant. There are processes that the government, before it produces the permit, they go their verification and the notice issues. Then when the permit is ready, it must go to the member, not doing other investigations at a later stage.
0: And that was the chairperson of the South African National Taxi Council, or SANTACO, Midday Mali, talking there to Newsbreak's Hussein Ibrahim. Stay tuned. Hussein is standing by and he will have the market review up next. But first, the Electoral Commission of South Africa, or IEC, has gazetted draft rules aimed at penalizing political parties and candidates who distribute misleading content ahead of the 2026 local government elections. Now, under the proposed Electoral Code of Conduct on Countering Disinformation, strict measures will address the misuse of artificial intelligence, deepfakes, and digital tools designed to manipulate voters. Speaking on the new draft guidelines, the IEC Vice Chairperson Janet Love highlighted that these rules are essential to protect the integrity and the fairness of the upcoming elections.
6: This is a component of the Electoral Code in general. So it spells out, firstly, our understanding of the importance of ensuring that we have an election in an environment which is not compromised by active and malicious disinformation. And we then provide some guidance to candidates and political parties as to what needs to be done in order for us to collectively embrace this challenge. The code spells out that different candidates' parties need to not just uphold the code of conduct insofar as disinformation is concerned, and also take responsibility themselves for not disseminating false information or information that they reasonably can see is false information, but also to take steps to correct where there is information that has been disseminated that turns out to have been done, you know, that this has been done without it having been checked properly, that there can be corrective measures, and to make their own supporters aware of the dangers and the threats and so on. So that's what the draft that's been published traverses. It deals with a number of these issues, and then to finalize the code in time for it to be combined with the overall electoral code of conduct so that all of the contestants can be made aware of its contents, but also then undertake to comply with the code. In terms of penalties, the penalties that are a range of penalties, but they include the possibility of being sentenced to prison. But these are things that would need judicial processes. Our appeal is really to contestants and members of the public to make sure that in order for code of conduct issues to be able to be adjudicated well, they need to think of it in those terms. They need to think of it that the evidence that is put before the commission needs to be sufficiently robust so that it can stand up before a court of law.
0: Yes, that was the IEC's Vice Chairperson, Janet Love. Just gone 5:44. This is Newsbreak on Lotus FM, Wednesday morning, the 22nd of July, 2026. I am Matthew Viren. Still lots to come on the program today. Let's head now to the Market Review with Hussein Ibrahim.
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10: Good morning. The rand is at 16.43 to the US dollar, 21.98 pound sterling, 18.75 to the euro, 11.51 to the Australian dollar, and at 9.58 to the New Zealand dollar. In India, 1 rand at 5 rupees 84. In Sri Lanka, at 20 rupees 44. In Pakistan, at 16 rupees 87. And in Mauritius, at 2 rupees 86. The Saudi Arabian rial is changing hands at 4 rand 38. The cryptocurrency,
13: Bitcoin at $66,342 or 1,090,662 rand. And to the commodities, gold is at $4,128, platinum at $1,663 per ounce. The price of Brent crude oil at $91.99 a barrel.
0: Thank you, Hussein Ibrahim. We'll be heading shortly to our social media pages, so you have a few more minutes to send in your thoughts and opinions. 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
0: The energy crisis across the country could see a boost with the development of the Zululand Energy Terminal here in KZN. The rapidly evolving energy landscape could translate into business opportunities and infrastructure development for locals, particularly in the Richards Bay area. Now, the energy landscape in KwaZulu-Natal is rapidly evolving, creating new opportunities for businesses across multiple sectors, and heads of agreements signed with key customers like Eskom and ExxonMobil mean that significant momentum is now building around gas infrastructure in particular. So in today's Techno Touch, let's find out more with Kowane Lekalale, who is the head of client coverage for KZN at Standard Bank.
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0: play the pivotal role as an advisor to the JTT Consortium, and we continue to support the growth of South Africa's energy sector. So this is a really exciting time for KwaZulu-Natal.
1: So how can businesses benefit from this evolving market?
0: Businesses can definitely benefit from the evolving market because, as I mentioned, this will create new opportunities for the businesses in that it's not only focused on the sectors that are involved in the liquefied natural gas space. It will touch on businesses that operate outside of energy space, so industrial companies, consumer companies, as well as logistics and infrastructure. Companies will also benefit from these developments. So across the board, there's huge opportunities for businesses in KZN, but across the board, also across South Africa.
1: So bringing it down to the grassroots level then, what will this opportunity mean for consumers?
0: For consumers, this is a great opportunity in that it will create economic development. The jobs will be created through the JTT Consortium project, and skills development will also be developed, and this will definitely benefit consumers from an economic development perspective.
2: And that was Kaoni Lekalale, the Standard Bank Head of Client Coverage in KZN, talking there to Newsbreak's executive producer, Salma Patel. Another traffic update now. Let's head to Rob Byrne.
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4: Very good morning. A reminder of the community unrest down in the Nkobo area of Eastern Cape today. Probably a good idea to avoid travel through that region for today. It's being described as a community supported full total shutdown of Nkobo. And we are hearing there are truck drivers already being targeted by guys in balaclavas approaching the Nkobo area. So just a good idea to stay away from that. Looking okay if you're on that run from Durban, Pietermaritzburg, or up to Pietermaritzburg, or down from Pietermaritzburg into Durban. No major problems. A couple of breakdowns here and there, but no major obstruction on the carriageway in terms of any major delays at this stage. Also, we'll keep an eye on this one. N2 northbound, there's a breakdown just after the M7 on your way to Spaghetti Junction. If that's not cleared soon, that might cause a problem. And there's just been this coming in as well. It's a crash N2 south at the ramp from Solomon Mislungu, the M7. So left lane closed there. If you're on your way from Spaghetti Junction down towards Chatsworth and Umalazi, watch for that one as well. This news reaching us this morning about a closure overnight tonight of the N3. This is a big deal. The road will be closed between the M7 and the M13. So it'll be a full closure, both directions between Paradise Valley and the M7. It'll happen tonight, 8 a.m. until midnight. Just be aware of that. Breaking news later reaching us. The N3 overnight tonight closed to Pietermaritzburg, both directions, 8 o'clock until midnight. Just the other story we're keeping an eye on, again, Cape Town, Marine Drive, no lights, day 3 at Dolphin Beach Hotel. That's going to back you up again, leaving that greater sort of Table View, Bloberg and Parklands area. With your traffic update for SABC News, I'm Rob Byrne.
2: Thank you, Rob Byrne. So yeah, Rob not sounding as crisp as he usually does, but he did inform me that he is away from his usual production studio. Hopefully he can get that sorted out and we'll get the old Rob Byrne back. But thank you so much as always for the traffic coverage on our program. And now, before we end off the program with our final story, and it's got to do with the sardine run, so stay tuned for that. Let's head to our social media pages now for some audience messages. And also, as always, please be advised that the views and opinions expressed on Newsbreak do not represent those of the SABC or Lotus FM. We've got Vitesh Motilal who says, good morning, Matthew and the Newsbreak team. I am tuned in and I am listening. That's all we need. Thank you so much, Vitesh, in Reservoir Hills. We got Boya here who says, good morning, Mats. You keep us on the move always. Boya in Cool Air. Really appreciate that. Thank you, sir. We got Savvy in Polokwane, and Savvy sent us her voice note. Let's hear what she has to say today.
5: A very good morning to you, Matthew Vivian. Happy Wednesday to you. Thank you for bringing us the update of the news every day. But I am praying for that little boy who fell from the balcony. We all must pray for him. He must get well soon. This is Savi Naidu from Polokwane. And also, y'all take care and y'all go home safe.

0: your loved ones.
1: Thank you, Savvy. Yeah, Savvy, reacting to a story that we brought you yesterday about that little boy that fell from a balcony in Davenport, Durban. No updates on that story, but rest assured, if anything does come through, we will furnish you with those details. Let's go to Nirmala Devi Mudli now, who says, good morning to the dear Matthew Hussein and the diligent AM Newsbreak team. I'm out on the KZN South Coast, but as always, you guys empower our mornings to rise to another dawn. Sterling coverage as always. Stay blessed. Thank you so much, Nirmala Devi Mudli in KZN. Let's go to Rani now, who is in Stanger, who says the assisted dying story, and this topic has been an old or age-old debate. It's not something that can be labeled as right or wrong. In my opinion, I feel that there is an absolute real case where a terminally ill person needs to end their suffering in dignity, and then wisdom must prevail. The system must never be manipulated, though. Otherwise, thank you, team, and have a wonderful Wednesday. Thank you so much, Rani, for interacting with us, as always. Let's go to Patsy Govender now, who says, a wacky morning to the bouncy Matt and Hussein, the Newsbreak team. Much appreciated for the coverage, as always. Just shedding a tear for the Senzo case, because it's ongoing, and hearing that they want a hot shower after doing all that drama, I think it is not warranted. Meanwhile, Liverpool, I'm sure the boys will make the ball roll this upcoming season. Well, good luck to Liverpool, and thank you so much, Patsy Govender, for that one. Let's go to another voice note now, and it's Dano Govender, and he has something to say about the story we brought you relating to SASSA and SASSA trying to eradicate the long queues.
2: Good morning to the news team. Talking about the SASSA. The SASSA office is, with technology taking over, why they didn't implement things on the app or something where we can do an online application, and the only thing we need to go to the office is when you want to see the SASSA doctor. It makes things much, much easier for people sitting from 4 o'clock in the morning to sometimes till 4 o'clock in the afternoon sitting in queues, and with having these people walking over there, arrogant people walking there. They don't even care that the old people are there. They don't even worry that sickly people are there. They sit, if you look at them, they sit and talk stories. They are on the phone. They take their own breaks.
1: Dano Govender, thank you for that voice note, sir. Let's go to some other messages now. Suren Bikramlal is locked onto the program, as is Ricky the Night Owl and Asha, who says, morning to the Newsbreak team. Stay blessed. We got Vijaya Naidu, who says, good morning, Hussein Bhai and team. Thank you for the updates. Sushila Singh is locked on as well. She says, good morning, Newsbreak. Thank you for the informative feedback. I really appreciated you guys. God bless from all of us and from Sushila Singh at home. Thank you for that. We got Ravesh with the message, who is tuned in. Pran Mahabir is also listening in from Tugela. We got Mr. Ryder Deva, who is listening in. Ramba Mudli is also here, who says, just tuning in to Newsbreak and listening to so many violent crime cases in court. It is really, really shocking. Another voice note coming through now. Here's Cinder.
3: Good morning, Newsbreak team. Matthew and Hussein. Matthew, it's so nice to hear your voice every day of the week with all the news that you give us, with all the things that are happening around the world. Thank you, Matthew, very much. Have a blessed day. This message comes from Cinder. Thank you very much.
1: Thank you, Cinder. Yeah, good to hear your voice on the program. We got Gonam now, who says, good morning to the awesome Newsbreak team. Regarding the case of those two brothers apparently killing that innocent person and pleading not guilty, they should be ashamed for the crime that they committed. They must be locked up and those keys must be thrown away. We got Salim Adam, who says, there's no shortage of suspects and arrests of high profile and top ranking government officials in this country, but there's a distinct deficit of convictions and appropriate sentences, which sends a weak signal, and it'll be a little deterrent to would-be offenders and all these crooks in the making. Also, good morning to Mike Banda in Cape Town, who is tuned into the program, and to Jane Niker, who says the murderers and all these senseless killings, they need to be given severe sentencing, in my opinion. Otherwise, have a great day. Thank you for that, Jane. Let's go to Tonti in Richards Bay, who says the taxi strike, or the possible taxi strike and blockade for licenses, is just adding more to what is an ailing economy. The Department of Licensing should try and assist in making it easy to access these licenses more easier. We got Heidi with a message who says, happy Wednesday. Much appreciated with the Newsbreak team. Thank you for bringing us all these details. May the Lord always protect you and keep you safe. Thank you so much for that, Heidi. Very good morning to Shama Bechu, who is out in Port Shepston. Quite a few more messages coming through. Let me try and get through as many as I can in the next few minutes. We got Annette Premlal, who sent us this voice note. Let's go to her first.
0: Namaste to you, Matthew. Salam, Husli, and happy hum day. When it comes to the taxi industry and licensing, this is the major concern. The public relies heavily on transportation. And if there is a strike, I think there is going to be a lot of disruption and people are stranded. Always a pleasure engaging with you, Matthew. Have a lovely day. Init Premlal.
1: Thank you, Annette. We got Sandra Coupon, who is locked on, who says, hi, Mr. Viren. Thank you for bringing us the early morning news. I really appreciate it. Thank you, Sandra. Appreciate your time. We got Neri Naidu with just an update there on that 9-year-old boy we mentioned. So, yeah, he is in a critical condition currently. No change to that stance as of this morning. And finally, another voice note. And this one is from Jasmine Roy.
4: Hi, morning. It's Jasmine Roy of Newcastle. It's really very good of you to give us all these messages that we so much need. It's really sad. You have to hear all this. Thank you from Yasmin Roy of Newcastle.
1: Yasmin Roy, thank you so much for that. We'll end off the messages there. Always a pleasure to hear from you on Newsbreak, especially at such an early point in the morning. Let's head now to our final story. And after days of activity along the KZN South Coast, all eyes are on Durban as the annual Sardine Run continues. The KZN Sharks Board Operations Manager Wayne Harrison joined Newsbreak for an update. He notes that while netting is actively underway, further movement of the remaining shoals stays strictly dependent on the sea temperatures.
5: Late last week, Thursday, Friday, we had sardines entering into the KZN lower south coast area down at Port Edward. These fish moved up right through overnight to Yuvongo, where first thing in the morning there was incredible activity. Bronze whalers feeding, breaching, washing up on the rocks, washing up on the beach, and the game was on. The same netters netted at Yuvongo throughout the day on Saturday, then Sunday. There was an increased swell size, although the swell size was pretty large on Saturday. Sunday, we were looking at about a 2-meter swell and very strong currents. The netters battled at Hibernian and various other places, but sardines were netted. First thing this morning, there were sardines off the Scottborough Beach area. It's Monday the 20th, and these sardines moved right up through to Warner Beach.
1: An update there with the KZN Sharks Board Operations Manager Wayne Harrison. That's it for Newsbreak this morning. Thank you to the team for putting it together. Up next is the Breakfast Express. Before that, we have the News Bulletin with Tracy. I'm Matthew Viren. Stay safe and have a great day.
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7: 6 o'clock, good morning. Parliament's impeachment committee will meet today to discuss the names of evidence leaders as well as its terms of reference. The committee was established following a constitutional court ruling in May directing that it should investigate whether President Cyril Ramaphosa should be removed from office. In relation to the Palapala matter, Ramaphosa launched an urgent bid in the Western Cape High Court to prevent the committee from proceeding. The outcome of his decision to take on review the Section 89 independent panel report. Judgment regarding Ramaphosa's urgent interdict is expected to be heard on Friday. Former Statistician General Phali Lehola says that South Africa's escalating unemployment and poverty levels are a serious threat to the country's democracy. He also says that the two problems are driving growing voter apathy. Phali had this message for leaders when he spoke at the Electoral Commission's Thought Leadership Seminar in Johannesburg yesterday.
8: The statistics, yes, are there as the evidence, but they should look at their relatives in the face. Because each one of us, as black people, we have a relative somewhere. Food we cannot, and we avoid even going to visit them. We have to walk the walk and walk the talk to solve this problem. Otherwise, there's no future for the children next. I mean, food parcels and T-shirts have brought us here. In the way our system of governance is organized, I mean, I showed you that we need a sixth element, which is statistics.
7: The Mangaung Metropolitan Municipality in the Free State says its recently established disciplinary board is currently investigating 17 cases related to unauthorized and wasteful expenditure. It was established in a special council meeting with the aim of addressing the recent Auditor General's report, which detailed extensive financial mismanagement under the administration of the city manager, Sela More. Mangaung Mayor Gregory Ntatisi says that the disciplinary board will also assist the municipality to recover funds.
9: And now our councillors are quite informed, and the process of making sure that the monies that were lost through either UIFW and maybe other processes would be recovered in where they would be recovered, and where action must be taken in terms of disciplining those that might have flaunted the financial disciplinary process must be taken aboard, you know, council and government.
7: The family of 18-year-old Ntando Ngozo has welcomed the inclusion of his disappearance in the Cultural Rights and Linguistic Rights Commission's probe. The Commission's Section 7 committee will investigate deaths linked to the circumcisions. Ngozo disappeared after telling his parents that he was going to sing for initiates near his home in Sebokeng, south of Johannesburg, in December last year. Family spokesperson Thomas Maseko.
10: The Ngozo family has welcomed the decision of the CRL to investigate the disappearance of Ntando. The family believes the decision acknowledges the broader public interest in the matter and provides an opportunity for the circumstances surrounding Ntando's disappearance to be examined alongside broader concerns relating to regulation, oversight, and safety of initiation practice in South Africa.
7: Ukraine's President Volodymyr Zelensky has dismissed the commander of the armed forces. The news comes days after the removal of the popular defense minister, which triggered mass protests. The two men had clashed over military technology and procurement in the war with Russia. The BBC's Paul Adams reports.
11: Making the announcement, the president thanked General Sirski and said a significant path had been travelled. His replacement is the much younger Mihailo Drapati, a man with a distinguished record of his own and, crucially, a friend of the ousted defence minister Mihailo Fedorov. Mr. Fedorov called his appointment a breath of fresh air and a renewed source of hope. That will go some way towards reassuring thousands of protesting Ukrainians that their voices have been heard. But they will also want to know that Mr. Fedorov, seen as the driving force behind much of the military's recent innovation, will continue to play a central role.
7: Your top story at 6 o'clock this morning. Parliament's impeachment committee will meet today to discuss the names of evidence leaders as well as its terms of reference. I'm Tracy Vilitham. Stay tuned. I'll bring you news headlines at 6:30.
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14: I removed a snake from my house with my hands.
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14: I've never used false eyelashes.
13: I once saw a Mighty Mouse in my hotel room.
16: I don't think Bobby could remove a snake out of the house with her bare hands. She's a shooter.
14: I saw this green snake come and it was heading for the bedroom. I just grabbed it by the head, quickly disposed it.
13: What a forward snake. You get into a woman's house and you go straight to the bedroom? The best way.

0: If you're going to greet something as spectacular, as beautiful every day as a sunrise, then this song could just as well be appropriate. It's a planet. It's as big as that. Sayara. It's a previous number one song. Well, currently the title holder. North, that is. Beautiful tune there for you to get things underway this morning on a brand new day. It is the Hump Day edition of the Breakfast Express. Namaste, vanakkam, salam, namaskaram, and a very good morning, South Africa. It is the 22nd of July, 2026. What does that mean? We're halfway through the work week, close enough to Friday to start maybe dreaming, right? But still far enough away for your alarm clock warned this morning. It's always winning. Welcome aboard the multi-award winning Breakfast Express show. My name's O'Neill and the team join us today. It is a wacky Wednesday. So whether you're navigating Durban traffic, warming up to Johannesburg, it is a bit of a bitey start, or soaking up Cape Town sunrise, you're joining us anywhere in between. Thank you for making the time on your morning routine. So grab that coffee, tighten that tie, find the missing school sock, or if you're still listening from bed, consider this is your official snooze button cancellation notice, right? Yeah. So coming up, we'll get to trending tea a little later. We look at sport headlines today, as well as checking out your weather details. Right now, let's hook up with Rob and find out how traffic is tracking.
1: Express traffic.
2: Start with a check on the Joburg highways and byways. Looking pretty good at this hour. The usual sort of queues building, including the N3 from Germiston up through the roadworks at Heldmace. N1 coming out of Pretoria looking all clear at this stage. No major obstructions. The route flowing reasonably well down from Pretoria down through Midrand. And the R21 for those early morning flight connections clear from Pretoria heading down towards OR Tambo International. Durban, a crash on the N2 southbound at the M7. Traffic is starting to just slow down approaching that scene. Also going north is a breakdown between the M7 and Spaghetti Junction, so we'll keep an eye on that one. That could cut in and cause some problems shortly. Cape Town, bit of early traffic pressure on the N2 inbound from Khayelitsha through towards the airport. Stellenbosch Arterial Road queuing up, leaving Kales River towards Nooyensfontein, and still no traffic lights. Marine Drive at Dolphin Beach Hotel. Expect another busy morning coming out of Bloberg, Sunningdale, Parklands, and Tableview. With your traffic updates, I'm Rob Byrne.
0: Right, thank you for that, Rob. He's back in about 30 minutes. Let's hop along now to sport headlines with the details. Here's Bobby.
3: Good morning. Iriola focusing on signing a winger as preseason kicks off. Chelsea make a record signing, and where next for Garnacho? Details at 6:30.
0: Right, yeah, let's get to your weather details if you're still planning your wardrobe or plan to be out and about today. Dev starting at 15, getting up to 24 degrees today, partly sunny and mild. Then PMB 11 up to 24, overcast and cool in the morning, becoming partly cloudy and warm in the afternoon. Richards Bay heading north then, 15 up to 25, partly sunny as well. Down the south coast to Port Shepstone, 15 up to 21. Some talk about some sardine activity around Scottsboro. We might get an update on that. A cool ocean breeze there today. Then looking at East London, 11 up to 20 degrees. Johannesburg, 6 up to 20. Very cold and frosty start, warming up to a mild, partly cloudy afternoon. The capital of the country, Pretoria, 5 up to 22. Crisp, cold morning there, gives way to a sunny afternoon. Ladysmith, 6 up to 24. Cold morning followed by clear, sunny afternoon. Newcastle, quite similar, 10 up to 25. Another cold start there. Scattered clouds leading to a warmer afternoon. Back into the Eastern Cape, Tribeca, 12 up to 21. Overcast skies clearing into a pleasant, breezy afternoon. And the Mother City, 11 up to 16. Cloudy and cool with a few sunny breaks expected later in the day. It allows me to say good morning to the breakfast team.
4: Good morning.
0: Right, yeah, that is Bavi, that's Sheena, and that's Yashika, the producer. It is a wacky Wednesday. We're going to get to that in a bit coming up, and we'll also shout out your birthday. Stay with us.
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It's a previous number one song from 1999, Gokulatal Kanna Kanna. It's SBB, the amazing voice. They're teaming up here with Chitra. Right, if it is your birthday today, then a very happy birthday to you from the Express team.

0: Yeah, you can always drop us your birthday messages or something you're celebrating. We'll try and shout that out. What's happening today, Yashika?
1: A very happy birthday to Renisha of Stanger from Toto and Family. Wishing our grandfather a very happy birthday. That's from Landon, daughter Vineshri and son-in-law Charlene. Happy birthday to Nad of Johannesburg. Lots of love from Cynthia, Mona, Kay, Laura and Shamba. Wishing son Rave Naidu a very happy birthday. That's from your mom, Cookie, and dad, Vishnu of Flamingo Heights in Tongaat. And also wishing sister Shamin Bidesi a very happy birthday. Best wishes from Shama Betju. You celebrate your birthday with...
0: Right, yeah, a couple of things going down today as far as birthday celebrations go. Arman Malik, of course, he's involved with Butta Bomber. Selena Gomez today, Prince George, David Spade, as well as Danny Glover. A couple of important ones today. I don't know if this is like working for us because I know you can get it in store at a big price, but it is Mango Day, nice. Right? Yeah, man, imagine that, Mango Day. So look how you're going to celebrate that. Hammock Day, World Brain Day as well, and Pi Approximation Day included that. And Be a Good Teammate Day. Come on, guys, what did y'all bring for me today?
2: Aren't we always good teammates?
1: Oh, right. You are the best skipper, the best pilot. I brought you compliments.
0: Oh, wow, wow. Fantastic, man. Wow, amazing. Right, we're going to see what you're going to bring us now. Right, it is turn a foot to the Wacky Wednesday. So this is where we test you on how well you know the team. Each member of the team is about to share a statement about themselves, something that might have happened to them or otherwise. And you got to work out who is the bluffer. Who is bluffing today? So let's start now all the way from Mzinto with Sheena.
2: I worked as a promoter in a supermarket promoting butter.
0: Good, better butter. Okay. Yashika?
1: I have ziplined through the Drakensberg Mountains.
0: And you're still here?
1: Yeah.
0: Right. Of course, Bavi?
3: I've eaten shark meat before.
0: Right. Okay. 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So, 071-613-7803. Who is bluffing?
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0: It's a Tree Ram on Lotus FM. It's such a beautiful song. The mother song, this one, Amma, coming to you throughout South Africa. We in the City of Gold at 106.8. 100.1 is where you'll catch us in Pretoria. All right, let's hook up with Rob now. He'll tell you how things are tracking on the roads.
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2: Morning, Pretoria. First up, WFM Cobo coming out of Anchorageville towards Little Manhattan. Very slow. Saw that yesterday. Seeing it again today. Solomon Mashlunga queued up from Mamelodi Gardens down towards the Broncos Bay Road Junction. Joburg, pretty familiar queues there. The Mike 1 Gold Reef up to Empire N3. Ilan Zipichase through the roadworks in Heldenace jammed up. And a little bit slow this morning coming in from Lanasia Protea Glen towards the Golden Highway exit. Not as bad as it was yesterday. Durban, there is a truck crash on the N2 southbound around the M7. If you're going through Spaghetti Junction, heading down towards Cement Factory territory. Just watch for some traffic slowing there. Busy out of Phoenix, JG Champion and the Phoenix Highway. Both of those options coming out of that region towards the R102 are under pressure. Cape Town, the N2 inbound, slow this morning. Big volume there passing the airport through to about Jan Smuts Drive exit. Stellenbosch Arterial queued up leaving Kales River towards Nooyensfontein. Delays out of Mitchell's Plain on the M7 at Highlands Drive. That looks really slow. And day three of no traffic lights. Marine Drive, Dolphin Beach, that's already queuing as you arrive into that Bayside Junction along the West Coast Road. It will get slowly worse and heavier through that Greater Tableview area again this morning. With your traffic updates, I'm Rob Byrne.
0: Yeah, I know that part. JG Champion really busy coming out of Phoenix this morning. Let's hop along to the newsroom now. Tracy Valitham is standing by with the latest headlines. Good morning.
3: Thanks, Oliver. Good morning. Suspended SAPS Organized Crime Unit member Fani Nkosi is expected to appear in the High Court in Pretoria this morning. Parliament's Impeachment Committee will meet today to discuss the names of evidence leaders, as well as its terms of reference. And French President Emmanuel Macron has hailed a parliamentary vote to ban children under the age of 15 from accessing social media. All those details at 7.
0: Right, it's great to see the West, of course, if I could call them that, really taking this on seriously and hope that we do follow suit. Well, let's get into your Express Sport now for this hump day edition of the Breakfast Express. It is a wacky Wednesday. Some questions around Garnacho. Chelsea make record signing. Liverpool are not doing too much. They are going to the Americas for their off-season practice. And then once again focusing on a signing a winger as pre-season kicks off. Talking about Liverpool.
4: Yes, O'Neill. Liverpool head coach Andoni Iraola has admitted the club needs reinforcements this summer, but stopped short of saying how many signings are required. Speaking ahead of the Reds' preseason tour in the United States, he acknowledged the squad needs strengthening following departures of long-term injuries, with signing a winger to replace Mohamed Salah emerging as the club's top priority.
5: He always open to new options to improve the squad. And there are obvious situations that we know that we need to sign players, where wingers, for example, no, we definitely need to sign a winger. But there are other situations that we will have to analyze what the market gives you, what's the cost, how we also see the players we have.
4: Iraola also outlined Liverpool's squad rebuild for the US Tour goals, elaborating on delayed returns from World Cup players and emphasized using 5 friendlies to build fitness and imprint his pressing philosophy. Elsewhere, Chelsea have completed the signing of Morgan Rogers from Aston Villa in a record-breaking £117 million deal, that's around £2.5 billion. Rogers has signed a 7-year deal at Stamford Bridge, becoming the most expensive British player all time, breaking the record set earlier this summer when Elliot Anderson joined Man City for £116 million. Meanwhile, Aston Villa are in talks with winger Alejandro Garnacho from Chelsea, with discussion centered on a loan deal that could include a permanent transfer option. Chelsea are keen for any agreement to have a long-term commitment. Roma and clubs in Saudi Pro League are also interested in the former Manchester United winger, as Chelsea continue working with the player and his representatives to find the best solution. Rounding off with cricket, New Zealand claimed the overall series victory after winning 3 matches in a row, though the Windies fought back to win a close final encounter in the bilateral ODI series. That's a wrap for this hour for the Lotus FM Sports Deep. I'm Pavda Govender.
0: Well, let's get to business now on the Breakfast Express. The report starts here. Sugarcane growers in KZN are battling an unexpected labor shortage as many foreign nationals working in South Africa have left due to anti-illegal migration protests. The departure of experienced cane cutters has disrupted peak harvesting, threatening the financial survival of local mills and growers. Some sugarcane farmers have lost up to 80% of their cane-cutting workforce almost overnight, creating an immediate operational crisis. Now, this leaves you scratching your head, right? Especially when you think about where our unemployment rate is and how do we find ourselves in this position with regard to local South Africans. While looking at South African airline SEM Air as well, is bringing back a key flight connection between Johannesburg and Richards Bay. Yes, in the Bay, targeting business travelers traveling between Gauteng and one of KZN's most important industrial centers. Scheduled flights on the route will resume later this year with bookings opening immediately as well. Well, let's turn our attention to the JSE now. Yesterday, 75 stocks closed higher, 123 closed lower, and 76 were unchanged. The all share rose by 0.04%. South 32 was your biggest gainer, ticking up by 5.85%. Your biggest loser was Aspen, down 4.35%. The rand is trading at 16 rand 43 to the US dollar. It is at 21 rand 98 to the pound sterling and 18 rand 75 to the euro. In India, 1 rand is trading at 5 rupees 84. In Sri Lanka, 20 rupees 44. In Pakistan, 16 rupees 87. If you're looking for an island holiday, you'll pay 2 rupees 86 in Mauritius. The cryptocurrency Bitcoin in South African rands, 1,090,662 rand. Looking at the commodities market, gold is trading at $4,128. The price of Brent crude is upticking again, unfortunately, $91.99 a barrel. Not where we want it to be. Right, let's quickly recap what went down yesterday on The Secret Sound.
6: I think The Secret Sound is the pilot breaking up some vermicelli to make some nice hot pyosin for the whole Bashir and for Mirwing.
7: Is that O'Neill breaking vermicelli again in Nerik of Queensborough?
8: Breaking vermicelli, Suvir Sumer from Johannesburg.
9: I think The Secret Sound is O'Neill making some vermicelli, Fagan from Pinetown.
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11: The Secret Sound is O'Neill breaking vermicelli, Suri from Seaside.
12: O'Neill's vermicelli pyosin, Doug from Benoni.
0: Right, yeah, wow. So I even revealed my secret recipe yesterday, if you didn't catch that. Right, yeah, just let's tell you that we've got Michael McIntyre, who explains how his devices have a fear of abandonment. So let's just find out from Sheena now, very quickly. Of course, you head all the way down the South Coast each and every day. So have you seen any sardine activity when you're driving? I know that you look around and stuff like that. You normally, as a hobby, count truck tires. But outside of that, did you look at some seagulls? Did you see any activity?
13: Okay, on Monday, there was some activity on Scottsboro Beach. And I heard yesterday was in Winkle, so I'm not sure today where they are.
0: Right, okay, right. Let's get an update now very quickly for those that might be looking to be out and about today and maybe get onto the world-famous sardine run. Good morning, Jace.
14: Morning, O'Neill. Morning, listeners. A beautiful morning on the beach. Sea conditions are great. Sun's just about to come up. And we had a lot of sardine action yesterday afternoon between Mzamba and Port Edward. The sardines should be in the Port Edward, Ramsgate, Margate area today. The Durban, Manzatoti area went very quiet yesterday afternoon, not much sightings. So most of the netters have moved up south towards Port Edward. We should see action in that part of the area. Not counting out the Winkle, Warners, Toti, Lovo area, there are still sardines in the deep which could come closer to shore. And there could be some action there as well. So for me, have fun in the sun, and let's hope we get lots of sardines today.
0: Friday is the day we want. We want them to like just hold pattern now, because we're on the beach, Toti Main Beach, on Friday for our beach OB. So we're looking forward to you accompanying us there. We've got coming up a couple of things. We're going to once again chat to the team about Wacky Wednesday. You'll get to hear their statements. Stay with us. We love it in the morning.
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2: Every single time I leave the house, I get a message from my headphones saying, "You've left me behind." Why are they doing that? I would never have bought them if I knew they were going to be this needy. What is wrong with my headphones? Every single time I step out, they're at the window going, "Where are you going? You're going out without me." We went out the other day for a walk. I thought we had fun. And now look at you leaving. Look at you leaving. I didn't want to text, but I thought maybe you made a mistake. What's going on? It's because of Find My Phone. All my products know where I am. And I've got an AirTag in a suitcase. I don't remember putting it there. And then 10 minutes after the headphones, I get another message from my luggage. It goes, "Luggage, you've left me behind as well. I'm here at home with the headphones, and neither of us understand if we've done something to upset you. I'd love to put it right. We'd love to put it right." I get messages, "You've left me behind," from my laptop. What is it that Apple want from me? What do they want from me? From any of us? Every time I leave the house, am I supposed to get my headphones on, my suitcase, my laptop? Okay, I'm heading out. Bye, kids. I'm just heading out to have lunch with your mother. Well, why are you taking all that stuff with your dad? It's because they don't like it when I leave them behind. They don't like it, so I'm going to have to take them. 10 minutes later, I get a text from my wife. "You've left me behind. I've got to go back."
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0: It's 10 minutes now before 7 o'clock, and it's from Dabang Tere Mastamast Donen. It's Rahat Fateh Ali Khan and Losh enjoying the music on the show today. Keep it locked on to Lotus. Well, look at what's coming up. We'll bring you another secret sound to test your superpowers. That comes up in a mo, but right now, it is a Wacky Wednesday. So, this is what happens now. The team, they reveal something about themselves. It could be something that happened in their lives or just something about them in terms of habits and how they navigate their day. You got to tell us which one of your team is bluffing. How well do you know them from tuning in every day, Monday to Friday? So let's get to the statements now. This time around, let's start with recently from Pyramid Country, Yashika. What do you say your statement is?
1: I have ziplined through the Drakensberg Mountains.
0: And you're still alive?
1: Yes.
0: Right, let's hear from Sheena.
2: I worked as a promoter in a supermarket promoting butter.
0: Okay, and Bobby?
3: I've eaten shark meats before.
0: Right, yeah. And mine is that still on my bucket list, I'm hoping to holiday at the Victoria Falls. So, who is bluffing today? Well, let's see how things are going now. Let's go to say that Annette and Shamila think that Sheena is bluffing.
2: No, I am not bluffing. I actually did work as a promoter. I even promoted wine at some point.
0: Ooh. Wow! So, did you eat the butter?
2: Well, no. I had to put it on, like, crackers and stuff and just make them taste it.
0: Right. Was this bordering on child labor?
2: I wouldn't say that. So don't I get the people in trouble?
0: Right. Okay. Right. Yeah. So then, so that was the least amount of people who thought that she was bluffing. Let's hear from Yashika.
1: Mine is absolutely true. I did the canopy tour at the Drakensberg Mountains. It was scary, but I did complete it, and I never got stuck.
0: Right. Yeah, you have enough weight to run through.
2: I was just going to say, you have enough to carry on.
0: Why would you would get stuck, Sheena. Yeah. I'd have to put out a whole rescue, send a helicopter crew, and yeah, weigh in. Maybe more butter for you. Right, yeah, so let's count the votes. 1, 2, 3, 4, 5, 6, 7. All right, so, okay. I think I am next in the list here. Seelan, Karnisa, Diablo, Asmi, Namita, Rani, Nafisa, Heidi, Krishni all think that I was bluffing, and also Bhavna as well. These people say you were bluffing. Vanessa, Betty, Maggie, Sanka, Ranjini, Niri, Jane, Rona, Lovey, and Priscilla. Did you eat shark meat?
3: Absolutely true. Holiday at my uncle's house down south. He's like, try this. I thought it was chicken, but it was not. It was shark.
1: Yeah.

0: he let out that secret after a while.
1: Right. Mm. And how did that strike your palate before you knew you were having some bull shock?
0: Well, not much difference. Yes. Slight. I was very young at that time.
1: Okay, we didn't ask for defense now. We said, how did it taste? Your taste buds were working, right?
0: It was.
1: Right.
0: Chickenish, I said.
1: Chicken. Okay.
2: Why is everything taste like chicken?
1: Yeah, how come? I mean, why? You know?
0: I don't know.
1: Right. You know, sharks don't have a beak.
0: They don't.
1: Oh, they have plenty of teeth. Right, yeah, for those that thought I was bluffing, well done to you. I have been to the Vic Falls and how spectacular it is. In fact, the hotel that I was staying at, you could at any time hear the falls with a roar.
2: How lovely.
1: Yeah, it's absolutely spectacular. And there's no fence to say don't go and stand at the edge. You know, if you like want to like stand right at the edge, you can stand. And this thing is roaring and it's just voluminous water that's just thrusting downwards into the plunge pool. So spectacular. It's not too far to go. If it's something you've not done, then it's something you should certainly think about doing.
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0: It's the music of Arman Malik. He celebrates his birthday today. It's Butta Bomber. Annette Premlal, which school did you go to? She says she went on an excursion to Vic Falls in primary school. Wow, right. That's a big one. To be crossing borders. Look at what's coming up on the show today. In fact, right now, let's test you on this. Today's secret sound. Right, what do you think that sounds like? If you think you know, 071-613-7803, can you spy the secret sound? What is your superpowers telling you about that? We'd love to know. Let's get to the newsroom now. Just a quick reminder as well. We'll bring you some sport headlines. We'll have a look at your weather if you're still planning your wardrobe, and we'll find out how traffic is tracking. It's 7 o'clock with the latest news. Now, here's Tracy Valitham.
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3: Seven o'clock in morning. Suspended SAPS Organized Crime Unit member Fani Nkosi is expected to appear in the High Court in Pretoria this morning. This follows the centralization and transfer of his criminal cases from the Toyando Magistrates Court in Limpopo. Nkosi is facing charges including theft of dockets as well as unlawful possession of ammunition and explosives. Lerato Makola reports.
4: Suspended South African Police Service Fani Nkosi is facing charges of theft, fraud, and defeating the ends of justice. He allegedly removed a docket and exhibit under false pretenses from the Toyando police station in 2022. He allegedly demanded the confiscated exhibits of a case that occurred in November 2022. The exhibit bag was later returned to the police station and it was found to have been tampered with. Lerato Makula, SABC News in Johannesburg.
3: Parliament's Impeachment Committee will meet today to discuss the names of evidence leaders as well as its terms of reference. The committee was established following a constitutional court ruling in May, directing that it should investigate whether President Cyril Ramaphosa should be removed from office in relation to the Palapala matter. Ramaphosa launched an urgent bid in the Western Cape High Court to prevent the committee from proceeding. The outcome of his decision to take on review the Section 89 independent panel report. Judgment regarding Ramaphosa's urgent interdict is expected to be heard on Friday. Former Statistician General Paddy Lehotla says that South Africa's escalating unemployment and poverty levels are a serious threat to the country's democracy. He also says that the two problems are driving growing voter apathy. Paddy had this message for leaders when he spoke at the Electoral Commission's Thought Leadership Seminar in Johannesburg yesterday.
5: The statistics, yes, are there as the evidence, but they should look at their relatives in the face. Because each one of us as black people, we have a relative somewhere. Food we cannot, and we avoid even going to visit them. We have to walk the walk and walk the talk to solve this problem. Otherwise, there is no future for the children next. I mean, food parcels and T-shirts have brought us here. In the way our system of governance is organized, I mean, I showed you that we need a sixth element, which is statistics.
3: The Mangaung Metropolitan Municipality in the Free State says its recently established disciplinary board is currently investigating 17 cases related to unauthorized and wasteful expenditure. It was established in a special council meeting with the aim of addressing the recent Auditor General's report, which detailed extensive financial mismanagement under the administration of the city manager Selo More. Mangaung Mayor Gregory Ntatisi says that the disciplinary board will also assist the municipality to recover funds.
6: And now our councillors are quite informed, and the process of making sure that the monies that were lost through either UIFW and maybe other processes would be recovered in where they would be recovered, and where action must be taken in terms of disciplining those that might have flaunted the financial disciplinary process must be taken aboard, council and government.
3: French President Emmanuel Macron has hailed a parliamentary vote to ban children under the age of 15 from accessing social media. He says France has taken a major step in the right direction to protect teenagers. Platforms will need to implement age verification systems and high schools must prohibit mobile phones. During the parliamentary hearings, Laure Millet of the French Centrist Party described the ban as necessary to protect children's freedoms.
7: The question before us as politicians is who decides the mental and informational environment in which our children live. It seems to me that the condition for freedom is having available attention time, having reliable information, and deciding what we see. These conditions no longer exist when we have platforms that use our cognitive vulnerabilities as objects of commercial optimization.
3: Top story at 7 o'clock this morning. Suspended SAPS Organized Crime Unit member Fanny Nkosi is expected to appear in the High Court in Pretoria this morning. I'm Tracy Valindham. Stay tuned at News Headlines at 7:30.
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12: Good morning. We start in Joburg with some pressure on the N1 North this morning through Randburg, just after 14th Avenue up towards Winnie Mandela. It's a little bit busier than you'd like. The N1 looking fairly slow go as well through Midrand, with traffic formed between the Brakfontein interchange and the New Road exit. So busier this morning than it was yesterday for sure. Solomon Mahlangu out of Pretoria East down towards Delphi, very slow. Gasfontein coming north through Solomon Mahlangu, that is quite busy as well. And WFN Como, heavy backlogs again this morning. We saw it yesterday, see it again this morning, leaving Attridgeville towards Little Manhattan, very slow. Durban to Truckers overturned on the N2 South just after the M7 Bluff exit. There's no obstruction, but at some point today, they're going to have to get some heavy lifting gear and right that. So although the traffic flowing at this stage, there will be a recovery of that, which will slow you up. N2 South at the M7. Busy out of Phoenix, JG Champion and the Phoenix Highway options out of those areas towards the R102 Trade Center in Palmview. Very busy. Cape Town N2 crash inbound at Roberts Abikwe Dana Fontaine just after the airport. Watch for that one. N1 from Belleville through Coburg interchange looking busy, and all routes out of Tableview, Parklands, Blowberg area again heavy backlogs due to the traffic lights on Marine Drive at Dolphin Beach that are down. Motorists going the other way on Blowberg and Malabongwe Drive options slowing you out towards the refinery and towards Dunoon. With your traffic update, I'm Rob Byrne.
13: 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Iriola focusing on signing a winger as preseason kicks off. Famous Premier League ref retires, and Proteas netball excited ahead of Commonwealth's. 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
0: Right, if you're still planning your wardrobe, let's have a look at what your weather looks like today. Getting up to 24 degrees in Durbs, partly sunny and mild. PMB will climb to 24, overcast and cool in the morning. Richards Bay up to 25, partly sunny and warm. Port Shepstone up to 21, mostly cloudy with a cool ocean breeze there. Then looking at Qabeqa, overcast sky clearing into a pleasant breezy afternoon around 21 degrees. The mother city up to 16. 16 today. Cloudy and cool with a few sunny breaks expected later in the day. Having a look at Johannesburg, after a 6-degree start, it will be a lot cooler in the south, by the way, around Lanesia and Akenhof. Very cold and frosty start, warming to a mild, partly cloudy afternoon. Pretoria gets up to 22, a crisp start there, cold morning. Let's bring it back to KZN then. Ladysmith up to 24 today. Cold morning, but it will warm up a little later, and so too will Newcastle, getting up to 25 degrees Celsius. A hearty namaste, vanakkam, salam, namaskaram, and sawubona to you, South Africa. It is the hump day edition of the Breakfast Express. It's the 22nd of July, 2026. We're halfway through the work week. So if you went back to school yesterday, just a couple of more days, close enough to Friday to start dreaming, but still far enough away for your alarm clock this morning to say, I warn today. So welcome aboard the multi-award-winning Breakfast Express. Whether you're navigating Durban traffic, warming up to Johannesburg, or soaking up into Cape Town sunrise, we're joining you anywhere and in between as all those lovely towns of Escort, as well as Moy River, and then Dundee, not forgetting a couple of towns here and there that you can lock into Lotus, like Harrismith at 90.0. So we are testing you on your secret sound, but before we go there, if it is your birthday today, a very happy birthday to you. Who do we celebrate it with, Yashika?
13: With singer Arman Malik, Selena Gomez, Prince George, David Spade, and Danny Glover.
0: Right, yeah, so Sheena, we got a couple of days today. Are you a big fan of mango? It's mango day today.
8: I only like green mango with chili powder and salt.
0: Wow, right. Mm-hmm. How traditional is that? Have you climbed a mango tree?
8: I have.
0: Someone had to lift you up.
8: A little bit. Just to get me a one step up, and then I was fine.
0: Right. It's also World Brain Day. We are chatting a little later about some words. We'll tell you more about that. And it's also Pi Approximation Day as well. That's P-I, not P-I-E, mind you. So let's test your superpowers now on The Secret Sound. So, what are you doing? How are you feeling about this? We need you to listen properly. Let's give you that sound today. Right, what think you? If you know, we'd love to know about it. 071-613-7803. The music part continues now on Lotus. Here's Romy and Tanishq.

0: rocking and rolling with the Breakfast Express. Top of the morning to you. Right, Lal Piliakia is what that one is called. We are in PMB at 88.3. Right on. So we are testing you today on the secret sound. And it sounds a bit like this. Listen properly. Right, what is that? Right, first up, let's go to the team today, and let's get some answers. What think you?
1: I think it's using a rubber plunger to unclog the sink.
0: That's Yashika.
1: Yes.
2: And I think it's a fish jumping in water.
0: That's Amzinto.
3: Did you visit a school? It's that's a water trough.
0: That's Shellcross. Right, yeah, water trough.
2: Fish jumping in water.
0: Oh, okay.
1: And a rubber plunger.
0: Right, yeah, that's what the team think. What think you? Do you know? In the meantime, hey, amigo, this is Lotus.

0: It's Juanita Gandhi, Leslie Lewis. This is Lotus. Top of the morning to you. We'll be spilling the tea a little later on the show on trending. Advocate Andrea Johnson dismissing allegations of a police cabal. And then Matt Damon today. And, of course, Hema Malini, of course, share their respective secrets on marriage. If you want to catch a bit of that coming up a bit later, don't miss it. This is the best way to wake up. Top of the morning to you. We are currently into the secret sound. Right, your sound today is this one. Right, let's quickly recap what the lady said so we have an idea, because one of them, you know, it is possible they could be right. Not that ladies are ever wrong.
1: Right. As long as you know that.
0: Oh, right, yeah, okay. I learned my lessons.
2: Oh, wow, okay. So I said it was a rubber plunger to unclog a sink.
0: Okay.
1: I said it was fish jumping in water.
2: And I said it was a water trough.
0: Okay, this is what they're saying. Let's get a couple of your answers now. What are peeps tuning us? Right, yeah, we'll start somewhere.
2: Kajal says it's pouring water from a water dispenser.
0: Right, finally I'm there. Betty says it sounds like a doggy drinking water. Ishara says, I think the pilot is walking in water. I might be on Friday. Eating yogurt, says Rushen from Mirbank. And do we have a couple of voice notes as well? Let's hear from Suhan.
3: Namaste. We think it's a dog drinking water. From Suhan.
4: Isha, you won. Have a wonderful Wednesday. Bye.
5: Good morning, breakfast team. It's Mandy in Cape Town. I think the secret sound is popping open a bottle, a pickle bottle, like a maybe onion pickle or like in vinegar.
0: Right, I haven't seen that in a while, onions in vinegar. Mandy, you never say it's cold in Cape Town. A strong lady, are you? Right, the more voice notes now. Let's hear from Brody.
6: Hello, this is Brody and from Indonesia. Today, we think the secret sound is boiling water. Thank you.
7: Good morning, breakfast team. I think the secret sound is biting into green mango after being dipped in chili powder and salt. Have a great day. It's Layla. Bye.
0: Right. Sheena, I see what you started. Now, when did you start giving clues? Who gave you the authority for clues today?
1: She thinks I was chewing that mango, you know?
0: Right.
1: Like how the cows chew. That's what you thought.
0: Oh, man. That's another picture altogether now that you painted in my head. Right, yeah, 106.8 in Johannesburg. Top of the morning to you. Unfortunately, none of those answers correct thus far. Come on, give it a go. 071-613-7803.
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0: This is Lotus FM. You're listening to The Breakfast Express. My name's Neil. It's Rup Dhirani Guru Randhava right here on your favorite frequency. Before that, Birthday Girl featured on Calm Down, Selena Gomez teaming up with Rema there, coming to you throughout South Africa. Well, just to let you know that we'll, of course, try to get you another sardine update if you have the time today to have a bit of a run to maybe check if they will beach or not. Of course, talking about beaches, we are on Toti Main Beach Friday for a live broadcast. That's from 6 a.m. to 9. We look forward to seeing you there. Let's find out now how traffic is tracking.
1: Express Traffic.
2: Good morning. Coming in from the south, up from Grasmere, in from Protea Glen or La Masia, that broken vehicle on the M1 at Golden Highway has been replaced by a crash. They're very heavy coming off the N12 Potch Highway on the Demons Bend and then heading north in towards that Devlin area around that crash scene. Nearby, the Golden Highway from the N12 moving up through Eldos into Devlin, pretty heavily backed as well. N1 very slow go this morning. Queues from 14th Avenue all the way through to the Winnie Mandela exit. Your queue at Bayers Nordia and at Malabongwe just to get into that N1. Fontaine from Blue Hills across the N1 highway. That's heavy. Lights are down at Irene. That's really quite extreme this morning. Main and Nell Napier's, particularly northbound coming up from the Clayville area. The closer you get to Irene, the heavier that gets. Still with a crash and a breakdown on the M1 south at Rigel, coming down from Linwood Road. Very slow. WFM Como out of Attridgeville towards Little Manhattan remains a route under pressure. And Solomon Mislangit through to Gasfontein through Pretoria East. Very slow as well. Durban heads up the N2 going south. A truck crash at the M7. And at some point today, there will be some lane restrictions, if not a full closure, going south to recover that. So just be aware of it. Spaghetti Junction, Ungheda Road section loaded up. There's a crashing on the N2 southbound before Spaghetti Junction. That's heavy from Ungheda Road. Northbound, you've got the roadworks and onlookers as well, causing some heavy delays. Cape Town, no lights again. Dolphin Beach, that's Marine Drive and Otto Duplessis. It's heavy on that route. Motorists scrambling to alternatives and just jamming up Bloberg Road to the refinery and Malabongwe out towards the Dunoon area. And a crash in Brackenfell on Brackenfell Boulevard, France Conradi, has just been causing some extra delays in that sort of central Brackenfell area. With your traffic updates, I'm Rob Byrne.
0: Right, thank you, Rob. We'll chat to you again just after 8 o'clock, of course. This is The Breakfast Express. Let's get to the newsroom now. Tracy Valiatham is standing by. She's got the latest headlines. Good morning.
3: Thanks for a very good morning. The British Zimbabwean man arrested in connection with the deaths of his wife and two daughters is expected to be back in the Johannesburg Magistrates Court today. Suspended SAPS Organized Crime Unit member Fani Nkosi is expected to appear in the High Court in Pretoria this morning. And US President Donald Trump has directed his administration to allow his country's airlines to fly directly to Lebanon for the first time in 4 decades. Full news details at 8.
0: Right, that secret sound again. Right, what is going on there? If you know, you know. 071-613-7803. It's the turn of foot to Express Sport now, and we'll look at Protea's netball. Excited ahead of the Commonwealth Games. Commonwealth, I don't like that name. What? Yeah, famous Premier League ref retires, and Iriola focusing on signing a winger as preseason kicks off. I think they're going to need more than that. They're still looking pretty scaly in midfield as far as that goes. And yeah, you know, some injury concerns we've learned from last season. Ekitike as well as Isak as well. Let's see how the Reds go this season.
4: Well, O'Neill, they kick off this weekend as the friendlies get on, but head coach Andoni Iriola said the club needs to strengthen its squad this summer, with signing a winger to replace Mohamed Salah emerging as a top transfer priority following key departure injuries as the USA preseason tour kicks off. Meanwhile, Chelsea have completed the signing of Morgan Rogers from Aston Villa in a record-breaking £117 million deal, around 2.5 billion rand, with Villa now in talks of a loan deal with Alejandro Garnacho. Elsewhere, veteran referee Anthony Taylor has retired with immediate effect after a 20-year career, officiating 831 matches, citing the intense pressure of his role. His final match was Spain's 1-0 World Cup last 16 victory over Portugal on 6 July. Taylor, who became a Premier League referee in 2010, was widely praised for his handling of the Euro 2020 match in which Christian Eriksen suffered a cardiac arrest. However, He also faced significant abuse following the Europa League final, including criticism from Jose Mourinho and harassment by fans at Budapest Airport. On to athletics, Proteas netball captain Kanyisa Chawane is excited to lead South Africa at the third Commonwealth in Glasgow after previously competing in 2018 and 2022. She believes the return of the experienced defender Carla Pretorius will strengthen the team's leadership while expressing confidence in the squad's preparation following a successful training camp.
5: Yeah, everyone is very excited. We have a very good team. And I mean, the trainings, you can tell how everyone has been pushing each other. But in all of that, everyone is having fun. And I think that's what it's all about. So, yeah, camp has been great and everyone has been in a good mood. And I'm happy to see everyone being excited for what's coming.
4: The Commonwealth kicks off tomorrow, and then elsewhere, sprinter Bayanda Walaza became the fourth fastest South African of all time, powering to victory over 100 meter in the meet at Banská Bystrica, Slovakia in 9.89 seconds. That's a wrap for this hour for the Lotus FM sports team. I'm Bhavna Govinda.
0: Right, yeah, thank you, Bhavi. Let's get a quick update for you for the Sards, just to tell you how they actually are going today. Well, where you possibly, you know, it is a bit of a roulette there, but if they beat you, you get to see them because there's a lot of game fish following this, and it's quite a hive of activity as well. Good morning, Jace.
6: Morning, O'Neill. Morning, listeners. A beautiful morning on the beach. Sea conditions are great. Sun's just about to come up. And we had a lot of sudden action yesterday afternoon between Mzamba and Port Edward. The Sardines should be in the Port Edward, Ramsgate, Margate area today. The Durban, Manzatoti area went very quiet yesterday afternoon. Not much sightings. So most of the netters have moved up south towards Port Edward. We should see action in that part of the area. Not counting out the Winkle, Warners, Toti, Lovo area, there are still sardines in the deep which could come closer to shore, and there could be some action there as well. So for me, have fun in the sun, and let's hope we get lots of sardines today.
0: Right, yeah, he did bring us that report a little earlier this morning. We are on the beach on Friday. We're looking forward to that. Some dal, some fried sardines in the morning for breakfast, and some buttered bread maybe to go with that. But let's get to your numbers now on business, on your Business Express report. The JSE is expected to open cautiously after a mixed start to the week, really, with investors keeping a close eye on company earnings, commodity prices, and global market sentiment. The all-share index has been under pressure recently as volatility continues to weigh on investor confidence. Globally, markets remain nervous following a sharp sell-off in technology sales, while ongoing geopolitical tensions and higher oil prices now continue to influence investor sentiment. The shares I think to watch is Naspers and Prosus, tracking movements there on the global technology markets, Anglo American, BHP and Glencore as commodity prices remain in focus, of course. Standard Bank, FirstRand and Absa, with investors watching the banking sector for earnings momentum as well. The market, Brent crude oil, gold price and the Rand and US dollar exchange rate as well. Let's come back to one of the stories here. Sugarcane growers in KZN are battling an unexpected labor shortage as many foreign nationals working in SA have left due to the anti-illegal migration protests. The departure of experienced cane cutters has disrupted peak harvesting, threatening the financial survival of local mills and growers as well. I'm sure they're going to look at this. It's shocking to think that we have such a high unemployment rate according to Stats SA, and we are suffering now, that particular industry, the sugarcane growers, to get labor to cut the cane. Well, looking at the JSE then in its performance yesterday, just a couple of things to note. 75 stocks closed higher, 123 closed lower, 76 were unchanged. The all share rose 0.04%. South 32, the biggest gainer, up 5.85%. Aspen down a big 7.35%, the biggest loser. As far as your currencies go, the Rand is trading at 16 Rand 43 to the US dollar, 21 Rand 98 to the pound sterling, and 18 Rand 75 to the euro. If you're traveling to India, 1 rand is trading at 5 rupees 84. In Pakistan, 16 rupees 87. Sri Lanka, 20 rupees 44. Then looking at gold, it's trading at $4,128. The stinger this morning is the price of Brent crude oil. Unfortunately, now into the 90s, $91.90 a barrel is what it is currently trading at. Well, let's bring it back to this now. It is your secret sound. And this is it. Right, if you think you can spy that, 071-613-7803. Coming up next, we'll have another hot mix.
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0: 8:51, Lotus FM, The Breakfast Express. It's Bandhu 2.0, from Cocktail to it's Kavita on this one, and Neeraj as well. You're listening to Lotus, top of the morning to you, wherever you might be. While still coming up, we'll tell you what you can look forward to on Lotus. Stay with us.
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0: Yeah, no diggy, no doubt. Of course, keep it locked onto Lotus. We'll catch you again tomorrow. Just a quick heads up on a couple of things. We're out and about on Friday. We're on the beach in Toti, and we're looking forward to your company there as well. It's going to be a fun, full morning of beach vibes. Let's hope the weather gods do favor us. Some fishing lessons, maybe, if you'd like to take up quite a lovely pastime, aside from the fact that you are fishing, which is a sport. You're also on the beach. You're enjoying nature at its best. Some cooking demos as well. I'm led to believe that I'm going to be having some fresh sards as well. So we're certainly looking forward to that. Anything going on today, Barbie, on the sport diary?
4: Nothing for today. It's like so quiet after the World Cup. What do you do? I felt something missing. I think it was on Monday.
5: Ooh. So are the men finally going to be available for their wives, which, and their family?
0: Which man you want available?
4: Hey, ladies, we're also watching the football in full force.
0: Right, yeah, good point you make there. Good point you make there as well. Of course, we'll tell you a little bit more about next week. We're going to be in chats with some more of that coming up. Just a quick heads up on our podcast. You can go and check that out. Listen to some of the fun hot seats interviews as well on the show. And you can catch that on omny.fm. That's omny.fm. Look for the Breakfast Express tab. Click on that and tune in as well. If you're on the roads, make sure you're taking it nice and easy. Have a lekker day. Keep warm. It does get a bit nippy after sunset as well, which is generally around about 5:15, 5:20, as fast as that, eh? I know. Rob on traffic today, starting on the show. Yashika, the producer. Barbie on sport. And Sheena, our tech. From me, O'Neill, hey, keep the passion.

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5: 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Mossy.
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1: Nine o'clock in the morning. The High Court in Johannesburg will this morning continue to hear the cross-examination of the first witness in the trial of alleged criminal kingpin Vusi Muzi Cat Mahlala and four co-accused. Mahlala is accused of orchestrating a failed plot to assassinate taxi boss Joe Ferrari Sebagnoni, his former girlfriend Teboho Tobejane, and music producer popularly known as DJ Vetties. Mahlala, his wife Tsakani, alleged hitman Musa Kekana and Tiego Mabusela, together with Ntabiseng Nzama, faced 25 charges in connection with the three botched hits between August 2022 and January 2024. Sasha Naidu reports.
2: The first witness in the highly anticipated trial took to the stand to testify on Tuesday morning, where he relayed his sequence of events that took place on the night of the attempted hit on Joe Sebagnoni. Security officer at the Gulf Estate where Sebagnoni was shot at, Bethuel Tsele, told the court that a white BMW entered the parking lot where Sebagnoni and his entourage were parked before quickly alighting and opening fire with AK-47s. He went on to testify that the situation was extremely volatile, as the gunmen also fired several shots at him whilst they were firing at their intended targets. Sasha Naidu, SABC News, Johannesburg.
1: The British Zimbabwean man arrested in connection with the deaths of his wife and two daughters is expected to be back in the Johannesburg Magistrates Court today. Ndodana Shuma's case was postponed a week ago for the verification of his legal status and address. The SAPS, in collaboration with Interpol, arrested Shuma in Johannesburg last month. He's facing a charge of possession of a firearm pending his extradition to the UK. SABC reporter Rufilwe Mekwa has more.
3: Chuma was found in possession of an unlicensed 9mm firearm during his arrest in the Johannesburg suburb of Kingston and made his first court appearance on July 13th. He is also wanted in the United Kingdom for the murders of his 42-year-old wife, Notabo Zandile Chuma, two daughters, 15-year-old Natalie and 5-year-old Nala. South African authorities are said to be processing a provisional extradition request from the UK, with Justice Minister Mamoloko Gubai confirming intent to extradite. Rufilwe Mekwa, SABC News, Johannesburg.
1: Former Justice Minister Penuel Maduna has told the TRC cases inquiry in Newtown, Johannesburg, that he always insisted on the application of the law. This is in relation to a meeting that he, former police minister Charles Nkakula, and former apartheid generals attended in Cape Town in February 2003. Maduna says that the generals had attempted to negotiate post-TRC legislation, which would not have required full disclosure in the democratic state. The inquiry earlier heard testimony attributing delays in the investigation and prosecution of TRC cases to a secret agreement between leaders of the former apartheid government and the ANC. Maduna appeared before the inquiry yesterday.
4: There's never been a decision made by me or in my presence to afford any amnesty outside the legal prescripts, regardless of whether such person fought for or against the apartheid regime. This is despite some contending that we intervene by providing blanket amnesty to our comrades without them making full disclosure of the crimes that they may have committed. The law simply did not provide for this.
1: Gauteng taxi operators under Santaco and the GNT are holding firm on the 7-day ultimatum. For the provincial government, they have threatened a total transport shutdown across South Africa's economic hub if their demands are not met. The industry, which has accused Transport MEC Kedibone Diale Tlabela of administrative issues and severe delays in issuing operating licenses, has demanded the Premier's office's immediate intervention. The taxi leadership has warned that failure to grant them a formal meeting to discuss addressing their grievances within the deadline will trigger widespread protest marches. Santaco chairperson Mede Mali.
5: Well, what I would say, our 7 days start counting, meaning that we're giving our government, the office of the Premier, to consider our grievances and call upon a meeting. But if that is not happening, we are left with no option as an industry is to move to a third plan, that how do we plan our strike in the province. The breakdown is that the protocol is not observed by the MEC office, MEC and her office. They just go direct to the associations without going through the structures that are democratically elected, that are governing the industry.
1: The U.S. military says it's carried out strikes against Iran for an 11th consecutive night. Iranian news agencies have reported that their air defenses were active in Tehran and explosions were heard in the northwestern city of Tabriz. Now, yesterday, Iran's military threatened to escalate attacks. The BBC's Daniel Bush has more details.
6: On the one hand, supporters of President Trump's war with Iran in Congress have said all along that the U.S. should do everything they can to take out all of Iran's nuclear capabilities, its nuclear program. And then on the other hand, we have critics of the war effort, mainly Democrats, who are nervous and increasingly worried about an endless war and about a potential escalation.
1: Your top story at 9 o'clock this morning. The High Court in Johannesburg will this morning continue to hear the cross-examination of the first witness in the trial of alleged criminal kingpin Vusimuzi Khetmehlele and four co-accused. I'm Tracy Villay, The More News at 10.

0: And that was Rangde Lal Oi Oi from Dhurandhar. And that was, of course, The Revenge right here on Style in the City on Lotus FM. Oh, good morning. Happy Wednesday. I can't believe it's Wednesday. I woke up feeling like it's a Tuesday. And I was like, is tomorrow really Thursday? Are you saying the weekend is getting closer? And I was like, okay, fine. That makes me happy. So I was happy. I'm Krishna Priyadas. It's lovely to have your company wherever you're listening to us from this morning. And, you know, this morning, I just want to focus on our fur babies. Our pets become family. You know, they celebrate our happy moments. They comfort us on difficult days. And somehow just know when we need that little extra love. But because they can't tell us when something is wrong, it's important that we know what warning signs are there to look out for. So, coming up on our pet care feature for babies at 10:30, we're going to be joined by a vet to talk about something that can be alarming for any pet owner. Blood in your pet's stool. Have you noticed this recently? Like, have you, you know, been monitoring and have you spotted any blood in your pet's stool? Well, we'll be discussing the possible causes when it's an emergency and what you should never, ever ignore. I'd love to hear from you today. What's the funniest or naughtiest thing your pet has ever done? 071-613-7803. That's our WhatsApp number. You can engage with us. And yes, let me start off with what's the naughtiest or one of the naughtiest things my pet has ever done. So the little one, of course, all are 2 hours, so they're all a little, but in terms of, you know, in terms of age, the little one, Dirham, she was digging into the bin the other day. I had the bin out, I had it closed, I came there, I saw that she was digging into the bin, in the bin packet. There was tissues lying all over, and I, like, basically gave her scolding, I shooed her away, I closed the bin, and I was gone. I come back, I see her there again, and I'm like, girl, what are you doing? Seriously. Same story, repeat. Shoot her away, close the bin packet, and this time I was like, okay, if she's going to do this again, I just don't know what I'm going to do. I came back, and she was like, she literally does that. I was like, you little pig, get out of here. So, you know, fur babies, they never ever fail to bring a smile on our faces, and they're just the most adorable things ever. Let's hear from you. 071-613-7803. You've heard the conversations on Metro FM for years, and now Ask a Man is coming to S3. 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A situationship that's gone sideways? Mixed signals, heartbreak, or a question you've never had the courage to ask? 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Coming soon to S3. Open up.
1: Yes, yes. You got it wrong.
2: 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I love it.
1: I love it.

0: Now this one's from Kadal, Reset, Repeat, Gayatri Rajiv, called Anve, Anve. Alright, 19 minutes past 9. Yo, what's up? Okay, let's see what's up. What's happening? How are you feeling? How's the vibe for this Wednesday? Is it really Wednesday? I feel like it's Tuesday. Why am I living in the past? I have no idea. Correct me and let me know if, you know, you're also feeling that way. Is it just like a slow start to your day? Am I the only one feeling this way, I wonder? 071-613-7803. A shout out to you, Kerry. Thank you so much for your message. Then I've got one from Rashila. Hey there. Lashni, what's up? She says, Namaste, KP. How are you today? I'm still thinking if yesterday's Zoom 2.0. Oh, you're still thinking about yesterday's Zoom 2.0. Look, we've had 2 days of Zoom 2.0 this week. You had the same challenge for Monday and Tuesday. I can promise you it's not what we're doing today. It's going to be something brand new. Hey there, Mel. You're nice and early today. Happy Wednesday to you too. And thank you so much for this lovely picture. That kitty looks so cute. Okay, and to the individual trying to call, can you just send me a voice note? I can't actually take your call. You can send me a voice note, keep it short, simple and sweet, and I'll try and play it for you. Hey, Jane.
1: Morning, beautiful KPD. I missed you and I missed your show, but I'm back today listening to you. And have a wonderful, wonderful day. And to all Lotus Landers, have an awesome, awesome Wednesday. And stay warm in the sun. You need that vitamin D. Take care.
0: Absolutely. Vitamin D is so important. And the only time I do like the sun is actually in winter, to be honest. Hey, Rani, what's up? How's it? She says, hope you're good. Happy wacky Wednesday to you. Fur babies are the finest loyal companions you'll ever find. I absolutely agree there. Whenever you're a bit down, a big hug from your fur baby suits the heart. Love, my little champ. Lots of love from Ronnie and Stangamana. I absolutely back your statement. It is the most amazing thing when you see how much they just love you unconditionally. And you know, you could be having such a rough day and them just like bouncing towards you and jumping around you and just like wagging their tail, or if it's your, you know, if it's your cat and her just purring for you. Ah, it just melts your heart. It really just makes you feel so loved. Hi, Kogi.
2: 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This is Reddy Kogi from Verulam. My deepest condolences goes out to Masha, Glenda and Auntie Didi on the loss of the loving son, Malcolm, that was called to rest today. And a very, very happy birthday to Uncle Ned of Johannesburg. God's blessings upon you, Uncle Ned. To all the Lotus family, God's richest blessing. Love you, KP. Always.
0: So sorry to hear that, Kogi. Deepest condolences to the bereaved family. Sharma, good morning.
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0: Pooja Ha, Sonu Nigam, Mahalakshmi Ayer, and before this, Sabrina Carpenter, Expresso. 9:32. Hello there. Happy birthday. Happy anniversary. If you are celebrating, if you'd like to, you know, send a shout out to someone celebrating today, you can drop us yours on 071-613-7803. Okay, so I've got a shout out here. Good morning, KP. Happy Wednesday. Wishing you a wonderful day. Lots of love from Lalita Murian. And then a sweet message coming up here from Ash. Hey, Ash.
1: Hi, beautiful KP. I hope you're well, dear. Just a big shout out to everyone that's tuned in. A blessed and happy Wednesday to everyone. And I know I haven't been on air for a while, but I am back now. So it comes with lots of love from Ashina. Thanks, KP. Have a lovely day. Take care. Lots of love.
0: Lots of love, Ashina. I'm so happy to hear your voice. And yes, it's been a minute, girl. You've been lost. Glad you found your way home.
2: Hi, my angel. You're speaking to Yasmin Roy of Newcastle. I'd just like to thank everybody who still phones in, who still calls me and makes me feel so good. I really appreciate it. And also you on air, always giving me the support. Thank you very much. I miss him like mad. Thank you.
0: Oh, you make my heart sad for you, Mrs. Yasmin Roy. I'm just going to keep you in my thoughts and in my prayers. I know it's such a hard time and it's never easy losing the love of your life. Just know we're here for you, okay?
3: Terrible KP, but the dedication's going out to Ramita Dhanrat, Surina Singh, Premila Subic, Manik Tau, Rishmika Harichander, Shamila Ram Narayan, Shirmidi Ram Gobind. To everyone, have a beautiful and a blessed day. Lots and lots of love from Sushila Singh. Haribol, KP. Bye.
0: Haribol and bye. Thank you very much. KP, awesome show as always. Please wish Pooja Maharaj a happy birthday. Lots of love from Raveen and Asha Radhalal of Amzento. Okay, I've got Zoom 2.0 coming up in this hour. You guys ready? Here's a track by Shweta Mohan right here on Lotus FM. Keep it locked in.
4: Mama, are you okay? Somewhere I go.

0: Yo, yo, go shawty, it's your birthday. We gonna party like it's your birthday. Is it your birthday? Happy birthday. Thank you very much. Betty says, morning KP, thanks for a fun show daily. Just wanted to know, where is Roy Singh? Haven't heard his voice for a while. Take care, stay safe and warm. Roy, where have you been? That is very right. Where are you missing, sir?
1: Beautiful KP, love and light goes out to you and family, Montfort Gold and all these senior citizens, Lotus families, and especially to Yasmin Roy. Love and hugs go out to you, always thinking about you. This comes with lots of love from Sekhdi Pidiachi. Thank you.
0: How sweet. Thank you so much, Desegri. Hello, Anita.
2: Good morning, beautiful and gorgeous KP. 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And to my auntie Maya, get well soon. Thinking of you. We love you lots. Anita Chetty in Alberta.
0: Alright, if you have a shout out, you can drop me yours on 071-613-7803. That's 071-613-7803.
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0: Perfect. Sunny Sanskari ki Tulsi Kumari. That's Guru Randhawa on Lotus FM. All right, a final bit of a few of your shout outs that have come through. After this, Zoom 2.0. Ooh, you've sent me a long, long voice note. Ashima, please shorten that one up for me so I can play it for you. Please, please, please. 0716137803. You guys just giving me a hard time today. Look at all these long voice notes. Ah, Vijay, how are you?
1: Hi, KP. Trust you well. No, yesterday was our birthday. My grandson from Australia turned 7. And my birthday. So I'd like to wish everybody who sent me birthday messages. Still thinking it's Tuesday, but anyway, it's Wednesday today. It was enjoying the birthday vibes. But anyway, the whole month is the birthday. And to everybody, have a blessed Wednesday. Swami's blessings upon them. And UKP, you take care and drive home safe as well. Listening to you all the way, my hubby bubby and beautiful KP. Lots of love, Vijay of Cape Town.
0: Swami's hey! Why did you? Why didn't you just say, girl, just say you want me to sing for you? Happy birthday to you.

0: Hi KP, how is this morning? It's a lovely day and a very happy birthday. Go out to the right place. Arun Naidu and Shamla Singh wishing one and all a very happy birthday. The sick patient at her hospital, hope they get well soon. And hard to tell on air. Don't forget Swami Reddy, N.A. Premna, Boya Kula and Suraj Maharaj. Discover Amar Khan. Our baby is a new take. Bye.
1: 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You just always the man. Hi, Seelan.
2: Good morning, KP. I hope you're keeping well. You and your wonderful Style in the City team of KP. Loving the music and the show as always, KP. Always keeping us entertained. Always giving us a last laugh. Enjoying it. And you guys have a blessed morning.

0: Anuradha Sriram. And that was Shinna Mama on Lotus FM. All right, I'm just taking one or two more voice notes that come through. Zoom 2.0, it is time. And, you know, I'm just laughing at you. Annette, she says, how's it, KP? I'm not crying about yesterday's Zoom 2.0. Not crying for Argentina. Happy hump day, guys. KP, drop Zoom. Let's see if someone can fry you. Annette, you're roasting me like that. My heart's broken, girl.
1: Good morning, KP. Hare Krishna to you. Thank you for the beautiful music. I was so happy to hear Amidi Khan. Amidi Khan, may Almighty bless you with good health. A belated birthday greetings go to Sabita Nirao of Glencoe. I hope you had a beautiful day, Goody Baini. Lots of love. This comes from Mala Suknanan of Glencoe. Haribol, KP, have a blessed day to you as well.
0: Haribol, Mala, thank you very, very much. Hi, lovey. How's the weather in Joburg?
2: Good morning, KP. Hope you are well. KP wishing all my family, friends, children, sons, grandchildren, and the Lotus family a blessed Wednesday. Lord Ganesha's blessings to everyone and all those that are not feeling too well. Get well soon. And best wishes to Annette Premla, Lashni, Swami Reddy, and everybody else. And KP, you stay as awesome as you are. And love you lots. Love you in Joburg.
0: Love you too, sweetheart. All right, Zoomers. Okay, one more. Swami, how's it?
3: 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Hello to your listeners. Yes, wishing Kushida Kadal a very happy birthday for today. Have a great one, Kushida. Celebrating their wedding anniversary today is Aisha and Sean Reddy. We wish you all of the very best. May you all have many, many more anniversaries to come. May God richly bless you all forevermore. This comes from Ivy and Swami Lady Ulla, Scooby Dooby Doo. To you, KBD, and all the listeners, have a wacky Wednesday. Thank you.
0: You as well, sir. All right, just got 9:53. Welcome to Style in the City. If you've just tuned in, my name's Krishna Priyadasa, your host, companion, and friend on the radio every Monday to Friday, right here on Style in the City. And of course, if you're a regular, you know we do Zoom 2.0 at this point of the hour. But if you're not a regular and you've just, you know, basically locked in for the first time, hey there. Zoom 2.0, I give you a different challenge every day. Today, I'm just going to ask you to guess which animal this is. Ishari was like, please give us an easy challenge. Girl, this is so easy. You can even do it with your eyes closed, I promise. Very, very easy. Guess the animal. Which animal makes the sound? Mm-hmm. Which animal do you think that is? So let's find out from you. Which animal do you think it is on 0716137803.
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0: Chadar Bichal Balma on Lotus FM. That's a proudly South African track right here on Style in the City. Before we get into your news at 10 o'clock, here's a reminder, Zoom 2.0, you are guessing the animal. Let's see if Tracy can actually guess it. Tracy is going to have to either like do a nod or something for me to understand. Tracy? Any idea? She's like, no, she's nodding. She's always clueless with Zoom 2.0. I think you need to help, Tracy. 071-613-7803. Just a quick reminder, we do have our pet care feature coming up today, and we are discussing something very important, a health issue every pet owner should know about. Stool that has blood in it. Yes, keep it locked in for that. For now, here's your news at 10 with Tracy Valaidam.
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2: 10 o'clock, good morning. We start with news just in. A British Zimbabwean man, Ndodana Shuma, has abandoned his bail application in the Johannesburg Magistrates Court. He was arrested in connection with the killing of his wife and two daughters. Shuma's address has also been verified. He appeared in court this morning on a charge of illegal possession of a firearm. South African authorities are processing a provisional extradition request from the United Kingdom. The High Court in Johannesburg will this morning continue to hear the cross-examination of the first witness in the trial of alleged criminal kingpin Vusimuzi Cat Mahlala. And for co-accused, Mahlala is accused of orchestrating a failed plot to assassinate taxi boss Joe Ferrari Sibanyoni, his former girlfriend Teboho Tobajani, and music producer popularly known as DJ Vettis. Mahlala, his wife Tsakani, alleged hitman Musa Kekana and Diego Mabusela, together with Ntabiseng Nzama, faced 25 charges in connection with the three botched hits between August 2022 and January 2024. Sasha Naidu reports.
3: The first witness in the highly anticipated trial took to the stand to testify on Tuesday morning, where he relayed his sequence of events that took place on the night of the attempted hit on Joe Sibanyoni. Security officer at the Gulf Estate where Sibanyoni was shot at, Bethuel Tele, told the court that a white BMW entered the parking lot where Sibanyoni and his entourage were parked before quickly alighting and opening fire with AK-47s. He went on to testify that the situation was extremely volatile, as the gunmen also fired several shots at him whilst they were firing at their intended targets. Sasha Naidu, SABC News, Johannesburg.
2: Investigative Directorate Against Corruption head Andrea Johnson is back at the Madlanga Commission of Inquiry in Pretoria. Yesterday, she distanced herself from suspended Deputy Crime Intelligence Deputy Head Feroz Khan. This after allegations linked Khan to the killers of an accountant, Chloet Murray, and his 28-year-old son, Thomas, in a targeted shooting in March 2023. Chloet was also a prominent insolvency practitioner. Labour Federation SAFTU has rejected government's decision to accept a $1.5 billion or approximately 25 billion rand loan from the World Bank. It has warned that the development policy loan could open the door to more privatization and austerity. SAFTU has demanded that government immediately publish details of the loan agreement. Newton Masuku is the spokesperson.
4: The development policy loan started in 2022, and up to so far we have taken about 69.4 billion rand. And there's not no jobs and economic growth to show for it. The unemployment rate in this country is at a catastrophic level. We have not experienced any real growth when you compare it with the population growth of the country itself. So there's no reason why this time around we should believe that it will create the so-called 600,000 jobs in 2032.
2: Researchers studying chimpanzees and bonobos in African sanctuaries have found that they use touchable truss before feeding time. Those with the most reassuring physical interactions are most likely to feed peacefully alongside others. The BBC's Helen Briggs has the details.
5: Anyone who watches team sports may be familiar with the sight of players joining a huddle before a big match. Our closest ape relatives do something similar before one of the most competitive moments in their day. As they waited for food, the apes touched, embraced, and sometimes kissed one another. The researchers believe this behaviour may date back at least 7 million years, suggesting that using touch to build trust and cooperation is an ancient social skill shared by humans and great apes alike.
2: Your top story at 10 o'clock this morning. A British Zimbabwean man, Dodana Shuma, has abandoned his bail application in the Johannesburg Magistrates Court. I'm Tracy Villay, the more news at 11.
6: I love it.
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0: राम जी आके भला करेंगे. What an awesome track, but not such an awesome movie. Trust me, Bhoot Bangla. Don't go watch it. But if you don't want to watch a nice comedy with Akshay in it, Welcome to the Jungle is the one. Trust me, you'll thank me for it. It's a perfect movie. Do try and see if you can watch it. Welcome to Style in the City. Just gone 9 minutes past 10 o'clock. My name is Krishna Priyadasa. Thank you so much for keeping me company on this beautiful Wednesday morning. Before I get you a reminder on a recap of Zoom 2.0, just a quick weather update across your major cities in South Africa. I did tell you what the weather was going to be like yesterday, but just in case you missed it, today for Durban, sunny and a moderate breeze at a high of 24. Joburg, 21. Sunny and a gentle breeze. Cape Town, sunny intervals and a moderate breeze, and that's a high of 15. Now, Zoom 2.0, here is a recap of the animal sound. Okay, so someone said it was distorted earlier. I'm not sure why, because I can hear it nice and clear, but I'm going to play it for you again, just in case. All right, let me know which animal you think it is. Hey, Yogi.
1: It's baby kittens from a lion. It makes noise in the jungle. Yogi Nehru from Johannesburg, Zakaria Park, Life for Children's Morning.
0: Yogi, that is so cute. Baby kittens from a lion. Yes. Okay, if that's what you think it is, Yogi, cool stuff. Let me know which animal you think it is. I've got dog, kitten, monkey, parrot and koalas and kitten, falcon, etc., etc., puppies as well, pig. Dolphin has been quite popular this morning. I've got whale, seal, whale, etc., etc., elephant as well. To be honest, if I were you, I'd actually think it's an elephant if, like, I was on the other side. But you let me know which animal you think it is. A lock in your answer. Your answer reveal at 20 past 10. Now, speaking of animals, as pet owners, we all, you know, want to know that we are doing the very best for our animals. But when they become ill, they can't tell us what's wrong. Have you noticed blood in your pet's stool recently? You know, this could be, of course, a sign of concern, one that should never be ignored. We're going to be, of course, unpacking this right here on the show at 10:30. That's just a few minutes away. And then we, of course, have your 30 minutes of non-stop music coming up after 11. Drama at 11:45. More music coming up after these.
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0: That's Yetta Yetta on Lotus FM. Okay, so you wanted me to play this again, Mel and the team. What's your first guess? Dolphin. Okay, I'm playing it again. Are you changing your answer from dolphin to something else? Let's see. Okay, that's the final time I've played it, just because I like you one more time. Panda Bear has come in from Kerry. Which animal do you think it is? Well, Zakir is going with squirrel. A shark from Keronisa. Shark, Do shark make sounds? Or do they just bite? 0716137803. Come on, zoom to pointer. You need to lock in. I'm going to quickly type. Do I have it? I think I might have it. I told you it was easy. I think I might have it. Okay. Okay, we're clocking now. All right.
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0: was Miley Cyrus, Party in the USA. Oh, should we just like rephrase that? Party at Lotus FM. It's the 22nd of July, 21 minutes past 10 o'clock. All right. I'm being asked to load the photo at the DPN. Let's see what it is. Here it is. So that's what I played for you, right? That was your challenge for Zoom 2.0. Here's it one last time. So from all of these hundreds of guesses, it turns out to be a bubba, a little cute little bubba. It's a baby rhino. Our winner is Ronnie in Stanger Manor. And I can see you're always just like almost giving up because you're like, so many guesses, and then you were like, last attempt. Ronnie, you are the winner for Zoom 2.0. And I've also got the correct answer from Kajal. Kajal and Ronnie, well done, ladies. Baby Rhino is absolutely correct. And no, no, no. You cannot give me the answer after I've given you the answer. That does not count. Well done to our Zoomers today. Told you it was a nice, easy challenge. Well, that's it for Zoom 2.0. We'll do it again tomorrow, same time, same place. Keep it locked in on our fur pet care feature, Fur Babies. We shortly are chatting about something very important. You may have noticed this in the past, or, you know, it's probably a concern for you right now. That's blood in your pet's stool. Have you seen this? This could be a sign for concern. We are unpacking this topic shortly right here on Lotus FM. Stay close.
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4: 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This Saturday, Bollywood Billboard celebrates the ultimate dream girl, Hema Malini. 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

This one's from the movie War 2, Junabe Ali, Need Before This. That's a double play right here on Style in the City. Just gone 10:31, and yes, we are getting into that conversation about our pets and blood in their stool. Up next.

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0: All right, welcome to a Pet Care feature. It's called Fur Babies. Now, this morning, the focus is all on them. Yes, it's just for our fur babies. So, finding blood in your pet stool can be so frightening, and it's often difficult to know whether it's something that, you know, can wait or whether it needs urgent veterinary attention. Now, to help us understand what blood in a dog's or cat's stool could mean, we are joined by Dr. Leon De Bruyn, who is a vet. Doctor, how are you? Welcome to Style in the City, and thank you so much for joining us once again.
3: Good morning, Krishna, and good morning to your furry parents. We are doing very well. We're busy treating and vaccinating horses and pigs and all sorts of things, but I'm excited to just advise your furry baby parents what to deal with these challenges when there's blood in the stool.
0: Doctor, I just have to say, firstly, before I even get into a question, you're just so cool. I mean, like, as he's speaking, you like with horses and pigs.
3: There's a donkey. You can hear a donkey in the background.
0: I wish I was there right now. Okay, so, Doctor, okay, of course, you know, our conversation today isn't a light one. It's quite intense. It's quite stressful because myself as a, you know, fur baby parent and owner, it stresses me out when the babies are not doing okay. So if one had to notice blood in their dog's or even cat's stool for the very first time, what should they do immediately? And how can they tell whether, you know, it's an emergency?
3: Okay, so the important thing is obviously that is abnormal, but you must also assess the doggy or cat in the whole. Like, is the dog really sick? You know, is it vomiting? Does it have diarrhea with the blood? Is it eating and is it active or is it lethargic? Because that obviously will determine how serious and how much of an emergency it is. So blood can be caused, you know, blood is because of inflammation in the gut, in the intestine. So that can happen for many reasons. But for instance, worms can be a cause of it. So if the doggy is well, or the cat is looking fine and is eating, but there's a little bit of blood, it is worthwhile to, and that they haven't been dewormed for a while, that is a good option. But also there can be dietary. I mean, we had a case this very week of a patient coming in, and the client said, oh, there's blood in the stool, and the doggy had got hold of a whole handful of fatty biltong, which obviously can, you know, a dramatic change of nutrition if they're using to get kibbles and then they get a whole lot of fatty biltong, that changes the gut flora and the reaction, and then they can be inflamed. So we've got to be careful with treats. And for instance, also, I mean, your little chihuahuas, you know, that's a little 2 kilo dog. If that gets blood and gets sick, that's more of an emergency than if a 70 kilo boerboel like I had to wrangle yesterday and inject, you know, and, you know, they've got a lot more reserve. So you've got to take into control, you know, the context of the pet and the breed and age and all that. And then there are other parasites, especially in like breeding areas, that they can get giardia, which can affect, you know, humans as well from water or hygiene and coccidiosis. And then obviously the dreaded cat flu that can affect, you know, puppies, young dogs. So it's very important, like, if the dog's or puppy or kitty is looking healthy and happy but has a bit of blood, then it's not so urgent. But if the doggy or cat is sick as well as having the blood, then it's important to get them to the vet quite quickly, because you can get, it's called hemorrhagic gastroenteritis, you know, can be quite critically dangerous. So we've got to take that into control.
0: So, doctor, you know, does the appearance of the blood matter? I mean, what can bright red blood tell us compared with a dark black, black or tarry stools?
3: Okay, that's a very good question. So obviously, if it's bright red, it's just coming out of the intestine now. So that's going to be a colon issue, normally, fresh bright red. So in most cases, that can be less dramatic, but it still needs to be dealt with. Whereas if it's tarry or black, Melina, then it's come from the stomach or the small intestine, and in some cases that can be, you know, more dangerous. And obviously, if there are ulcers or things in the stomach, and then it gets digested, it goes more black tarry. So, yeah, that is a good indication of where that bleeding is coming. But as I said, you've got to sort of contact, continue to PET and say, well, does this look like it's an emergency? Is it something that we can deal with, you know, gradually, or do we have to get it to the vet as soon as possible?
0: All right. We are chatting with Dr. Leon De Bruyn, and if you have a question for us, you can drop that on 0716137803. We'll be right back.
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0: We are chatting with veterinarian Dr. Leon De Bruyn, and we are talking about blood in your pet's stool. So, doctor, up next, I want to know, what are some of the most common causes now of blood in their stool? And are certain pets, such as puppies, kittens, or senior animals, more at risk than others?
3: Yeah. So as we said, worms are a common cause, and obviously puppies are more prone because they can get it from the moms, and also they tend to eat all sorts of weird things.
0: Yeah.
3: That can be it, and coccidiosis and that. And then also, so the infectious agents like viruses and bacteria can also cause inflammation, and that can cause bleeding. So that's why it's very important for us to get those viral vaccinations, especially for the parvovirus, for the puppies, and then also for kittens, the pandocopenia parvovirus. Mm-hmm. And then, very old dogs, there is also a risk of the dreaded cancer, you know, bowel cancer. And also, that's something to consider in very old dogs. And then, as we said, you know, eating things that are very different, or, you know, dogs are quite good at eating rubbish like goose poo or ardidar poo or something like that. So that kind of bacterial thing can also cause an irritation. So that can also cause blood in the stool.
0: And finally, doctor, what advice would you give, you know, to pet owners to help prevent digestive problems? And what are the biggest mistakes that people should avoid, especially when they're tempted to treat their pets with medication at home?
3: Yes, so it's quite important for the, you know, we normally look when puppies are young, that they are dewormed every month, and then as they become older, every 3 to 6 months, so that will control the worms and the bleeding from that reason. And then we then must preferably give, you know, kibble, food, proper, professionally researched and made dog food. You can give a little bit of soft food just to make it interesting, but be very careful, as I said, with very fatty or, you know, large amounts of amount that can irritate the stomach and the pancreas and liver. And then, yes, it's a very good point. You know, giving medicine, especially giving human medicine, can be very risky. There's certain, you know, certain, let's say a doggy is sore and people are tempted to give human anti-inflammatories, can be very dangerous, and that can cause bleeding in the gut and the stomach. And also cats are very sensitive, so never go and give cats, and also don't give dogs human medicine without checking with the vet that it is safe.
0: So lastly, doctor, I'm just going to take a quick question from a listener. Hi doc, so can I give my dog biltong or not? Please advise.
3: Okay, so you can give a small amount and preferably not too much fat, but as I'm saying, small. For a chihuahua, you're going to need a tiny little piece. Obviously, if it's a big dog, it can have a little bit more. So you can give a little bit of biltong, but not too much, you know, depending on the size of the animal. A little bit is a treat, but too much is going to cause problems with the gastrointestinal and the pancreas and liver.
0: Well, doctor, thank you so much for your valuable time once again, and for, you know, the wonderful insights that you've shared with us regarding our pets. I'm sure we all feel a little better knowing that, you know, what's what. And it's so important as pet owners, because, shoo, as a pet owner myself, it really, really frightens me.
3: No, that's a pleasure, Krishna, and a blessing to you and the listeners and their furry animals. Goodbye.
0: Bye-bye, and take care, doctor.
3: Okay, bye.
0: That's Dr. Leon DeBryan. And yes, you know, just always remember that feeding them the right thing is very important. Also, not overdoing it with treats. And yes, if there is a cause for concern, take them to the vet and find out what's going on. Better late. Better sooner than late. And you know, it's a horrible feeling when you see them sick and you see them miserable because they can't speak, those little bubbas, and you know, you just really want to be able to make them feel better, because that's what they do. They always make us feel better, always.

0: Always Bon Jovi on Lotus FM. Just gone 10:53. I do have 30 minutes of non-stop music coming up shortly. For those of you wanting to know the answer for Zoom 2.0, in case you missed it, we had an animal to guess this morning, and this is the sound it makes. Now, in case you missed the answer, that's the sound of a baby rhino. How cute, right? They just sound so adorable. All babies of any, you know, species are just always so cute. So, so cute. Puppies, kittens, baby rhinos, elephants, cubs. You name it, they are just too adorable. All right, just gone 10:54 now. Time is flying. Don't go anywhere. I do have 30 minutes of non-stop music coming up shortly. And yes, drama at 11:45.
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2: 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And Mzansi, the mystery, has found a new home on SABC2. 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

0: That's a proudly South African track, Umesh Mohan Prasad, Disco Chutney on Lotus FM. All right, before we get into your news, a quick reminder. I do have 30 minutes of non-stop music coming up and then drama at 11:45. Stay with me. I hope you're enjoying your midweek. It is a Wednesday. It's Thursday tomorrow. Like, how did that happen? Don't ask. The time is just flying so, so quickly. I mean, look at it. It is the 22nd of July already. We are celebrating a birthday today. A birthday playlist coming up for you up next. Here's the news at 11 o'clock with Tracy.
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2: Good morning. We start with news just in. Statistics South Africa's new data shows that consumer price inflation jumped to its highest level since June 2024, from 4.5% in May to 5% in June 2026. Factors that have contributed to inflation in the period came range from transport, household and utilities, as well as insurance and financial services. Stats SA has noted that higher oil prices mainly drove prices. Patrick Kelly is the chief director of price statistics. Investigative Directorate Against Corruption IDAC head advocate Andrea Johnson has been explaining the involvement of investigator Sunil Belochan in crime intelligence Dumisani Khumalo's case. Witness N, who had appeared before the Madlanga Commission of Inquiry, alleged that Belochan had been involved in extorting money from Eastern Cape shopkeepers since the early 2000s. Now, during her testimony before the commission in Pretoria, Johnson confirmed that Belochan and Ayanda Mbalo executed the warrant of arrest of Khumalo at the Orotombo International Airport. Johnson was responding to Commissioner Sandile Khumalo's question.
3: But why do you call them investigators if all they are doing is execute the warrant?
4: Because that is their designation, Chair.
3: But their role is that of investigators,
4: yes.
3: Their normal role.
4: Yes, investigators executing a warrant of arrest. Okay.
2: British Zimbabwean man Ndodana Shuma has abandoned his bail application in the Johannesburg Magistrates Court. He was arrested in connection with the killing of his wife and two daughters. Shuma's address has also been verified. He appeared in court this morning on a charge of illegal possession of a firearm. South African authorities are processing a provisional extradition request from the United Kingdom. The Western Cape Police Oversight and Community Safety Minister Andrew Murray has applauded police for their recent drug bust in Cape Town. The drugs are valued at 10 million rand. Officers pounded on a flat which had an area that had been used as a storage facility for an assortment of drugs, firearms and ammunition earlier this week. A 29-year-old man has been arrested. Murray says the bust has dealt a major blow to local gang syndicates operating in Cape Town. OpenAI has disclosed that its advanced artificial intelligence models independently hacked another tech company to steal information they needed to pass an internal evaluation. The AI agents managed to break out of a restricted sandbox testing environment to carry out the cyber attack. OpenAI described it as an unprecedented security incident involving state-of-the-art cyber capabilities. The BBC's James Reid reports.
5: OpenAI says the incident happened during an internal test of the cyber capabilities of its latest artificial intelligence models. The AIs exploited vulnerabilities to escape isolation. They then hacked another company, Hugging Face, to obtain the test solutions from its database. OpenAI said it was now implementing strict controls and working with Hugging Face to investigate and patch vulnerabilities. The incident will fuel global anxieties about the cyber attack capabilities of frontier AI models.
2: Recapping your top story at 11 o'clock this morning, Statistics South Africa's new data shows that consumer price inflation jumped to its highest level since June 2024, from 4.5% in May to 5% in June 2026. Now, Patrick Kelly, the Chief Director of Price Statistics, has more. That's news at 11. I'll be back with more news details at 12.
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0: Minutes past 11. Hello, good morning. Welcome to the final hour of Style in the City. And now, it's birthday time. It's time to enjoy the music and eat the cake too. 0716137803. Let's take a bet. You're going to love these songs. I know for sure you're going to absolutely love it. Before that, I just have to say a happy 40th birthday, Ashima. And Mama, a happy birthday to you in advance for the 28th of July. Mother and daughter celebrating birthday back to back. You remind me of my mom and I, to be honest. And the kind of songs you've chosen, yeah, it's those kind of jams that I know my mom and I would have also selected. Well, Ashima says, I would love to dedicate this playlist to all that celebrated and will celebrate their birthdays in July. Girl, you are too kind. You are just too kind. So once again, a very happy birthday to you and a very happy birthday to Mom. Enjoy.

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0: there's so much more of those. I had Where's the Party Tonight, Chal Gaye Nana, the disco song, Bang Bang, Ye Fizai. You selected a lot of songs. I just couldn't fit it in this, duration of 30 minutes. I must say, Ashima, you and Mama have amazing music taste. Thank you so much. Wishing you a happy, happy 40th birthday for today. And of course, for Mom as well, who's turning only 63. Oh, wow. Ooh la la. She, of course, celebrates hers on the 28th, just a few days away. So happy birthday to her in advance. Ashima, you received so many compliments and so many birthday compliments to you and Mom celebrating. I also had a message that came in, from Vijay. And this is what she says.
1: Katie, awesome selection. Beautiful song. Lots of love. Vijay of Cape Town. You take care, my darling. Mwah. Nice blessings.
0: Thank you so much. I can see you had your music blasted there. Well, that's it. That's a wrap of 30 minutes of non-stop music for this Wednesday edition. We'll do it again tomorrow. Email me your top 10 choices to an email address, request with an S at lotusfm.co.za. All right, here's a quick update of what's happening on Newsbreak for today. Good morning, Tasha.
2: Good morning, KP. Well, the trial of private security bosses Ferrell and Darren Govender is currently underway at the Durban High Court. The investigative directorate against corruption, or IDAC head, that's Andrea Johnson, she's been explaining her involvement of investigator Sunil Belochan in crime intelligence at the Madlanga Commission. We also chatted to the IEC talking about nomination lists ahead of the November 4 local government elections. And we head to Cape Town, where scores of SASSA grant recipients have camped outside the offices complaining about long queues and not receiving their grants for the last month. So all that coming up at 12 this afternoon.
0: Thank you very much. I've got your drama in 5. 88.2 for Chester.
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0: Music from Dane Singh recently on Lotus FM, and that's what we call a proudly South African track. Well, yo, up next, I've got your drama CDs, Touch of Karma 2, episode number 33. Taking up to news at 12 with Tracy. I'll catch you back, of course, tomorrow, same time, same place, right here on Style in the City on Lotus FM between 9 and 12 for Thursday edition of Style in the City. For now, from me, Krishna Priyadasa, thank you very much for giving me your valuable time as always. Thank you so much for lending me your ears. Lots of love to you. Keep smiling. Stay warm wherever you are. And ciao, my friend.
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2: Sunil have misled me this way. I so believed he loved me. Life is making me pay for my past. Is there no end to my karma? I suppose this is the end for me and Sunil. Things will never be the same between Divya and me. I loved her like a sister. I can't blame her, though. She, like many others, has fallen prey to Sunil's charm and... Oh, now who is sending me a message at this hour? Oh, it's Divya. Hi, sweetie. I didn't want to call lest I wake baby in you. Give me a call ASAP. Guess who came over? Love, Divs. No, I don't believe this. Does she want to gloat over her success and my pain? Let me call her. I will not let her know that I know anything.
3: Hey, I meant like call in the morning. I didn't mean to disturb you.
2: It's okay, I was awake.
3: What's wrong? Are you okay? Is baby okay?
2: No, we're fine.
3: I was worried. Guess what?
2: What?
3: Guess who came over?
2: Who?
3: Sunil.
2: Sunil?
3: Yeah, I was just as shocked.
2: What was he doing there, at your place?
3: Would you believe it? He was hiding from the police.
2: Oh.
3: Apparently he was wanting to talk to his partner's wife, Wanda. You know, the one who organized the flowers and all of that for you?
2: Oh, that Wanda.
3: Yeah. According to Sunil, this Wanda's having an affair. And her husband, the partner I was telling you about, is suspicious. Sunil is afraid that he, the husband, wants to take revenge and that he could derail all their plans. So he decided to reach her first and try and stop the affair.
2: Then why did he reach you?
3: He ran into a police roadblock and he needed a place to lay low. I believe you gave him my details?
2: Oh, yes, I did. Your research, remember?
3: Yes, that's what he said. Vimla, I was in a panic. What if the police had followed him here? I'd have become an accomplice. He tried to assure me that everything would be all right. I was so scared.
2: I don't blame you.
3: As each minute passed, I was getting more and more scared. Then his driver called and said that the coast was clear and he came to pick him up. I was still shaking with fear. But nothing seems to faze the Sunil. He just hugged me and said, don't worry, and that everything would be fine.
2: That's Sunil for you.
3: I'm still scared, expecting the police to arrive at my door at any time.
2: I don't think that will happen. He has most of the police on his payroll, remember?
3: Oh, that's a relief, in a bizarre sort of way. Did he call you?
2: No, he hasn't. Although he could have called while he was there with you.
3: Well, I asked him to, but he said you would be alarmed and he didn't want to get you into a panic.
2: Oh, how thoughtful of him.
3: He does love you a lot, you know.
2: And I love him. I hope nothing or no one comes between us.
3: I just wanted to share that with you. I feel a little relieved. I just panicked too easily, I guess.
2: Just take it easy.
3: I guess you better get some sleep. I know I need to. Bye then.
2: Good idea. Bye, Divya. Ma, look at what you've nearly done. Got me all heartbroken. I thought the worst of my best friend, doubted Sunil's love for me. There is always a perfectly good reason for everything that happens. Sunil had a good reason for going to Divya. Kissing. What you saw, Ma, was an innocent hug. Oh, Ma, you have to stop meddling. You so quickly jump to conclusions. I'm not going to believe anything you tell me anymore. Oh, I'm so relieved. And now I must get some sleep.
4: Okay, Mr. Ali, sit down.
5: Please call me Tariq. I can call you Briston, eh?
4: That's my name.
5: Thank you for seeing me at Electric Oscar. Police said that he would arrange it.
4: Yes, as you can see, he has arranged it. That's why I'm talking to you.
5: Thank you.
4: Let's get some things straight here. This is the place where you would have lost your life if you hadn't decided to cooperate.
5: The lighty Billy told me I didn't know. I'm only a teacher.
4: All you have to do is turn a blind eye to what is going down in the school.
5: Okay, I can do that. What else?
4: Now and again, take the drugs into the school.
5: But that's dangerous.
4: That's why I said now and again. Different teachers do it at different times.
5: Oh, I see. Very smart idea.
4: We are a very smart organization. You will get paid at the end of every month.
5: Hey, that's nice. So, you are the Lani?
4: Well, not quite. There's a bigger Lani, as you call it. His office is through there. Nobody is allowed in there except me.
5: Oh, I see. He makes the payments.
4: And the big decisions.
5: Like the Godfather.

0: course.
1: Hey, am I glad that I came here. Thanks, Preston. Bingo. You have given me license to get friendly with our Russian friend. Hey, I will do that. I hate drinking alone anyway.
2: Don't worry. You'll make a lot of friends here. Everybody does. Go ahead. Look, there's a guy sitting there alone. A first-timer.
1: Who, that whitey over there?
2: Yep, that's the one. Looks like a foreigner.
1: Oh, well, let me go across and make him welcome.
2: Sure. Seeing as you just got here. See you later, eh?
1: Bingo and bingo again. Preston, you buffoon. You just made things so easy for us. Mind if I join you?
3: I'm glad for your company, comrade.
1: Thank you.
3: What the hell are you playing at?
1: What are you talking about?
3: I thought you were supposed to take this easy. Are you trying to get them suspicious?
1: No, don't worry. Preston sent me across.
3: What?
1: That's right. I think he's taken a liking to me. Asked me to make myself at home and make friends. There's a first timer there. Looks like a foreigner. Those were his words to me.
3: Oh, that's a plus. This could be easier than I thought.
1: Now we have a couple of beers and...
3: I thought this was supposed to be a no drinking on duty.
1: You seem to be doing nicely with the vodkas.
3: They've all ended up in the water jug, as per your suggestion.
1: Now look, here's what we do. Whenever we see Preston looking our way, we get talking close like this.
3: Ah, then he will know that we are plotting something.
1: Right. That's what I want him to think.
3: Why?
1: Then his curiosity is going to get the better of him and he'll want to know what's going down.
3: Then you tell him about the arms deal.
1: Not straight away. First you organize the Russian woman. You know our Shirley. I take her to the room for a bit of pleasure.
3: I don't think I like that.
1: Why not?
3: Shirley and I are dating.
1: Dating a fellow officer? Not good. Anyway, I will hear from Shirley that you also deal in arms. I will tell Preston that. And hopefully, he will ask me to get more information from you. That way, I'm in the mix, kind of.
3: I think it'll work, but we cannot move too fast with this.
1: Why not?
3: We are not armed. Remember, you said we've got to become regulars so that we can smuggle our weapons into this joint.
1: Yeah, you're right. Although I don't think we are going to need them soon. Though what I had thought of is that I would smuggle weapons in here. Disassembled, of course.
3: Right.
1: And find places in here to hide them. And when the time comes to make a hit, our operatives will know where to find them.
3: Genius. Very good.
1: Thank you. Right, he's looking this way. Let's pretend we are discussing something underhand.

0: Oh, this early in the morning? Who is it now? Oh, Champa!
1: Morning, Vimla.
0: Good morning to you. Come in.
1: Sorry to barge in at this time. I'm a working mother now, so my day starts early.
0: I don't mind. I make an early start these days, too. What's up?
1: Good news.
0: Oh, you've met someone.
1: No, Vimla, that's not it.
0: Okay, I'll shut up. You tell.
1: I went to visit father-in-law yesterday.
0: So, you're always visiting him?
1: He wants to see Arisha.
0: What?
1: He wants to see
0: you. That's what I thought you said. Why?
1: Why what?
0: Why the change of heart? He's not dying, is he?
1: No, he's fine. Arisha has the Singh blood in her veins, remember?
0: Yeah, but the circumstances
1: are... He's gotten over all of that.
0: How did you manage to get him to change?
1: I had nothing to do with it. In fact, he was upset with me for not telling him about the baby.
0: Well, at least Arisha will get to know her grandfather. So, when do you want to take her?
1: No, Vimla. I am not going to take her.
0: What?
1: The real good news is that he wants you to take her to him.
0: He what?
1: He wants you to bring her to him.
0: I don't believe what I'm hearing.
1: You'd better believe it. I was with him yesterday.
0: I am speechless.
1: So was I when he told me.
0: Does this mean that he has forgiven me?
1: I would imagine he has.
0: I never thought that this day would ever come.
1: Oh, hey, come here. Let me give you a hug. There. Remember, I told you once that the birth of a child is a blessing in more ways than one. This is one such blessing.
0: I always scoffed at my mother when she spoke.

0: God and his power. Thank you, Bhagwan.
1: The Lord never leaves one side. It's only us. We choose not to acknowledge him.
0: Do you think that I should take baby today?
1: There's no better time than the present, is what I say.
0: Then I might as well make arrangements to get there. I wish you'd accompany me.
1: No. He definitely wants to speak to you alone. I think it's only right that the two of you work it out.
0: Yes, you're right. But I'm so nervous. What do I say to him?
1: I think he'll lead the conversation. You just respond as honestly as you can.
0: Yes, that would be the way to go. Do you think he will scold me?
1: I don't think he will. He's past all that now. But it would be better if he did, though.
0: Why?
1: Well, that way you can clear the air, wipe the slate clean, and start anew.
0: You're so right. You know something, Champa?
1: What?
0: I should have come to you for counseling before I got myself into this mess. But then again, I couldn't. I was too busy stealing your husband.
1: That, my dear, is a thing of the past. I don't ever want to hear you say that again. Promise?
0: Promise.
1: Well, I've got to get to work now. I will be eagerly awaiting to hear how it all went. You will tell me, won't you?
0: I'll do that, for sure.
1: Okay then, until later. Bye.
0: Champa.
1: What?
0: I owe you my life. Thank you for all that you've done for me.
1: I haven't done anything. Think nothing of it.

0: Look at the time. Haven't you called Vimla yet?
1: Listen to...
0: Sunil.
1: Divya, I haven't called Vimla yet.
0: Well, I just wanted to let you know that whatever we had is over.
1: What?
0: Our little affair is over.
1: Listen. What are you saying?
0: I can't go on any longer, Sunil. This is too much. I can't take this.
1: What are you talking about? Okay, listen, just calm down. Calm down, Divya. Calm down. Now, listen to me. What did Vimla say?
0: Nothing. I confessed and promised to end the relationship forthwith.
1: Divya! How could you do that? How could you?
0: It was easy once I got started.
1: Now, listen, I'm not talking about that. How could you just end what we had? How could you just end our relationship? I mean, I thought that we had something.
0: Yes, we did. But Sunil, it hurts.
1: Now you listen to me, Divya, and listen very clearly. I can't let you go, Divya. I need you in my life. I need you.
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1: At 12 o'clock that afternoon, a warrant of arrest has been issued from the United Kingdom for a British Zimbabwean man who was arrested earlier this month in Johannesburg, wanted for the murder of his wife and two daughters in the UK. And Dodana Shuma briefly appeared before the Johannesburg Magistrates Court on charges of illegal possession of a firearm and an extradition request, respectively. Both matters have been remanded to the August 27th for outstanding statements and ballistic report. The 45-year-old is wanted for the triple murder of his wife, Notabo Zandile Shuma, two daughters, 15-year-old Natalie and 5-year-old Nala. State prosecutor is Lorraine Khadidzi.
2: I do confirm that the warrant of arrest was sent through via email to Mr. Machingura. I was not aware that there was a request for further documentation. Same will be transmitted by email before the next appearance date.
1: Former National Assembly Speaker and Minister of Defence, Nosi Viwe Mapisa Ngakula, has pleaded not guilty to the charges brought against her. Her trial is underway at the High Court in Pretoria, where she faces corruption and money laundering charges. She's accused of receiving and soliciting 4.5 million rand. Her legal representative, Advocate Siabulelo Mapoma, has stated that his client did not have any lawful reason to receive money from the contractor Nombasa Nchondwa Ndlovu.
3: That choice was at the time, and still is, well aware that as a minister and member of parliament, she was not allowed to receive monies unlawfully and or gratification from any person. That choice admits that. Five, the accused confirms that she never declared receiving any money or gratification from the said number Nombasa Ndlovu and or any person related to such person. The accused admits that. Six, the accused confirms that during the period mentioned in the indictment, there were construction work and building alterations and upgrades done to the residence. The accused admits that.
1: The chairperson of the impeachment committee, Makashule Ghana, has again repeated that the committee will only look at matters relating to the possible impeachment of President Cyril Ramaphosa. The committee was established following a ruling of the Constitutional Court in May directing that it should investigate whether President Ramaphosa should be removed from office relating to the Phalaphala theft. The MK party had written to the committee requesting that National Assembly Speaker Toko Didiza appear before them to give details on her legal consultations about Ramaphosa's application to review the report. Ghana says the committee has a very specific mandate.
4: We are established to deal with effectively the motion that the Honorable Zungula tabled. So we have to deal with matters relating to the charges that are contained in the original motion, and that's how narrow our scope is. And I always want to say that let's not try to broaden our mandate beyond that which is contained in the original motion, but also what's contained in the independent panel report.
1: Statistics South Africa's new data shows that consumer price inflation jumped to its highest level since June 2024, from 4.5% in May to 5% in June 2026. Factors that have contributed to inflation in the period came range from transport, household and utilities, as well as insurance and financial services. Stats SA has noted that higher oil prices mainly drove prices. Patrick Kelly, the Chief Director of Price Statistics.
5: Fuel prices climbed by 34.3% in the past 12 months, driven by increases of 50.8% in diesel and 31.7% in petrol. Higher fuel prices have had a knock-on effect on passenger transport inflation, which registered a monthly rise of 8.1% in June. This took the annual rate for the category to 12.5% from 4% in May. Sharp monthly increases were recorded for minibus taxi fares, which raised by 11.5%, e-hailing services higher by 8.7%, long-distance bus fares with an increase of 8.4%.
1: A U.S. judge in Flores ruled that Donald Trump must hand over financial records as part of his $10 billion defamation lawsuit against the BBC. The order came during the first hearing of the case regarding The president's lawsuit over a panorama program that edited together different sections of his January 6th speech. The ruling can be appealed. Your top story at 12 o'clock this afternoon. A warrant of arrest has been issued from the United Kingdom for a British Zimbabwean man who was arrested earlier this month in Johannesburg, wanted for the murder of his wife and two daughters in the UK. I'm Tracy Villitham. I'll be back with more news details at 1. Now, though, it's time for Newsbreak.

0: Good afternoon. It's Wednesday, the 22nd of July, 2026. My name's Tashla Naidu. This is Newsbreak on Lotus FM. Let's get straight into the top stories. A lot to get through this afternoon. The murder trial of Ferrell and Darren Govender continues in the Durban High Court.
1: A Durban businessman today is actually testifying about alleged threats that were made against his life by Ferrell Govender.
0: Now, scores of SASSA grant recipients have been sleeping outside the Bellville office in Cape Town seeking help.
2: Many of the people we spoke to were in their 60s, and what they've told us was, well, what else are we meant to do? We are relying on the social grant.
0: This while the new social development minister says about 40 million rand has been allocated to mitigate long queues.
3: We are also in the process of adding more capacity to SASSA offices to ease the pressure of those offices that are understaffed and have more influx.
0: And the IEC urges political parties to submit candidate nominations early to avoid the last minute rush.
4: Anything is possible with technology, but we're quite confident that we have stress tested our online system.
0: A full market update coming your way with Taresh Hariprasad, who's standing by to tell you what's coming up in the sport report.
5: I just got details of the Springbok squad that's going to be up against Argentina. I'll tell you about that in a second. Australian cricket legend David Warner pleads guilty to drunk driving, and we're also going to be talking about Chelsea's most expensive signing in the history of the club. Who is this? You'll find out in a second.
0: You can also share your opinions and views throughout the program on the WhatsApp line. That number 071-613-7803. Well, just gone 8 minutes past 12 this afternoon to the top story. Now, the trial of private security bosses Ferrell and Darren Govender is currently underway at the Durban High Court. Now, the accused have pleaded not guilty to the murder of Durban businessman Shailen Singh. Singh was shot dead in the parking lot of a restaurant in Umhlanga, north of Durban, in December of 2024. Ferrell, who is alleged to have fired the shots that fatally wounded Singh, faces 14 charges, including murder and attempted murder. His brother Darren, who is alleged to have acted in common purpose, faces a single count of murder. A Durban businessman has taken the stand today, testifying about alleged threats made against his life by Ferrell Govender. The businessman, whose identity cannot be disclosed, is the state's first witness in the trial. SABC reporter Talisha Naidu is at court and brings us an update.
1: Ferrell, who is alleged to have fired the shots that fatally wounded Singh, faces 14 charges, including murder and attempted murder. His brother Darren, who is also alleged to have acted in common purpose, faces a single count of murder in this trial. A Durban businessman today is actually testifying about alleged threats that were made against his life by Ferrell Govender. Now, the businessman, whose identity cannot be disclosed, is the state's first witness in the murder trial. He's seen as the key and star witness in this trial. So, apart from the murder charges that we've heard that Ferrell Govender is facing along with Darren, Ferrell himself faces two further counts of assault, two counts of assault with intent to cause grievous bodily harm, also faces five counts of criminal injuria, a message that threatens violence, attempted murder, and then two more counts of unlawful possession of a firearm. That brings about to that 14 charges that we see him facing. Today, Tashlin, according to the state we have, Ferrell was previously divorced and during 2024 entered into a relationship with a female who previously dated the current state witness that is on the stand. And the state alleged that on May the 18th of 2024, Ferrell phoned the witness, verbally assaulted him and threatened him. And thereafter, the witness had ended that call that he had with Ferrell. Ferrell then allegedly called back and repeated the threat. And this went on for a period, because in June 2024, while this current witness was actually at Cubana at the Moses Mabhida Stadium, was allegedly then confronted by Cyril and another man who was identified as Sandesh, who had physically and verbally assaulted him. We did then see the state prosecutor, that's Krishan Shah, ask the witness today in court if he could see that man identified as Sandesh in the court gallery, which he agreed that he could. And thereafter, the individual who has been identified as Sandesh was asked to stand up in the gallery so that the judge could see him there and that it could be taken down in the official court records. Also, what we had seen is that there was a prolonged period of which this witness claims that he was intimidated, his life was threatened, and that he had faced intimidation and various forms from Federal Govinder. He had testified about various occasions where Federal Govinder or some of his private security personnel would follow the witness around, would park outside his home, would try to intimidate him, would enter his property, damage his property, and this was all part of the testimony of the witness today. The state further alleged that Cyril continued to send these threatening messages to the witness from that period of about May all of the way until July. So about a 2 to 3 month period, we have been seeing that these threatening messages were going on between the witness and Cyril Govinder. The witness today also testified about the fact that he had recorded all of these conversations and these threats made by Federal Govinder on his personal phone, and he kept that as a form of evidence because he did then seek a protection order, which that protection order was presented to court and read out to court today, where the witness had detailed the various exchanges that he had with Federal Govinder and the claims against his life, and the witness also stating in that protection order that he had feared for his life.
0: What can you tell me about, you know, the demeanor of the accused in court today?
1: So as we always see, both the accused in court are very sharply dressed in suits, sunglasses. But when we did see Federal Governor into court today, he did so very loudly, made sure that his presence was known. He greeted all of his senior counsel, made an attempt to greet also the state prosecutors as well, members of media that were in court. He attempted to have short little conversations with people that were also in the gallery. He made it known that he had entered the courtroom. He was happy, and all to the disdain of the family and friends that were gathered in the gallery of Shane and Singh. All of them were the sad looks on their faces. All of them were the disappointment. All of them with their heads down. Most of them just seeking justice in various conversations that we've had with the family of Shane and Singh, all of them saying that now the bigger question is not about what actually comes out from this trial, but it's the justice that every victim deserves when their life is threatened and their dignity is taken away from them.
0: SABC reporter Talisha Naidu bringing us the latest on that case. More updates on Lotus FM bulletins on the hour, every hour. And we do have a message coming through from Zahir Dunbar on that story, saying there probably won't be justice for Shailen Singh, as the accused could possibly buy and bribe their ways out of this case. Well, it's just gone 15 minutes past 12. It's Wednesday, the 22nd of July, 2026. Taresh Hari Prashad is standing by with the full market update coming up next.
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5: Okay, the rand is trading at 16 rand 48 cents to the US dollar, 22 rand 4 cents to the pound sterling, 18 rand 80 to the euro and 11 rand 52 to the Australian dollar, and at 9 rand 58 to the New Zealand dollar. In India, 1 rand is trading at 5 rupees 85, in Sri Lanka at 20 rupees 37, in Pakistan at 16 rupees 83, and in Mauritius at 2 rupees 85. The Saudi Arabian rial is changing hands at 4 rand 39. To Bitcoin, it's at $65,996. Commodities now. Gold is trading at $4,116, platinum at $1,647 per ounce, while the price of Brent crude oil is at $94.01 a barrel.
0: Well, moving to other stories now, scores of SASSA grant recipients have resorted to sleeping outside the Bellville branch in Cape Town in an effort to beat the long queues. Now, Action SA, they raised the alarm on the issue following an oversight visit last night, where many beneficiaries claim to have not received their grants in the recent past. Our SABC reporter Shamila Abrahams is there and tells us more.
2: Action SA's MP, Dirleen James, she's also the party's mayoral candidate for Cape Town. She highlighted this on social media last night after she visited SASSA's Bellville office. And what she saw, she was really concerned about what she saw, given the fact that people had already started queuing outside, waiting to be assisted today. And now, when we arrived in early this morning, many grant recipients indicated that this is an ongoing issue. It's a regular occurrence. It's nothing new. Many say that they arrived there, that they've braved the cold. One lady that we spoke to indicated that she was there since 3 o'clock this morning. Other ladies indicated that they traveled together. They arrived before 5 o'clock this morning, coming from the same community and having taken public transport together to ensure that the costs are lower to get there today. One lady that we also spoke to, she slept. She's at SASSA's offices today, needing to sort out issues pertaining to her son's disability grant. And they arrived last night and they slept outside, braving the cold. And this morning, this same lady, her son had a seizure, and luckily there was a medical staffer nearby who could assist. And at that point, even after this entire incident had taken, where her son needed medical assistance, even thereafter, they'd still not been assisted, and there was still no official from inside who could give them clarity pertaining to when exactly they would be assisted at that point. These residents have gathered there. Many of them were sitting on black plastic chairs. At that point, they were not told what the cutoff amount of beneficiaries would be for the day that would be seen and whether or not they would be assisted. Some also indicated that because of issues that they needed to have dealt with, many of them had not received a grant this month, and there were few who spoke to us who said that they've actually not received a grant for a couple of months, and they've been making regular trips to SASSA's offices trying to have their issues seen to, and yet it has not been resolved. Now, Dirleen James, the Action SA MP, when she did arrive, as you mentioned earlier, she was there yesterday to engage with these recipients who'd already started to gather. She was back there today, and she spoke to officials at the Bellville office, and she was very dissatisfied with what she was told. She highlighted issues pertaining to the system regularly being offline, a lack of staff who's able to assist. Also, another thing that she did mention was that she does intend taking this forward. She didn't indicate how, but she does intend taking this forward. We have also reached out to SASSA for comment. They've not yet responded or given us any feedback as to how they will try to remedy the situation. What MP James did mention was that the SASSA officials have informed her that the leadership is aware of the challenges and the recommendations are in place. But again, Nothing is happening to try to address the lengthy queues that form there on an almost daily basis.
0: What can you tell me about the types of people that are gathering there? I do understand that there are many who are quite elderly.
2: Yeah, the bulk of the people we saw today were elderly people. Many of the people we spoke to were in their 60s, and what they've told us was, well, what else are we meant to do? We are relying on the social grant. Some of them said they haven't received a grant, and because they've had to then go and make loans within the community or ask family members for money to get to the offices, they in turn owe these people as well. So they intend staying for as long as they can, because not only do they need to eat, but they also have to repay the loans that they've been making to get to SASSA's offices.
0: SABC reporter Shamila Abrahams bringing us an update on that story. But staying with it, the newly appointed social development minister, that's Dina Pule, says one of her biggest priorities is to end the bane of long queues at SASSA grant collection points. Now, Pule and the South African Social Security Agency, that's SASSA, they briefed the media in Pretoria on the Department of Development strategy and plans to strengthen and enhance service delivery. SASSA now plans to hire about 1,000 contract workers in a bid to improve its services, coming at a cost of about 40 million rand to the taxpayer. Here's Nonhlanhla Nshingila with the details.
8: Minister Dina Pule, the new captain for social development, a department that is responsible for the livelihood and social support of millions of South Africans. But the dignity of beneficiaries, especially the elder, is often crippled by long queues. Pule says this is about to change.
3: I do not want us to have all these long queues in all the centers or service centers. And there is the complaints that I've received are more on that. We are also in the process of adding more capacity to SASSA offices to ease the pressure of those offices that are understaffed and have more influx. And therefore, more than 1,000 contract workers are being recruited across the country to provide additional frontline support.
8: Pule was previously axed from cabinet due to alleged unethical conduct in her then portfolio as Minister of Communication in 2013. Her past has drawn sharp criticism on whether she's fit to lead social development.
3: When people criticize you, they want you to improve, and therefore I'm willing to do that.
8: Pule also plans to intensify efforts to improve the technologies of grant collections through biometrics, as this is a more secure system for both the state and recipients. SASSA has called on all recipients to migrate to digital platforms for efficiency and strong MET security. SASSA CEO Themba Matlou says, through the digitized verification process, about 400,000 recipients were flagged, saving the agency a lot of money.
9: Look at 420,000, and we've reviewed about 260,000. It gives you more or less about 60% or 65% of what we've already worked on. And with what we've already done, we've saved almost a billion rand.
8: This process helps to detect fraud and to ensure that the correct person receives their grant. Meanwhile, Pule also confirmed that she plans to prioritize senior appointments in a bid to enhance governance and internal controls to ensure strong accountability, accessibility, and effective communication. Nonhlanhla Nshingila for SABC News.
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0: To some election-related news now, about 25 political parties have actively used the Electoral Commission's online candidate nomination system to submit their candidate nomination and supporter lists. But there's still a long way to go for parties to send their nominations, and the IEC says that early submissions will help avoiding the last-minute rush. And Tommy Foote, in this week's Election Wednesdays, rather, the IEC's KZN Provincial Electoral Officer, that's Ntombi Futhi Masinga, explains why candidate nominations are so crucial to our electoral timetable.
10: This is the next big milestone on our election timetable. Once we conclude the compilation of the voters' roll, the next step is the candidate nomination phase. We don't have a specific time now when that is going to close, because that is going to be dependent on the dates the minister proclaims the election date. So that's a very important date in the election calendar, because the proclamation on the election date, which basically means publishing it in the Government Gazette, it officializes the 4th of November, and on that very same day, it closes our voters' roll and opens candidate nomination. But what we have done as a commission is that, from our previous experience, parties need more time than the time that is going to be prescribed on the election timetable to capture their candidates. So what we did is that we didn't wait for the proclamation of the election dates, which officially opens the candidate nomination season. We have made the online candidate capturing system available to political parties. It has been available since the 21st of June this year, which gives political parties ample time to capture candidates, change and chop and do whatever they need to do and save in our system, so that when that period in the timetable kicks in, all that they need to do is just to press submit.
11: Yeah, so, but I think the call is that this should be done timeously, because this is an online technical system, you could get a sense, or you could get a situation where there's going to be an end rush and then the system could not be able to take that particular processing weight, isn't it?
10: Anything is possible with technology, but we're quite confident that we have stress test our online system. As of yesterday already, at least 25 political parties have started that process on the online platform. It's open for parties, it's open for independent candidates. They can capture candidates, they can pay their election contesting deposits online as well without having the need to visit any of the IEC offices.
11: So when does that online candidate nomination system close?
10: There will be a specific time stipulated in the election timetable. Unfortunately, as a commission, we can't even come up with a timetable, because the timetable is linked to the proclamation date. So we're waiting for the Minister of Culture nationally to proclaim an election. But we know that based on the draft timetable that we work with at the Electoral Commission, we anticipate that in the candidate nomination should open anytime in the first week of August, and it's going to close in the third week. Because it's important that we start and close that process, because we then need to start with printing of ballots. And we can't start printing ballot papers until we know who the candidates on those ballot papers are going to be.
0: That was the IEC's KwaZulu-Natal Provincial Electoral Officer, Ntombifuthi Masinga, talking to Newsbreak's Taresh Hariprasad, who's standing by with a full spot report.
7: 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Newsbreak Sport.
5: Yeah, it's just been such a good run for the Springboks, right? So Springbok coach Rassie Erasmus has adopted a strategic approach for the next leg of the international season. He's named a group of 43 players for the test against Argentina in Buenos Aires on Saturday. Rugby's greatest rivalry series against New Zealand, right? And this squad is also going to be featuring in that. So Erasmus has also released 5 players for their franchise matches against the All Blacks. A total of 10 seasoned Springboks will make a welcome return from injuries. They include locks Ibn Etzebet and Lourd Diacher, captain Siya Kolisi, and fly half Sasha Feinberg Mkomisulu. Now, among the 5 players who will be released to their franchises to face the All Blacks in midweek matches include number 8 Evan Ruiz, hooker Andre Hugo Fenter, and scrum half Ambrose Papier. Lock Ruben van Heerden is the only player from the nation's championship squad omitted from the 2 groups. The squad will assemble in Johannesburg on Sunday to resume training. Now let's go to some cricket news. Australian cricket legend David Warner, he pleaded guilty today to drunk driving and will be sentenced later this year. Right, Warner, who is one of Australia's best known sportsmen, was accused of being at the wheel of a van and stopping short of a random testing site before being breath tested and arrested and taken to a police station. His lawyer appeared at a Sydney court to enter a guilty plea on the count of middle range drunk driving. Okay. one is going to be sentenced on the 18th of August. Meanwhile, Australia's veteran bowling trio, Captain Pat Cummins, Josh Hazlewood and Nathan Lyon have returned from injury and were all named in the test squad to face Bangladesh next month, right? So that's one to watch out for. Let's wrap it up now. A lot of you got the answer correct about who we were talking about at Chelsea, because England midfielder Morgan Rogers says Chelsea is the biggest club in London and a club that he's always admired since he was a child. Now, Chelsea signed Rogers from Aston Villa in a deal until 2033. It's valued at $157 million, a price that smashed the transfer record for a British player. Rogers passed a medical on Monday following his return from the World Cup. Rogers is the most expensive signing in Chelsea's history, eclipsing the £107 million that was paid to sign Enzo Fernandez from Benfica in 2023. That's how we call it full time here at Newsbreak's World of Sport. I'm Tadesh Haripashad.
0: And wrapping it up with some views from the WhatsApp line.
12: Tadesh, good afternoon to you and the Newsbreak Sports. Wow, Morgan Rogers, $117 million to the Blues. And yeah, good luck to him and Xabi Alonso. Arsenal was interested, but they didn't want to pay that kind of money. So he had a dig at Arsenal, calling Chelsea the biggest club in London when they finished eighth last year.
13: Good day to you, Tashlin, and heartbreaking scenes at SASA offices. It is unacceptable that pensioners are forced to sleep outside overnight just to access their grant. Our elderly deserve dignity, safety, and proper services.
14: Hello, Taresh. How are you, my darling? Nice topic. Regarding the SASA, I'm always at the SASA office in Phoenix, and the procedure is okay, but there's no shelters for the people that's standing outside in the hot sun. And also, they don't even come and inform the people what's the delay, why they have to wait so long. Nothing of that sort.
0: That message coming through from Nelly Shawal Nirmala saying it's pathetic that the suffering, this kind of suffering is inflicted on senior citizens. And a former teacher of the late Shailen Singh says that they pray for justice for Shailen Singh and his family as the trial of Feral and Darren Govender continues in that murder trial at the Durban High Court. But that's how we wrap it up this afternoon on Newsbreak on Lotus FM. Came your way courtesy of the team, executive producer Salma Patel, senior producer Taresh Haripashad, and myself, Tashlin Naidu. Vashan Sukhan, he's in studio and he's got the lunch break.

Bum Bum is a song from a new Alia Bhatt movie. It's called Alpha. And we start off the show for Wednesday on that note. It's lunch break. Thank you, everybody, for sending in those requests to be on the Crossing Over feature this afternoon with Melissa. I have chosen a listener, and I'm really sorry to everyone else who's not going to be making it through today. But better luck next week, hopefully. But anyway, Crossing Over with Melissa next hour at 1:30. Listen out for that. And 12:50, we got entertainment news in the usual slot. The truth about Arijit Singh's comeback and R. Madhavan to revive a popular celebrity talk show from Bollywood's past. And then at 1:15 this afternoon, award-winning novelist Imran Kavadia will be discussing his latest novel, An Enemy of the People, a fictional novel about corruption, public life, family pressure, and moral courage. So that's one for you to listen out for. It's coming your way between 1 and 2 o'clock. And this is the Lunch Break Show. It's Lotus FM. Thanks to our guys there at the News Break. They're back tomorrow between 12 and 12:30. Okay, so next on the playlist, I've got Anurag Kulkarni on this song. It's the Crush song.

0: I love you.
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2: Michael Jackson, Dua Lipa on that. And coming on next is Vandana Naran on the Happy Birthday song.

South African artist Vandana Naran on happy birthday. It is bang on 12:50. Time for some entertainment news on Lunch Break. You are listening to Lotus FM. Arijit Singh is not making a comeback to singing and will continue to honor his decision to retire as announced earlier this year. Now, this is a statement made by his manager yesterday after many, including ourselves here, had reported that the singer had come out of his retirement to sing a new song offered to him just the other day for the movie Avarapan 2. Well, there are conflicting reports to this, as the makers of the movie Vishesh Films had only a few days back said that after listening to the composition first, they felt that the song deserved Arijit's voice, and that's when they approached him to sing it. Anyway, we are low-key hoping that he does more of these types of songs, as it will make his so-called retirement easier to accept for his fans around the world. The song in question is titled Ye Avara Pan, and it's for Avara Pan 2, which stars Imran Hashmi, Disha Patni and Shabana Azmi. It's composed by Amal Malik, and what makes it more special is that it marks a reunion for Arijit Singh and Vishesh Films after hit songs together like Pal, Muskurane Ki Vajah, Kamo.

0: So the aim is to preserve the soul of the original while making it resonate with today's audience. The on-air date for the show is yet to be finalized by the Global Indian Entertainment Channel. That's the Entertainment News Bulletin. 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
1: 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Independent and impartial.
2: 1 o'clock at afternoon, the United Kingdom has issued a warrant of arrest for a British Zimbabwean man when he's extradited from South Africa. Ndodana Shuma is wanted for the killing of his wife and two daughters in the UK, which has already formally requested his extradition. He was arrested earlier this month in Johannesburg on charges of illegal possession of a firearm. Shuma appeared briefly in the Johannesburg Magistrates Court this morning, and the matter was postponed to the 27th of next month when the extradition case will be heard. State Prosecutor Lorraine Khadidzi.
3: I do confirm that the warrant of arrest was sent through via email. I was not aware that there was a request for further documentation. Same will be transmitted by email before the next appearance date.
2: The case against suspended SAPS Gauteng Organized Crime Unit member Fani Nkosi has been postponed to the 19th of August in the Pretoria North Magistrates Court. The charges against him have been centralized. They include theft, fraud and defeating the ends of justice relating to a Limpopo matter. The Gauteng case relates to a raid at his Pretoria North home in April. Police allegedly found case dockets, explosives, ammunition and more than 50,000 rand hidden under a mattress. Nkosi made headlines following his appearance at the Madlanga Commission. Nkosi's lawyer Katleko Maleho.
4: Please, Worship, I first wish to confirm, Worship, that I was furnished with a copy of the centralization certificate. I do confirm that I am in possession of such. We have discussed the date, Worship, of the 19th day of August. The date is indeed in order. Please look out.
2: The eThekwini municipality has strongly condemned the electricity theft uncovered at an illegally occupied three-story building in the Durban CBD. During a law enforcement raid earlier this week, several people have been detained by the police for profiling, while alcohol is also confiscated that was being sold illegally at the building. The municipality says the raid is part of efforts to clean up the inner city by refurbishing or demolishing problem buildings. Since the raid, the municipality has started removing the illegal electrical infrastructure at the building. eThekwini Municipal spokesperson Luthando Nkobane says electricity theft deprives the municipality of income needed to deliver a reliable electricity supply to residents.
5: The city strongly condemns the brazen theft of electricity uncovered at an illegally occupied building on 44 Lancers Road during a joint law enforcement operation in the Durban CBD. Electricity theft is a serious criminal offence that endangers lives, threatens public safety, and damages critical municipal infrastructure. It also places a heavy financial burden on the city, which loses approximately 1.7 billion rand in revenue annually due to such illegal activities.
2: After an 11th consecutive night of U.S. strikes on Iran, the Secretary of State Marco Rubio says Washington is still willing to engage in diplomacy with Tehran. But he added that Iran was not serious about talks. In the latest attacks, the American military said it had hit Iranian maritime infrastructure and logistics centers. The BBC's Jeremy Bowen says the current escalation in fighting shows hopes of a diplomatic solution have faded.
6: There is no evidence that it will bring the victory that Donald Trump already claims actually to have scored and hasn't. If there are a return to negotiations, which you know you could argue is the only sensible thing, that would require concessions to Iran that will show the costs of America's strategic defeat, which has been caused by this reckless decision to go to war.
2: Your top story at 1 o'clock this afternoon. The United Kingdom has issued a warrant of arrest for a British Zimbabwean man when he's extradited from South Africa. That's my bit for this afternoon. Stay tuned for your next news update at 2 with Salma Patel. From myself, Tracy Belitham, stay safe and take care.
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7: 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It's An Enemy of the People, a fictional novel about corruption, public life, family pressure, and moral courage. So stay tuned for that and lots more here on Lotus FM.

0: It's Vishal's song on Lunch Break. You're listening to Lotus FM. Good afternoon and welcome to the show. Well, it's now 14 minutes past one. The Red Mango Arts Festival tomorrow evening will host the Durban book launch of highly acclaimed, multi-award-winning, sharp-witted fiction and non-fiction writer Imran Kavadia's new novel, Enemy of the People. The work of fiction is a sharp, intelligent and unsettling familiar novel about corruption, public life, family pressure and moral courage, and has been described as deeply thoughtful and delightfully light. We are delighted to have the distinguished writer Imran Kavadia on our show right now to talk about his book. Good afternoon, Imran, and welcome to Lotus FM.
1: Hello, Varshan. Thanks so much for having me on your show.
0: Thank you for being with us this afternoon. And my first question to you, I am borrowing this background from an earlier interview that you had done about the book, because I particularly found it so interesting to learn that you and your family had known former Minister of Finance and Commissioner of SARS, Praveen Gordhan. And that familiarity is felt through the protagonist, Mac Muckenjie, who, of course, is a fictional character. So I think it'd be great for you to share that background with our listeners.
1: Well, I mean, we grew up with Praveen and with his, I suppose, he's a very South African character. You know, kind of stubborn, slightly prickly, but constantly working for the good of many people, and also very insightful. You know that he was a pharmacist, of course, when he was trained as a pharmacist, and I think, like the fictional version of him that I was interested in, he continued to offer people all kinds of advice about medicines until quite late in life. And in fact, when he was underground in the 1980s, my mother, who is a doctor, would send her patients to his pharmacy so that he could, you know, the pharmacy could keep operating as a business. And I always thought those kinds of stories were very interesting stories about how our country came to be and the kinds of characters that we had in it, and the way that they carried through from the 1980s to the 90s to the 2000s. So I suppose I thought it was a great story that nobody had told. And I had been around it, or my family had been around it.
0: Imran, there are parallels here which are true to our experiences today and of the recent past as South Africans. Mac Muckenjie is dealing with the national issues like political relationships, taxes and corruption. His children have their own issues to deal with, like bullying and so on. These issues are so poignantly highlighted through his relationship with his children, Rogan and Shiv, in the book. Is this a metaphor intended to show how the issues of a country influence the younger generation?
1: I think what's true is that a country is all of a piece, in a way, and that we sometimes think that schooling or primary care or hospitals are a separate part of our country. But I think in many ways what goes wrong in our country, and also I suppose what goes right, is all there in our schools and the kind of communities children form, particularly boys, right? Because they're much more, in some ways, they're much more vulnerable nowadays than girls, or at least equally vulnerable. And so I thought, you know, in some ways, if you want to ruin a country, you really have to ruin the children first. And it's kind of a very heartbreaking thought about a society, I mean, all societies, but particularly ours, that we haven't quite gotten our children right, our children's schools right. And I think, you know, most people who send their children to schools in South Africa know something about how difficult it is to run our society in a humane way, even when everybody involved cares very much about children. So I just thought it's interesting to kind of put these things together. And I think you're absolutely right, Varshan, that I imagine the kind of connection between how things work at the kind of high levels of political office and taxation and policy, but also the way that teachers and children treat each other, the way our kind of our ordinary institutions work. And you know, I suppose it's a kind of imaginative guess that those things have some connection.
0: Hey, Imran, you've written fictional novels, including High, Low, In Between, The Tales of the Metric System, and works of nonfiction, one of them being Revolution and Nonviolence in Tolstoy, Gandhi and Mandela. But it's also ironic how your fictional work has so much realism and the real-world references in them. So as a writer, and one having a vast knowledge of politics and influential figures, is fiction a sort of camouflage writing for your real-life observances?
1: That's a good question. I think sometimes it goes the other way around. Sometimes you want your fiction to seem as realistic as possible so that you can do the more daring and fantastical things. That people will think, oh, this is a pretty realistic novel, and they'll kind of allow the more outrageous parts of the novel, the more outrageous or unexpected thoughts or emotional conjectures of the novel to be more plausible. So I think sometimes we borrow features of realism to kind of tell more fantastic stories. At least I hope that's part of what I'm doing. But I think part of it is also that our reality is also kind of fantastic in a good way and in a bad way. And I think it's fascinating to try and get it down on paper, to try and write down what it's like to live inside a South African body, mind, I guess, along with others. And I think that kind of secret is what novels are often quite good at. You know, I mean, history books are good at telling you the outside facts, but I think that secret of what it feels like to go through a day in a society is something that novels are very good at conveying and making permanent or accessible.
0: During apartheid, literature served as a mirror of society. It captured the realities of racial segregation, suppressed voices, and more importantly, served as a weapon of resistance. And it's believed that today, this legacy continues by helping us as South Africans navigate ongoing socioeconomic inequalities. What's your thoughts on this?
1: I think that, as it's turned out, under apartheid, things were much more straightforward in terms of writing and politics and art. And yes, I think a lot of what you say is certainly how many people thought about it. But I think what is surprising is that the problems and paradoxes we face today are in some ways more difficult to work our way out of. It's harder to see who the good guys are, who the bad guys are, what kind of traps we're setting for ourselves, what kind of possibilities there are in a more open society. And I think one of the key things that I was fascinated by with while writing this book is the kind of contradiction between populism and democracy or individual conscience. So while democracy says that, you know, the majority are what counts and their interests are most important, you know, what we've seen since the Zuma era in our country, but, you know, now around the world, is these kind of populist majorities who can be very destructive. I mean, clearly they are in many countries around the planet. So I think it's also interesting to explore that contradiction between the idea of democracy, the ideals of democracy, individual rights, freedom of conscience, but also the kind of destructive ways that particularly social media have roused millions of people around the world, filled their minds with false beliefs and sent them, you know, to act in certain ways that are very bad for our planet and ourselves. So I think, you know, we thought that we were answering one kind of question at the end of apartheid, but then it turned out that history had a whole bunch of new questions for us, which we, you know, I guess the exams always go up.
0: Lastly, Imran, tomorrow evening at the launch, you'll be engaging with readers, writers, students, cultural workers. What are you particularly looking forward to from your participation there?
1: Well, for one thing, the festival is run by, you know, a wonderful team, but particularly my very old friend Rajesh Poppy, whose acting and playwriting I've admired for decades. And you know, I can just see that he has brought together a whole bunch of people and created something really imaginative and wonderful for the city. So I guess I'm looking forward to being a small part of that.
0: And looking forward to meeting you there tomorrow. Imran Kavadia, this has been a thoroughly engaging conversation. And thank you for making the time to chat with us about An Enemy of the People. Appreciate it.
1: You're welcome. Thank you so much.

0: talented Adele on Hello. Well, if you're just tuning in right now, hello, welcome to Lunch Break for a Wednesday afternoon. You're listening to Losis FM, and I'd like to say hello to our psychic medium, Melissa Mahabi. Welcome to the show.
1: Hi, Vashon. How are you?
0: Fantastic, and good to have you back on Lunch Break for this afternoon. So, Melissa, the listener going through for this crossing over is Sajna. Welcome to the show, Sajna.
2: Hi, how are you?
0: Very good, thank you. And how are you today?
2: I'm good, thanks.
0: So I must say this, it's good to be able to talk to you over the phone because we normally chat over WhatsApp texts only.
2: Yes.
0: And you are participating in all the features that we have on the show. So thank you so much for that. I love interacting with you. Good to have you on Crossing Over this afternoon. Let's hear what Melissa has for you.
2: Okay.
1: Hi, Sajna.
2: Hi, Melissa. How are you?
1: I'm good, and you?
2: I'm good,
1: you sound rather young.
2: I am.
1: Okay, enjoy your youth. Sajna, there's a female energy here that's passed away with a heart attack. It's more like a grand figure. Do you recognize this energy?
2: Yes, she used to stay with you or you used to stay with her? I used to stay with her.
1: Okay, sorry, who you said this is?
2: My granny, my auntie.
1: Okay, I'm sorry for your loss. So this is your father's mother?
2: Yes, it is.
1: Okay, she says that your dad needs to watch his cholesterol and pressure and his health. Is he not taking care of his health?
2: I wouldn't say he's not taking care of it, but he does struggle with it.
1: Okay, she's just concerned about him.
2: Mm-hmm.
1: He just also needs to rest. I think also mentally, sometimes he gets a bit overwhelmed.
2: Yes.
1: And he just needs to rest. Your grand says, my child is lost, Melissa, help her. Mm. Oh, okay. Where did you want to relocate to?
2: Cape Town.
1: And what happened?
2: So I couldn't because I had a baby, so then everything just went on pause.
1: Okay, was this a baby boy?
2: Yes, it is.
1: Okay. I want you to know that he's going to be your protector, okay?
2: Mm.
1: He's still small right now, but he's going to be your protector. Eventually, I know that you will relocate when the time is right, and you're going to relocate to Cape Town. When the time is right. Can I ask, were you studying something and did you stop?
2: Yes, I did. I was studying business management.
1: Okay, I need you to, Spirit is guiding me and giving you this message, is that you need to study something with regards to kids and teaching and special needs kids. Have you ever thought of that?
2: That was one of my first decisions, to go into teaching.
1: Okay. It's all going to come together, okay? Stop questioning yourself, like, why did I waste my life? Stop. Breathe. You didn't waste your life. You still got a long way ahead. So please stop asking yourself this question. You've been your own critic. And you've been mean to yourself. So please stop asking yourself that question. Granny's is showing me that she's in the kitchen and she's making a roti. She's rolling out roti and she's putting it on the stove. And as she puts it on the stove and into a container, you come and you are taking this hot roti and you're eating and you're feeling it. Do you remember this?
2: I remember that.
1: I know that things are not happening for you the way you planned and the way that you wanted, but everything will show and will start changing in the next couple of months. I just need you to have a plan and go through with that plan. Okay?
2: 100%.
1: And you need to just be careful for certain people because your grand says you're very influenced very quickly, okay?
2: That's true.
1: And I believe that you you're wise. With all the things that have happened in your life, you're wise now, okay?
2: Yes.
1: Just don't be naive. Just remember what they're saying to you. Come home, think about it, and say, do I need to do this? And would it be good for me and my baby?
2: Yes.
1: Okay? You give too many people chances. Your granny's telling me, stop.
0: I think you need to change your thinking and your attitude towards life, Saj, no? Because I think based on what you said to Melissa, you probably just became very stagnant after you had your baby and just felt that this is how life is going to be. So what Melissa is saying about studying and things like that, you need to go back and you need to change the way that you think right now in order for your future to be the positive one that you've been planning for all along.
2: I get that.
1: Absolutely.
2: Yeah.
0: Melissa, you've got closing words.
1: Sorry.
0: Yeah.
1: There's only brightness ahead for you. This is just something that I wrote out today for the person that was going to be chosen for crossing over and the listeners out there. Please focus on yourself. It doesn't matter what other people are saying, doing, or thinking about you. What matters is you. Focus on your life and your goals, your career, and your relationship that you have with yourself. Become your own best friend. Become your own hero. Because nobody is coming to save you. The only person that can truly change your life is you.
2: That's powerful.
0: How do you feel after hearing that, Sajna?
1: And it goes with our reading today.
2: Yeah. It really does. I'm just so shocked at this.
0: Yeah, well, we're going to have to leave it there for now, Sajna. I do hope you have some sort of closure and obviously inspiration to see life differently from this moment onwards, right? All the best to you.
2: You too. Thank you so much. Thank you, Melissa.
1: Take care, my darling. God bless.
2: You too. Thanks.
0: Okay, and Melissa, we'll catch up with you again next week Wednesday, right?
1: Thank you, Vashen. Take
0: pleasure.
1: Care.
0: Bye-bye. So in order for you to be on the Crossing Over feature, you got to send us a message like Sajna did today at exactly 12:30. Now, I do know that some of you have the right to argue because you also sent a message at 12:30, but chronologically, hers was first. So we went ahead with Sajna today for our show. We'll be taking the next one next Wednesday at 12:30 on our WhatsApp. The number is 071-613-7803. It's Crunch coming up at 1:45. Somehow we've ended up with a theme, board games. Again, so stay tuned for that question.
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0: Sasha Naidu on Andhiyara Mehe on Lunch Break. 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Bang on 1:45. Let's play Crunch. This is where we test your general knowledge with one question of three options, and you play via voice or a text message on 071-613-7803. Yeah, 2 weeks ago, we had the theme board games. So today, again, we've got board games as the theme for our question. In which board game would you find community chest cards? In which board game would you find community chest cards? I turn to my left here in the studio where we have the WhatsApp computer. And I'm wondering if I even need to give you three options. Okay. All right. For the sake of those who've never played it before. Option one, Cluedo. Option two, Scrabble. Option three, Monopoly. Option one, Cluedo. Option two, Scrabble. Option three, Monopoly. In which board game would you find community chess cards? WhatsApp voice or text message now, 071-613-7803. Good luck.
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0: Here this afternoon, Surendra Dyer is in Port Elizabeth. Welcome.
1: Mr. Vasanbhai, the answer to the quiz is Monopoly, Surendra Dyer, Malabar.
0: Ceylon?
2: Option 3, Vashan Monopoly.
0: Monopoly. The options again, 1, Cluedo, 2, Scrabble, 3, Monopoly. Yes, our next listener, welcome, Ashima.
3: Good afternoon, Vashan, trust you well. The answer for today's game is number 3, Monopoly. Regards, Ashima, King in Lovo.
0: Thanks, Ashima. 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
4: Hi, Vashan, Anangandan. It's Monopoly.
0: Asif from Johannesburg, welcome.
5: Hi, Vashan, is Asif from Joburg, number 3.
0: Asif Johannesburg going for number 3, Monopoly. Hi.
6: Hello, Uncle Vashan. The answer is number 3, Kaden of Sanger.
0: Kaden is Sanger. Thank you for playing the game. Patsy, you go next.
7: Wacky Wednesday, Lunch Crunch Munch with Vashan, Alfred's Monopoly. Thank you.
0: I think we've got Vanessa here next.
8: Hi, Vashan. The answer is Monopoly. Vanessa Gander, Port Shepstone.
0: Thank you. Priscilla, welcome.
9: Namaskar, Vashan ji. I'd say option 3. Thank you so much, Priscilla Sananand.
0: Hey, thanks, Priscilla. Kayan.
10: Hello, Uncle Vashan. This is Anna. The answer is Monopoly.
0: Roy?
11: Hi, Vashan. My name is Roy. Taking a guess.
0: We didn't even hear your guess, Roy, but thanks for playing.
12: Namaste, Vashan. The answer is number 3, Monopoly. God bless. Ratsila.
0: Bond. Thank you. Bond, next is Camlin.
13: Hi, Vashan. Good afternoon. Hope you're well. It will be the Monopoly board. There's 2 sets of cards. You get a chance and you get community chess. Camlin, Cape Town.
0: Right, we don't have to go any further. You gave us all the information we need there. But thank you for successfully closing our game. Obviously, there's no use going on here because I think everyone knows. It's obvious. The answer is option 3, Monopoly. But let's look at this list now. I am very, very far from honoring all of you who participated today. I do think that today we might have had the most number of entries for our game. So thank you, everybody, for playing Crunch on a lunch break. These are the top 30. Kabir, Sajna, Prakashni, Adesh Jadu, Zakira, Vas Pillay, Yerisha, Naresh Bhagwanda, Saroja, Shazia, Kajal, Kamal, Asha, Lutfia, Clive, Charles, Keshni, Lee Hublal, Namita, Sankar Pillay, Joe Samai, Craig, Lalita, Betty, Ranjin, Roche, Praveen. And when I say top 30, these listeners came in with the correct answer at 1:46, which is 1 minute after I asked the question the first time. But congratulations to everyone as well. Community chess cards are a staple deck of yellow cards in Monopoly. They are drawn when a player lands on the marked spaces on the board, historically focused on financial windfalls and fines, and they have been refreshed to emphasize acts of kindness, giving back, and community engagement. So you'll find it on Monopoly. That's option 3. So that's our game for this afternoon here on the lunch break. We are making way for the news bulletin coming up at 2 o'clock, and then it's Prakashni's selection of songs. I've got In Lamho Ki Daman and Bhavre lined up on the playlist for this afternoon. One more song. This is such a super song. Brings back memories of the early 2000s, Shah Rukh Khan.

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1: Two o'clock on Lotus FM. I'm Salma Patel. Good afternoon. Parliament's impeachment committee has extended its search for an evidence leader by 48 hours. The committee met this morning with the aim to decide on an evidence leader, but MPs decided the pool of available senior counsels is not big enough. The committee was established following a ruling of the Constitutional Court in May, directing that it should investigate whether President Cyril Ramaphosa be removed from office relating to the Palapala theft. Committee Chairperson Magashule Gana explains.
2: As things stand, we extend the time for new nominations to Friday, 1800 hours. But I want to appeal to honorable members and political parties. If you have a name today, please submit it today so that the team at Legal can check availability. It's my commitment that by Monday, you will have the list of only available ones.
1: Meanwhile, the committee received nomination from political parties. They were senior counsels such as Kate Hofmeyr, Zinzile Matebese, Taki Modime, Vuyani Ngwalwa, Ismail Jamie, Marumo Morane, Pule Seleka and Doran Goldberg, while Eshed Cohen is not a senior advocate. Ghana says this pool will be extended and discussed next week.
2: We keep the four names that are available. It's Advocate Hofmeyr, Advocate Slega, Advocate Jamie, and Advocate Ngalwana in the pool, and that we are adding to this pool. So these four are accepted as available, and we are adding to the pool. Of those that are available, will be circulated to members on Monday in preparation for the meeting of Wednesday.
1: The state in the trial of alleged criminal kingpin Vusimuzi Katmatlala and his four co-accused has objected to the defense entering into evidence pictures of the area where businessman Joe Sibanyoni was shot at in August 2022. This came out during day three of the trial at the High Court in Johannesburg. Lawyer for accused number two, Musa Kekana, wanted to enter the photos into evidence during cross-examination of the first witness, Betwell Tlele, a security guard at a Centurion golf estate, where the incident happened. Matlala is accused of orchestrating the failed assassinations of Sibanyoni, Matlala's former girlfriend Teboho Tobejane, and music producer DJ Vettis. Judge Kasim Musa made the ruling.
3: The court has carefully listened to the objection raised by the state, and the cornerstone of the objection is simply that this document has not been properly authenticated. The legal representative of accused number two has indicated that he's the author of the document, and having carefully applied one's mind to the rules of evidence, this court is of the view that the objection by Ms. Leroux is not so far-fetched. It's reasonable. In the circumstances, the objection by the state for the use of this particular photograph is sustained, and that is the order of this court.
1: The Madlanga Commission has suggested that there was no basis for IDAC to obtain a Section 27 affidavit from Member of Parliament Fadil Adams. IDAC head Advocate Andrea Johnson is being questioned about the investigation that ultimately led to the arrest of Crime Intelligence head Dumisani Khumalo and six others. The Commission has heard that then Police Minister Senzo Mkhlunu's Chief of Staff Cedric Nkabinde wrote to IDAC alleging wrongdoing by senior police officials. Criminal dockets were then opened. Commissioner Ceci Baloyi put it to Johnson that if IDAC required a valid Section 27 referral, it should have been requested a supporting affidavit from Kabinda, who submitted the referral rather than from Adams.
4: And if you were going to ask for a Section 27 affidavit, it is from Mr. Nkabinde that you ask for, because he's the one that's purporting to refer. It doesn't direct you to Mr. Adams. The complaint has been laid with them, and Nkabinde says, I'm lodging a Section 27 complaint. And you have no business, at least on the basis of this letter, to go to Mr. Adams for a Section 27 affidavit. You go to Mr. Nkabinde for a Section 27 affidavit.
1: And finally, the Etiquette municipality has condemned the electricity theft uncovered at an illegally occupied building in the Durban CBD during a law enforcement raid earlier this week. Several people have been detained by the police for profiling. Authorities also confiscated alcohol that was being sold illegally at the building. The municipality spokesperson, Lutando Ngubane, says the raid is part of efforts to clean up the inner city.
5: The city strongly condemns the brazen theft of electricity uncovered at an illegally occupied building on 44 Lancers Road during a joint law enforcement operation in the Durban CBD. Electricity theft is a serious criminal offence that endangers lives, threatens public safety, and damages critical municipal infrastructure.
1: And that's a wrap of the news at 2. A reminder of our top story this hour. Parliament's impeachment committee has extended its search for an evidence leader by 48 hours. For Lotus FM News, I'm Salma Patel, back with more news at 3 o'clock.
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7: Hello, Vashan. It's Prakash Ninaido from Chatsworth. Please, can you play the following songs for Take 2 at 2 for me? The first song is In Lamo Ke Daman Men from Jodha Akbar and Babre from Luck by Chance. Okay.

Wow, Prakash Ji, the loyal Hrithik Roshan fan, asking for two Hrithik songs there. In Lamho Ke Daman from Jodha Akbar was first, and Bhavre is from Luck by Chance. Thanks, Prakash Ji. We enjoyed your selection of songs today. Shanila, you're on tomorrow, and then Simi and Divya, we got your selection of songs on Friday on the Tech to Request. It's 18 past 2. 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The Word Game coming up in a bit.

Lunch break. It's Lotus FM. All right, so let's play the word game now, which, of course, as you know, has a name and goes by Oh My Word. That's because you got to figure out the word. I'll give you a whole lot of clues, and let's just see what you can come up with this afternoon on the lunch break. So it's a 10-letter word we're looking for today. The fifth letter A, seventh letter E. And the definition for today, well-rounded. Match that with, yeah, it could be a synonym or another word that's 10 letters long. The fifth letter A, seventh letter E. WhatsApp for your guesses now, 071-613-7803. And meanwhile, it's South Africa's Tyler on water.

0: I think after looking at the results for today's, oh my word, I need some water quite badly here in the studio. Oh, it took a very long time for us to get a correct answer. And then finally, we've got, I think, about five now. I've just closed the WhatsApp line. So these are the guesses we received for today. Extraordinary. We've got adaptable, versatile, legitimate, personality, curvaceous. One of these is correct. The first one to give me the correct answer today is Shazia, then Kanta Chinia, Fatima Yunus, and we also got it from Prakashni. Yeah, so I gave you this clue early on, well-rounded, 10-letter word, 5th letter A, 7th letter E, what is the word? It's spelled C-U-R-V-A-C-E-O-U-S, curvaceous. A curvaceous, an adjective meaning to have an attractively curved, well-shaped or well-rounded body. And that's why I gave you the definition well-rounded earlier on. So, yeah, thank you and congratulations to those who've got it correct for today's Oh My Word on Lunch Break on Lotus FM.
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5: Spain crowned world champions.
6: Spain became champions after beating 10-man Argentina 1-0 in extra time.
5: Skumbuzo, I know you're a big soccer fan. What did you think of last night's game?
7: I wanted Messi to win and retire with the World Cup. Yeah. But congratulations to Spain.
5: Spain stayed patient. They kept probing and finally found the breakthrough in extra time. Argentina fought frustrated and nearly dragged it to penalties. But Spain had the cooler heads in the final touch. One goal, one trophy. And Spain rule the football world.
8: Don't cry for me, Argentina.
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1: 3 o'clock on Lotus FM. I'm Salma Patel. Good afternoon. The Madlanga Commission has questioned whether IDEC attempted to remedy a defect in the referral that led to its criminal investigation into crime intelligence head Dumisani Khumalo and 6 co-accused. IDEC head advocate Andrea Johnson has conceded before the commission that the letter from Police Minister Senzo Mkhunu's office did not constitute a valid Section 27 referral. She further testified that IDEC investigator Dylan Perumal was instructed to obtain a Section 27 affidavit from Member of Parliament Fadil Adams. Evidence leader advocate Mahlape Sello put it to Johnson that the move was an attempt to cure the defect in the referral by securing a valid Section 27 affidavit after identifying shortcomings in the minister's letter.
2: So because you read the minister's letter and you saw the difficulty that it would not trigger your power to investigate, you contact Mr. Adams through Mr. Perumal to cure that problem and to provide a Section 27 affidavit.
3: Yes, as the Minister refers, referral and request for investigation in terms of Section 27.
1: UDM leader Bantu Holomisa is the first witness to take the stand in the alleged corruption and money laundering trial against former National Assembly Speaker and former Minister of Defence Nosiviwe Mapisa Nqakula. In 2021, Holomisa wrote a letter to the then chairperson of Parliament's Joint Standing Committee on Defence, accusing Mapisa Nqakula of receiving gifts and cash to the tune of 5 million rand from an SANDF contractor between 2017 and 2019. Holomisa says the complainant, Nombasa Ntsondwa Ndlovu, told him that she had paid money to Nqakula and had proof. Ntsondwa Ndlovu submitted an affidavit to the law enforcement agencies confessing to bribing Mapisa Nqakula with 2.5 million rand in 11 different payments. Holomisa details the interaction through the help of an interpreter.
4: Utheba sekuqaleni ize ndithathe inxaxheba benomdla wathi kwabhatala imali.
5: The first inference was when the complainant said to me, and this is what attracted my attention to this, she said, I paid monies.
4: To Gulube as the no minister.
5: I paid monies to Gulube as well as the minister.
1: A state witness in the attempted murder trial of alleged criminal kingpin Vusimuzi Katmatlala and 4 others says the vehicle transporting gunman who shot at businessman Joe Sibanyoni had been trailing him before the botched hit. Bethwel Thele was testifying during cross-examination in the High Court in Johannesburg. Sibanyoni and his entourage were attacked at the parking lot at a Centurion Golf Estate in August 2022. Thele told the court that he saw the alleged hitman look at Sibanyoni's car as it entered the estate before making a U-turn and returning to open fire.
6: He drove past the entrance.
7: Yadlula iparking kancane.
6: Then it passes
7: the entrance.
6: He drove the parking.
7: Yeah.
6: He drove past the parking a little bit.
7: Yazodlula kancane ilento le ilento le exit.
6: Then it drove past
7: the exit
6: a bit and an exit drove.
1: Former Emalangeni local municipality mayor Lindile Mhlungu has been released on 10,000 rand bail at the Pietermaritzburg Magistrates Court. She was arrested in connection with an alleged irregular 2 million rand payment linked to a proposed shopping mall development at Utrecht in KwaZulu-Natal. Mhlungu appeared alongside her co-accused, Councillor Musa Wenkosi Twala. Twala was granted 2,000 rand bail. KZN Hawks spokesperson Simpiwe Mhlongo says the charges stem from allegations that in 2019, Mhlungu instructed the then municipal manager to appoint a service provider to conduct a feasibility study without following the prescribed procurement processes.
8: This investigation emanates where a tender was awarded to a service provider who did not discharge the duties, and more than 2 million was paid to that particular service provider who was appointed without following a proper supply chain management processes.
1: And finally, independent analyst Elise Kruger says the South African Reserve Bank is likely to increase interest rates slightly by 0.25% when it announces its rates decisions tomorrow as inflationary pressures continue to rise. Her comments follow the latest data released by Statistics South Africa, which shows that inflation rose from 4.5% in May to 5% in June 2026. The data indicates that the biggest contributor to inflation came from higher fuel prices as well as higher rental prices.
9: If we think about the Monetary Policy Committee meeting tomorrow, a figure of 5% would really be an uncomfortable figure for the Reserve Bank to consider, given the 3% inflation target with a 1% tolerance band. So I do believe that they will probably tomorrow are on the conservative side by hiking interest rates by 25 basis points, and then thereafter hopefully sit put and watch it to see what the impact would be.
1: Well, that's a wrap of the news at 3 o'clock. A reminder of our top story this hour. The Madlanga Commission has questioned whether IDAC attempted to remedy a defect in the referral that led to its criminal investigation into crime intelligence head Dumisani Khumalo and six co-accused. For Lotus FM News, I'm Salma Patel, back with news headlines at 3:30.
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13: It is your Wacky Wednesday. Good afternoon, guys. We made it to Hump Day, the 22nd of July. Thanks to Salma Patel. She'll be back at 3:30 with your news headlines. And, of course, Vashon. You can catch him tomorrow on the lunch break. This is The Drive-By with me, Nolofa Said, on Lotus FM's 87.7 to 106.8 FM. So stay with us because the icebreaker is up next. We're jumping into one of the biggest talking points of the moment. The team will bring their takes, and you can add your voice to the mix. You'll be safe on the roads after 3:30. Well, actually, 4 o'clock, rather. That will be with Rob, and of course, I've got your latest sports update.
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13: So, Springbok coach Rusty Rasmus says there's still plenty of work to do despite South Africa's impressive run this season, with the Boks continuing to build depth ahead of the Rugby Championship. In football, excitement is building ahead of the CAF Women's Africa Cup of Nations semi-finals, with Africa's top teams chasing a place in the final. And in cricket, the Proteas are continuing preparations for their upcoming international fixtures as attention turns to the next stage of the international calendar. This is 3pm Sport. We'll catch up again at 4. Let's start off today's Wacky Wednesday. Today's show with a K3G favorite, yes, Kavita, Alka, Udit, and Amil.

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0: Happy Wacky Wednesday, guys. It's hump day. And of course, you're listening to K3G's Border Tudia. So a moment that started with a national anthem has ended in a, wow, a global debate. So, guys, at a sporting match in the United States, an elderly spectator confronted a younger man for younger fan for remaining seated during the national anthem. Right? So the older man was caught on camera telling the younger fan to stand up. When he didn't, the older spectator slapped him on the back of the head. The younger fan then stood up and the video has since gone viral. I'm sorry, but I'm trying to hold my laugh together. Is refusing to stand during the national anthem disrespectful, or is it a legitimate form of free expression?
1: Drop us a message on 071-613-7803.
0: I think this causes for big debate. I think that we're going to have such polarized views coming through, and I'd love to hear from the old, the young, and the in-betweens. I think I fall somewhere in the middle of that. B. Happy hump day.
2: Happy Wacky Wednesday.
0: Yes, absolutely. So, it is a Wacky Wednesday story. It's nuts. Okay, is refusing to stand during the national anthem disrespectful, or is it a legitimate form of free expression?
2: So, firstly, when I saw this video, I was absolutely livid. Because what do you mean? You're being an elder man smacking someone over the head. And furthermore, I just feel like it is freedom of speech or freedom of expression. You can do whatever you feel like, as long as you're not doing anything disrespectful, like what this man was doing. Because the whole time he was arguing with this younger fan and distracting the people around him. And no, just what are you doing?
3: Yeah.
0: Okay. A lot.
4: You just threw me off, by the way.
2: Sorry.
0: Do you want to speak or do you want me to go?
4: No, I'll speak, right? Let me get it done, right? So, I think so. The man is obviously wrong for slapping the guy, and that's immature, I feel. Mm. But I also feel like, personally, from my personal opinion on it, I would never sit down for a national anthem. So, I feel that's disrespectful. But the other part about slapping and all of that, no, I don't think so. That is needed.
0: Yeah, I'm with you on this one. I feel like the disrespect is both ways, because you have to be patriotic to your country, and it's a form of respect to stand up for your national anthem. In my opinion, it is a non-negotiable unless you physically cannot stand for your national anthem. That's one. And most people stand for, I mean, we just came off the World Cup. Most people stand for any country's national anthem. It's a form of respect to the country and paying tribute and homage to the country, especially during a sporting event. So for me, that's difficult to comprehend. And the other issue is, I have a massive issue with the older man thinking it's his responsibility to slap a younger fan. Like, you could say, hey, stand up, like, try and, like, you know, infuse your patriotism to them via example, as opposed to smacking them. Maybe they had a reason, maybe they're having an argument with their girlfriend, maybe something's wrong with them, maybe they're going through something. I don't know.
4: Does this guy have, like, any health challenge?
2: I don't know. There was a very short clip posted where it was already showing the man, like, confronting him. And he was doing it in a very angry way.
4: Whoa.
2: Like, he was basically insisting that this boy stands up and, yeah.
0: No, now, you see, that's where I have the problem. Because for me, you have no right to tell someone else what to do. You can advise them, but by smacking him, how do you intend to teach a young man respect for your country by smacking him? That's disrespect.
4: Really?
2: And I just feel like a thing like standing up for the national anthem, you shouldn't have to force somebody to do that.
4: Yeah,
2: they
4: it should
2: either
4: come
2: want
4: within,
2: to do it
4: yeah,
2: or they don't.
4: Okay,
2: and
4: right.
2: That's it.
0: You see, at the end of the day, this may come from a cultural point of view, because I mean, I have seen many, many old South African, Indian uncle of Indian diaspora, smacking young people upside their head to do things like, just get up, what are you doing, boy?
4: Yeah.
0: What's wrong with you, boy? I don't know. Maybe it's acceptable. We'll have to hear from you on 071-613-7803. Let me just say that we are not encouraging any violence. Absolutely not. Before you say that we are saying like it's okay. Please note that the following segment does not reflect the views of the presenter, Lotus FM, or the SABC. The content does not aim to harm or offend any individual and is used solely for the purpose of entertainment. So I'm waiting to hear from you on 071-613-7803. In the meantime, yes, Tipu Ritu and Vadivel with Vada Mapele.

wave is taking over the East Coast. It's time for the Hollywood Bets Durban 10-kilometer road race on Sunday, 30th of August. 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

0: Just another day, John Cicada. Lots of love coming through for this one from Thegan. I'm glad you're loving it. It's brought us up to three now. We've got Salma Patel standing by. She has your news headlines.
1: Good afternoon. Two people arrested in Durban's Point area after they were allegedly found in possession of drugs valued at over 200,000 rand. Parliament's impeachment committee says it will obtain legal advice on whether or not President Cyril Ramaphosa should appear in person, and Water and Sanitation Minister Pemi Majordina has emphasized the importance of restoring tangible water supply and security. Details in the news at 4 p.m.
2: Sport headlines.
0: Thanks for that, Salma. Let's have a look at your sport at 3:30. So Springbok coach Rossi Erasmus says consistency remains the biggest focus as South Africa continues building momentum. Ahead of the Rugby Championship, Erasmus has praised the squad's growing depth, but insists standards must keep rising. In football, the CAF Women's Africa Cup of Nations heads into the business end of the tournament, with the semi-finals set to deliver two mouth-watering clashes as teams battle for a place in the final. And of course, in cricket, the Proteas are back in training as preparation continue for their next international assignments, with selectors closely monitoring player fitness and form. Lots more coming your way on The Drive-By. Of course, more sport at 4:00.

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1: All right, guys, you're locked into the drive-by on Lotus FM. That was Blackpink and Selena Gomez with the ice cream. Before that was Oromius, Pan Kidukan. So when I think back to Eid as a little girl, the first thing that comes to mind isn't the new clothes or the food. It's those little Eid envelopes, right? The Eidie. So I remember sitting on the lounge floor opening each one so carefully, counting every note and every coin, convinced I was suddenly rich. I already had a list in my head of all the things I wanted to buy short of an island. But before I could spend a cent, my parents would ask the same question every year. So, how much are you going to save? At the time, I did not understand it. I remember thinking, it's my Eid. For goodness sake, like, why can't I spend it all? I dare not share that sentiment aloud. Looking back now, I realize they were teaching me something far more valuable than that was inside those envelopes, right? They were teaching me patience and discipline and the importance of thinking beyond spending today, all at once. Every Eid, there was this unspoken lesson. Enjoy what you've been given, be grateful for it, but always put something aside for tomorrow. It's funny how those little traditions stay with us as adults. We often think our financial habits come from big life lessons, but sometimes they begin in the smallest moments, around a family table, in conversations with our parents, and inside a simple little Eid envelope. 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Sometimes they're the values that come with it. 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

0: Satya Prakash on that track with Van Mindanu Varum. So guys, we're talking about a moment that started with a national anthem and has ended in a global debate. At a sporting match in the United States, an elderly spectator confronted a young fan for remaining seated during the national anthem. The old man was caught on camera telling the younger fan to stand. When he didn't, the older spectator slapped him on the back of his head. So the younger fan then stood up, and the video has since gone viral. Is refusing to stand during the national anthem disrespectful, or is it a legitimate form of free expression?
1: Drop us a message on 071-613-7803.
0: Here's what you had to say.
2: Guys, it's each to his own, but the man, how can you slap someone? That's crazy. Obviously, you must stand for the national anthem, you know, it's respect, but you can't slap somebody. That's ridiculous.
3: In my opinion, that wasn't called for. Also, if a person behaved like that, then they've been racist.
4: It's a national anthem in any country. We stand up and show respect, even if we don't understand. But we watch the entire crowd and do the same. And I think that old man's correct.
0: Sure. Lots of thoughts coming through, and there will be more coming your way in just a bit. For now, though, here's a song by Atif Aslam. It's called Dil Diya Galla.

0: picturized on Salman Khan and Katrina Kaif. That one, Dil Diya Galla, Atif Aslam on that track. We are in discussion, or we have been having discussions around today's icebreaker. A moment that started with the national anthem has ended in a global debate. So at a sporting match in the United States, an elderly spectator confronted a young fan for remaining seated during the national anthem. The older man was caught in camera telling the younger fan to stand. And when he didn't, the older spectator slapped him on the back of the head. The younger fan then stood up, and the video has since gone viral. Is refusing to stand during the national anthem disrespectful, or is it a legitimate form of free expression? You had a lot to say. Here it is.
1: Standing for the national anthem shows respect for your country. I, as an older adult, will encourage a young someone to stand. If it's my child or family, I will also do the same. Resorting to violence, however, is totally unacceptable.

0: activities finish, the national anthem bring people together. Using force does the opposite. The idea is unity.
1: Thank you so much for your thoughts, guys. Appreciate them. We're ahead of your 4 o'clock news with Salma. Yesudas and Swarnalata with Masi Masim is taking us there.

0: Well, the sport is up to 4 o'clock now. Yes, that's in Swarnala, though, with Masi Masim. We've got Salma standing by with your news.
1: SABC News, independent and impartial.
2: Good afternoon. Two people have been arrested in a police sting operation in Durban's Point area after they were allegedly found in possession of various types of drugs with a street value of over 200,000 rand. KwaZulu-Natal police spokesperson Paul Magwaza says the drugs include rock cocaine, cocaine powder, ecstasy, crystal meth and heroin. Magwaza says in Florida Road, a 25-year-old suspect has also been arrested on similar charges at a shop selling cannabis products.
3: In another operation conducted in Morningside in a shop on Florida Road by the Provincial Drugs and Firearms Team, working together with the Economic Infrastructure Task Team, led to the arrest of a 25-year-old suspect for dealing in cannabis. A search of a shop revealed a substantial amount of cannabis in various packaging. Police proceeded to another shop at Umhlanga where they seized more cannabis products.
2: Parliament's impeachment committee says it will obtain legal advice on whether or not President Cyril Ramaphosa should appear in person and what consequence there could be if he opts not to appear. The committee met today to decide on an evidence leader, but MPs decided the pool of available senior counsels is not big enough. During discussions about the committee's terms of reference, some MPs insisted that it would be futile if Ramaphosa did not appear in person. The committee was established following a ruling of the Constitutional Court in May, directing that it should investigate whether Ramaphosa should be removed from office relating to the Palapala theft. Committee Chairperson Magashule Gana.
4: It's for legal to assist us insofar as the appearance of the president, or if the president might choose not to testify, what are the options that are available to the committee?
2: The Madlanga Commission has found that the letter from Police Minister Senzo Mkunu's office referred only to correspondence received from MP Fadil Adams and not allegations contained in criminal dockets that were later investigated by IDAC. The dockets opened in the Western Cape and Gauteng by Adams implicated senior SAPS officials in alleged criminal misconduct. Commissioner Sandile Kumalo put it to IDAC head advocate Andrea Johnson that the minister's request was limited to Adams' complaint that the criminal dockets had been intercepted and did not authorize IDAC to probe the underlying allegations contained in those dockets.
5: And the request to the minister is, I urgently and humbly ask the minister to intervene to ensure the integrity of the investigative process is maintained. So this is the request that gives rise to the referral to IDEC. And that was Advocate Silo's point, that the referral to IDEC was about these allegations implicating senior officers, not for IDEC to go take over the dockets that were opened in Orlando and the Western Cape and investigate those underlying allegations in those dockets.
2: And finally, Water and Sanitation Minister Pemi Majodina has emphasized the importance of restoring tangible water supply and security for the country as well as the African continent. She officially opened the Water Institute of Southern Africa 2026 biannual conference at the Cape Town International Convention Center today. The event brings together over 2,000 professionals to address critical issues such as aging water infrastructure, water finance and climate resilience. Majodina elaborates.
6: Without water supply, investment confidence weakens. 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And without secure water supply, the constitutional promise of dignity, quality, and improved quality of life cannot be fully realized. Without secure water supply, SDG 6 cannot be achieved in 2030. This is why government regards water security as one of the foundational pillars in South Africa.
2: Well, that's a wrap of the news at 4 o'clock. A reminder of our top story. Two people have been arrested in a police sting operation in Durban's Point area after they were allegedly found in possession of various types of drugs with a street value of over 200,000 rand. For Lotus FM News, I'm Salma Patel, back with news headlines at 4:30.
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10: Good afternoon. We start off in mid-Rand with a crash on the M1 South at Samrand. Traffic heading out of Pretoria down through to Joburg, starting to backlog as far as Old Joburg Road. M1 South, Rivonia down to William Mandela is slow. Rivonia, Witkoppen, all banged up on both of those routes. Those roadworks on the Witkoppen at Uchter continue to cause delays in that area. And Grayston Drive, very slow today. Queues leaving Sandton from the Rivonia roadside through Catherine and down towards the Mike 1 Highway. Durban, more drama between Umgena Road and Spaghetti Junction with a crash running south into the interchange. Traffic heavily backed up from Inunda Road. You might want to avoid that. Roadworks in the M19 at Reservoir Hill still ongoing, so queues as you line up through that area on your way out to Pinetown, New Germany, Claremont. And the usual breakdown between Ashburton and Market Road to the N3 heading north up to Pietermaritzburg. Again, quite a heavy queue as you join up and squeeze into a single lane past that same. Cape Town, a breakdown on the M1 outbound at Plattercliff Hill. That's very slow heading out from Century City, and still no traffic lights on Marine Drive and Dolphin Beach. Traffic already backlogging from Racecourse Road, Milnerton, towards Tableview. With your traffic update, I'm Rob Byrne.
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0: Thanks for the head up, Rob. Let's talk about sports. So the Springboks continue to build impressive depth under Rassie Erasmus. After the commanding 43-0 Nations Championship victory over Wales, Erasmus praised the squad's growing depth with several new faces making the most of their opportunity. In football, attention remains on the Women's Africa Cup of Nations, WAFCON, as the tournament heads into the decisive stage with the remaining teams chasing a place in the final. And in cricket, South Africa's preparations continue ahead on their next international assignment as the Proteas look to carry their recent momentum into the upcoming series. More sport at 4:30. For now, though, the number one song of 1999, it is from Dilta Pagal here, Lata Mangeshkar and Udit Narayan. Here's the title track.

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0: What a forward snake. 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
1: Singer Penne Rahman Saab, and before that, Dilta Pagal here, the title track, bringing us up to some trending news today. So South African pop sensation Tyler made a surprise appearance on the opening night of Shakira's North American tour. The crowd erupted as the duo performed the global smash hit, Hips Don't Lie.
2: Ladies and gentlemen!

So there's more good news. A deep ocean coral reef off the coast of Benin, believed to have dead for nearly 16 years, has been discovered, and it's thriving with marine life. So that's exciting news. Meanwhile, in tech, parents looking for new ways to keep kids entertained may soon have another option. Meta is reportedly developing an AI storytelling app called StoryKit. This will be able to generate personalized children's stories featuring custom characters, unique settings, life lessons, and even background music. So some exciting things happening in the world right now. Coming up is a song called Take Two. Here's BTS.

0: best time to tune into the Night Cafe is during the school holidays, when the evenings are a little more relaxed with no schoolwork and extra time to enjoy great music with family. Thank you for making our school holiday evenings a little extra special.
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0: Shut the Mohan with Bhavati. Before that, BTS Take Two has brought us up to 4:30. Now here's Salma with your news headlines.
1: Good afternoon. In the Govinder brothers' trial, the state's first witness details alleged threats made against him months before Durban businessman Shailen Singh was shot and killed. The National Council of SPCAs says the reports of alleged animal abuse are increasing, and a modelling scout with ties to Jeffrey Epstein has been found dead. Details in the news at 5 o'clock.
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3: Good afternoon. That run through towards Midrand, leaving Pretoria under pressure today. It's a crash at Samrand Road. Traffic is now starting to push back towards Brakfontein Road. So just after the interchange, you get down to Brakfontein Old Joburg Road, and it gets heavy. A bit of onlooking going north, plus a breakdown on the northbound side there as well. Joburg side, a collision on the Mike 1 south at Crown. So delays. In fact, that crash is north, I beg your pardon. It's northbound at Crown, but southbound again being held up. So from Parktown, moving through Crown towards that scene, Boyson's very slow going. Crossing to KZN, big traffic on the N3 between Ashburton and Pietermaritzburg. It's the usual breakdown that's stuck there just before Market Road. The N2 South has a crash at Spaghetti Junction. That queue is heavy all the way back to Queen Nundy Drive. Pressure on the N3 inbound from Pavilion towards Spaghetti Junction this afternoon. And Cape Town, a breakdown on the N1 at Plattercliff Hill causing a delay. That's queuing traffic all the way back to sort of Marine Drive territory. N2 outbound is heavy. A crash at Muway at Kyleacher. That's a delay back beyond the airport and Marine Drive and Dolphin Road. Oh, Dolphin Beach Hotel, those lights are down. Marine Drive, again, backlogging heavily from around about Milnerton High School all the way through to Table View. With your traffic updates, I'm Rob Byrne.
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0: Thanks for that, Rob. Let's have a look at your 4:30 sports. The Springboks have named a 43-man squad for the next leg of the Nations Championship, with Captain Siya Kolisi, Ibn Etzebeth, Andre Pollard and Sacha Feinberg Ngomezulu all returning. Coach Rossi Rasmus says the group has been selected to balance experience with player workload ahead of clashes against Argentina and New Zealand. Meanwhile, Banyana Banyana are putting the finishing touches to their WAFCON title defence in Morocco. Coach Desiree Ellis says the squad is adapting well to the conditions ahead of their opening match against Tanzania this weekend. And in football, World Cup champions Spain continue to celebrate their historic triumph, while attention now turns to the start of the new European club season. More sport coming your way at 5 o'clock. Here's Sudesh Bhosle and Kapita Krishnamurthy with the Juma Chuma De De.

0: You're locked into the drive-by Lotus FM. Sunny Sanskari ki Tulsi Kumari's Ishq Manzoor. Before that, you were listening to, well, actually, you were listening to DJ Avesh. And before that, Juma Juma Dede. So, coming up right about now, 16:45 is in Traffic Charades. So as per usual, you'll get three clues. The person to answer correctly in the fastest time gets the opportunity to send a dedication, select a song of their choice, and of course, get some points on this one's leaderboard. I mean, guys, it is time for you to play seriously. The month is almost over. And yeah, very interesting to see who's going to get a lead in the past couple of days. So are you ready to play? Let's go. Your first clue. I am a 90s family adventure film. I focus on an unlikely friendship. I was a commercial success and spawned several sequels. What am I? I'm going to say good luck. I hope you get this one. Next up is a song called Ishq Manzoor from Sunny Sanskari ki Tulsi Kumari, Amit Mishra, Nakash Aziz, Shreya Ghoshal and Antara Mitra on this track straight after this.
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8: And I'm back with In Traffic Charades. You were listening to Ishq Manzoor from Sunny Sanskari. Ketosi Kumari brings us up to our reveal today. I'm going to give you your three clues. They were: I am a 90s family adventure film. I focus on an unlikely friendship, and I was a commercial success and spawned several sequels, right? So those are your three clues. We had some interesting guesses that came through today. The likes of Toy Story, Jurassic Park, Friends, Beethoven, Jumanji, Home Alone, Dawson's Creek, Homebound, Babe, Back to the Future, Addams Family, and Full House. Unfortunately, all incorrect answers. Congratulations to our three honorary winners for today, Rani, Sonali, and Fatima. Well done, ladies. But our winner is this lady.
9: Hey, Dinilofa. I'm back to earn some points on this month's leaderboard. The answer to In Traffic Charades is Free Willy. Please, can you play India Valley? Have a lovely afternoon, and I'm dedicating this win to myself for playing consistently in it, Prem Law.
8: Congratulations, Annette. You deserve it. Your answer, Free Willy, has secured you your win today. Vishal, KK, Shankar, and Neeti on your song. Well done and enjoy.

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5: Thank you for that song, India Vale, Vishal, KK and Shankar on that track. Selected by our winner of In Traffic Charades for today, Annette. Well done for getting some points on this month's leaderboard. Coming up now is going to be your news with Salma Patel.
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8: Good evening. The murder trial of private security bosses Pharrell and Darren Govender is continuing in the Durban High Court. The state's first witness has been detailing alleged threats made against his life months before Durban businessman Shailen Singh was shot and killed at Umhlanga in December 2024. The witness, whose identity cannot be revealed, testified that Pharrell Govender allegedly threatened to kill him in phone calls, messages and voice notes. The Govender brothers have pleaded not guilty to the charges against them. Talisha Naidu reports.
9: The court heard that Pharrell allegedly threatened the witness during phone calls, assaulted him at a Durban establishment, and continued sending threatening and derogatory messages after a protection order was sought by the witness. The explicit voice recordings and messages were played in court, in which Pharrell allegedly said he would find and kill the witness and claimed that he would, in quote, die on the street like a dog, referring to the witness's father, who was killed in a drive-by shooting in 2007. The Govender brothers have pleaded not guilty to the murder of Durban businessman Shailen Singh, who was

0: shot dead in the parking lot of an Umhlanga restaurant in December 2024. Federal government also faces multiple additional charges, including attempted murder, assault, and unlawful possession of a firearm. Talisha Naidu, SABC News, Durban High Court.
1: We begin the story with a warning. The following story contains graphic description that might affect sensitive people, including children. The National Council of SPCA says reports of alleged animal sexual abuse are increasing and is urging the public to report suspected cases. The animal welfare organization is investigating possible links between two separate cases in KwaZulu-Natal and in Mpumalanga. Tino Kuhle Malinga reports.
2: The NSPCA says a teacher from Mahlabathini in northern KwaZulu-Natal was arrested after its investigators removed 15 goats from his property. The organization says evidence suggests at least three of the animals had been sexually abused. The NSPCA says the suspect was later released after the Ulundi Magistrates Court prosecutor declined to involve the case while police investigations continue. He is expected to be summoned to court once the investigation is complete. Meanwhile, a man from Falkrust remains in custody and is due to appear in court again on Monday next week. Investigators removed two dogs from his property, including one believed to match an animal seen in video evidence. The dogs have been taken for forensic examination. Nginokuhle Malinga, SABC News, Durban.
1: The Madlanga Commission has criticized Investigative Directorate Against Corruption, or IDAC head, Advocate Andrea Johnson, for applying the wrong legal test when assessing a Section 27 referral. The referral ultimately led to the investigation of Crime Intelligence head Lieutenant General Dumisani Khumalo and six others. Johnson will return to the witness stand tomorrow after requesting a 3 p.m. adjournment today because of the medication she is taking. Commission Chairperson Justice Mbuyiseli Madlanga criticized Johnson after she conceded that she had mistakenly assessed the referral using a subjective test instead of the objective test required by law.
3: I mean, even a law student doing first year would know that at a later stage during their first year of legal studies. In fact, across the board within legal studies, you go to your law of delict, you go to even criminal law, your culpable homicide, you encounter the reasonable test across the board. So how you could mix the subjective test and the objective test completely escapes me.
1: In political matters, the Democratic Alliance has announced that it will be launching its party election manifesto in Johannesburg on the 8th of August. DA election campaign national manager Ashur Sarupan says the process of candidate selection has been completed in 6 of the 9 provinces. The party says it plans to embark on an early election campaign and finish off early to keep ahead of the opposition. Sarupan elaborates.
4: Our manifesto builds on years of DA governance experience blended with aspirational innovations to make life better for millions of South Africans. And a very frank account of the serious challenges hundreds of local authorities face today after 32 years of failed governance at a local level. In November last year, the DA's National Policy Conference provided significant direction to our manifesto. And in April this year, the DA's Federal Congress passed a series of policy proposals, which in turn will provide direction to our manifesto. It is a manifesto that has undergone significant
1: And finally, French prosecutors say a modeling scout with ties to Jeffrey Epstein has been found dead. Daniel Siad had been suspected of trafficking young women to the late convicted sex offender. The BBC's Chichi Uzundu has the details.
5: Not much information has been released by the French prosecutor's office, but it did confirm that the 69-year-old French modeling scout was found dead at his home in the town of Colombes in the suburbs of Paris. An investigation has been opened to determine the cause of his death. Syed's name had appeared thousands of times in the US Department of Justice's document release of investigations into Jeffrey Epstein. He was facing allegations of rape in his home country and was also one of several French men accused of aiding Epstein to traffic and abuse women.
1: And that's a wrap of the news at 5 o'clock. A reminder of our top story. The murder trial of private security bosses Pharrell and Darren Govender is continuing in the Durban High Court. For Lotus FM News, I'm Salma Patel, back with news headlines at 5:30.
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11: Afternoon. We start in Sandton with still delays on Grayston Drive. It's quite heavy today from Rivonia Road, moving through Catherine down towards the Mike 1 Highway. Quite possibly those problematic traffic lines striking again. A crash coming into Joburg on the Mike 1 North at Crown. That's slow from Boysen. Everybody going south having a look. So pressure on from Houghton Estate today. And Joburg to Midrand Pretoria. Very heavy. Just a heads up. A crash on the N1 south at Samrand. So that's very heavy coming from Pretoria. But the great big way to traffic going north out of Joburg to Victoria, having a look at that. So really from about the Clue interchange, going to pick up traffic all the way through to Samrand. Durban crash N2 south at Spaghetti Junction, taking forever to clear. It's pushing a queue all the way back towards Kormashu. If you're coming in from the airport, from Balito side, you might want to think about the M4, Mshlanga Rocks Drive, or Chris Harney as your alternative route. Avoid that N2 into Spaghetti. It's badly back today. N3 coming in slow go from Pavilion Mall through towards Spaghetti Junction. Again, the M13 might be a better option there from Pinetown via West Westville into Sherwood. Cape Town, N1 outbound, fairly heavy. Couple of breakdowns between the CBD and Belleville. So it is slow. You pick up queues about the Woodstock area. The N7 north, roadworks at Dunoon causing delays. And the N2 outbound, a crash at Miwei and Khayelitsha, slowing traffic back beyond the airport. With your traffic updates, I'm Rob Byrne.
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7: Thanks for the heads up, Rob. Let's have a look at sports. The Springbok coach, Rossi Erasmus, has named a 43-man squad for the Rugby Championship, with Siya Kolisi leading the side as they prepare to face Australia. Banyana Banyana continue their WAFCON preparations, with coach Desiree Ellis confident the defending champions are ready for their opener against Tanzania. And Laura Wolford's Proteas women are aiming to build momentum in their ODI series against Pakistan ahead of the Women's Cricket World Cup.
10: Business on the Drive-By.
7: Let's have a look at your business. South African motorists are likely to get some relief at the pumps in August. The latest data from the Central Energy Fund suggests a smaller cut than initially expected. Petrol prices are likely to drop by just over 1 rand per litre next month. The official Department of Mineral Resources and Energy is yet to confirm the adjustments. Looking in at your markets now, the rand is at 16.48 to the US dollar, 22.02 rand to the pound sterling, and 18.79 rand to the euro. A rand in India will get you 5 rupees 85, 16 Pakistani rupees 86, 2 Mauritian rupees 87, and 20 Sri Lankan rupees 40. Commodities now, gold is trading at $4,120.24 an ounce, and Brent crude oil is trading at $94.33 a barrel. That's it for your business update on the Drive-By. So I want to start this hour with something cool. It's going to take you back in time a little bit. Just don't break my heart.

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3: Rahman Saab, Jigga Jigga Real before that, Billy Ray Cyrus with Achy Breaky Heart. So the makers of Bhai Tera Star Hai have released the film's romantic track Aankhon Se Tune 2.0, a reimagining of the classic Aankhon Se Tune Kya Keh Diya. The song captures the timeless charm of Bollywood romance with a monsoon twist. Have a listen.

Oh, so many emotions coming through with me playing that song. Yeah, so the film stars Raghav Jual, of course, known for the Bads of Bollywood, alongside Niharika N.M. Bhai Tera Star Hai, follows a struggling actor who loses a cricket bet and is given just one night to repay a dangerous gangster. What follows is a whirlwind of mistaken identities, a botched robbery, gangsters, police chases, and plenty of chaos across London as the clock ticks down. An interesting one, but just coming back to that little snippet of that song, I mean, the song, the original, Aakho Se Tune Ye Kya Keh Diya, from the movie Ghulam in 1998, Aamir Khan, and of course, Rani Mukherjee, you know, just picturized on that song. It was iconic. I love that song. I mean, every time I hear it, it gives me goosebumps. So, yeah, this one is going to take a little bit more, maybe, for me to get used to. Nevertheless, that wraps up your Daily Scoop. Coming up is Jani Punjab with DJ Dizzy D's 2026 remix.

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Alrighty, guys, that was Tequila Shots, Johnny Punjab, DJ Dizzy D. Bring us up to with a heads up for tomorrow. Let's have a look at what we can expect from Thursday's forecast. Durban is sunny, 13.24. Richards Bay, sunny, 14.26. PMB, sunny, 7.23. Pretoria, sunny, 5.20. Joburg, sunny, 4.18. Cape Town, partly sunny, 9.16. George, partly sunny, 8.15. Quebeca, sunny, 10.19. East London, sunny, 11.21. All right, let's have a look at the problem that came through on today's drive-by council. It says, I'm almost certain that my friend is being emotionally abused. She acts as though everything is fine, but her behavior says otherwise. I don't know how to address this. Well, you can let us know on 071-613-7803. I'm going to meet you at your halfway headlines. Taking us, there's Aniruddin and Andrea. Lo Anna, live view from sunny on my lips.

0: You're locked into the drive by your Lotus FM. I'm Anirudh then, Andrea. It's now 5:30. We've got Salma standing by. Here's your news headlines.
1: Good evening. Grant beneficiaries have again called on SASSA to improve its services. Some members of Parliament's impeachment committee say its existence would be a waste of time if President Cyril Ramaphosa does not appear before it in person. And the Minister of Water and Sanitation, Pemi Majudina, says water supply challenges in the country cannot be blamed on ailing infrastructure alone. Details in the news at 6 o'clock.
2: Traffic on the drive-by.
3: Good afternoon. A couple of big delays to work through. The big one heading out of Joburg up through Midrand or from Pretoria down to Joburg, crashing primarily at Samrand coming south. But there's also another one just a little bit behind that. So the N1 south coming from Boerter Avenue down through John Foster through Brockfontein down towards Samrand City. And then the big volume going north getting caught up in that. So you're going to hit traffic from sort of Marlborough Drive, Woodmead on the Mike one all the way through to Sandton. Heavy afternoon between Joburg and Pretoria, both directions. The other massive holdup that we've got is Durban's N2 southbound. It's a truck crash going into Spaghetti Junction. The traffic is all the way back to Kwamashu. If you're coming in from the Umhlanga area, from Ballito, from Phoenix, that sort of side, from the airport, move across, use the M4, use Umhlanga Rocks Drive, come off the N2 at Chris Hiley, going that way onto Umgeta Road. Do what you can to avoid the N2. It is literally car parking between Kwamashu and Spaghetti Junction. Also, some roadworks causing delays on the N3 inbound towards Spaghetti Junction. Queues back as far as the Pavilion Mall. Don't forget tonight, overnight closure. It's an emergency closure at Pinetown. N3 full closure between Paradise Valley and the M7. That closure going in as early as 8 p.m. It'll stay closed until midnight tonight. Cape Town Marine Drive, got some points about a Dolphin Beach, so that traffic on that section at least is okay. They'll probably leave around 6. That might get busy again. N7 North is heavy. Plattercliff Road up to Dunoon. That's into the roadworks. Had a crash on the N2 outbound at Kyalicha, holding traffic as far back as Robert Sabukwe. With your traffic update, I'm Rob Byrne.
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0: Thanks for that update, Rob. Let's have a look at your 5:30 sports. Springbok coach Rusty Rasmus says the return of experienced players like Siya Kolisi, Andre Pollard and even Itzibitz will be crucial as South Africa begin their rugby championship campaign. Then Desiree Ellis says Temi Khatlana and Rufilo Jane and the rest of the Banyana Banyana squad are focused on making a strong start to the WAFCON title defense against Tanzania, while UFC champion Dricus du Plessis remains on top of the middleweight division after another successful title defense, strengthening his case as one of South Africa's greatest MMA athletes. That's it for your sports on the drive-by. All right, guys, it's time for the drive-by council. So this is a problem we received. It says, I am almost certain that my friend is being emotionally abused. She acts as though everything is fine, but her behavior says otherwise. I don't know how to address this. All right, let's go to a song called Vyakar Vadoji. It's from Hejavani to Ishkona here. Mika Singh and Asis Kaur on this track.

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2: Please note that the following segment does not reflect the views of the presenter, Lotus FM, or the SABC. The content does not aim to harm or offend any individual and is used solely for the purpose of entertainment. Was the song. Okay, problem on the Drive-By Council today. I'm almost certain that my friend is being emotionally abused. She acts as though everything is fine, but her behavior says otherwise. I don't know how to address this. B, let's hear from you.
3: Anonymous, this is such a difficult position for you to be in because obviously you know your friend and you know what is okay with her behavior and what is not. So I suggest if you're suspecting it is emotional abuse, I would suggest handling this very delicately, like maybe scheduling a coffee date or something and taking her out and just like ask her what is going on because you're not yourself. Maybe she will open up, but then also she possibly could not and she could shut down. But I think the most important thing is taking her into a space that's neutral and new for the both of you. And just do it in a very understanding and a very caring way, and maybe she will open up.
2: Yeah, I'm with B on this one. Emotional abuse, very difficult one to kind of talk to your friend about, because obviously you know who they are, you know their energy, and you know when something's just not quite right. The difficulty with trying to approach them in a public area and just like talking about it is, you know, sometimes a really strong person, if you hug them tight enough, you ask the wrong question, you know, it may just break them. So, you know, just, I would first send a message, say, listen, I've noticed you seem quiet lately and you often seem anxious about how your partner may react. I could be wrong, but I am concerned about you. See their response, gauge it, and say, listen, if you want to chat, then I could come over to you, we could go out. Just let me know, and you can share with me as much as you'd like. I think you're opening a door and just letting them know that if and when they're ready to speak to you, you're willing to listen. So we'd love to hear from you on 071-613-7803. Here's Kesha.
4: Wake up in the morning feeling like P. Diddy.
5: Hey, what up,
4: grab
5: girl?
4: My glasses, I'm out the door. I'm gonna hit this city.
5: Let's
4: before
5: go.
4: I leave, brush my teeth with a bottle of Jack. Cause when I leave for the night, I ain't coming back.

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5: TikTok with Kesha bringing us up to more responses to the question. I'm almost certain that my friend is being emotionally abused. She acts as though everything is fine, but her behavior says otherwise. I don't know how to address this. 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
6: Hi, for Drive-By Council. Don't stand by and watch your friend destroy herself. Rather get, take her for coffee and ask her, is this what's happening? And then help her to get some professional help. Thank you.
7: Good afternoon, team. Just Stuart and Save. To our listener, you obviously know your friend better than anyone else. You can obviously look at her behavioral patterns and speak about her other half. And if her expression changes, you obviously know something is wrong. Suggest that you are there to support her no matter what. And then maybe try and be with her and give her good advice and compliment her all the time. I think that's the best thing to do. And yeah, speak to friends, support her. That's the best way. Regards, Omar.
8: You know, good afternoon to you at the Drive Council. My advice would be, this is your friend. You care about her. Because if you didn't, you wouldn't ask for advice. So you need to sit her down and tell her that she needs to come clean. You know that something's wrong. And she needs to tell you everything. And if she needs help, you're there for her. And that's it. She must come clean. Yep. Take care. God bless. Bye.
5: Bye. Thank you so much for that advice coming through on the Drive-By Council.
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1: 6 o'clock on Lotus FM. I'm Salma Patel. Good evening. Grant beneficiaries have again called on SASSA to improve its services. Lengthy queues have formed outside SASSA's office at Bellville in Cape Town, with scores of people braving the cold waiting to be assisted. A disabled man apparently suffered a seizure outside the office after spending the night outside. This Belha resident, does not want to be named, has been in the queue since before 5 o'clock this morning to query the grant review process.
2: Am I staying here alone, that time of the morning, 5 o'clock, it's still dark. And then every time they tell us that they don't give appointments to review people. No appointments for review people. They only take 20 a day, and we must come here every day, from Monday to Friday. I come here for money so that I can eat, so that I can have my dignity.
1: Some members of Parliament's impeachment committee say its existence would be a waste of time if President Cyril Ramaphosa does not appear before it in person. The committee met today to decide on an evidence leader, but MPs decided the pool of available senior counsels was not big enough. The committee extended its search for an evidence leader to Friday. During discussions about the committee's terms of reference, some MPs insisted that it would be futile if Ramaphosa did not appear in person. MK

0: Deputy Parliamentary Leader Dr. John Shlope elaborates.
1: We affirm in our submission that the President cannot give evidence through an intermediary or a representative. Secondly, he must give evidence first, because that's going to define the scope of the inquiry so that we know what it is that we're dealing with.
0: In other news, the Minister of Water and Sanitation, Pemi Majodina, says water supply challenges in the country cannot be blamed on ailing infrastructure alone. Majodina blamed governance and water management as the top contributors to water supply challenges. She officially opened the Water Institute of Southern Africa's 2026 biannual conference in Cape Town today. She told delegates the country has established a national water agency as part of reforms to curb water supply challenges. Majodina says there are many countries with better water infrastructure than South Africa, but water challenges still persist in such nations.
2: If water security is the destination, infrastructure remains one of the principal vehicles. Yet infrastructure on its own cannot guarantee water security. Countries with impressive infrastructure sometimes struggle due to governance failures. Government is shifting the national conversation from managing recurring water crises to build a long-lasting water security.
0: Cross-examination of state witness Bethuel Tlele in the attempted murder trial of alleged criminal kingpin Vusimuzi Katmatlala and four co-accused has revealed that Tlele is now employed by a company owned by businessman Joe Sibanyoni. Tlele, who is testifying in the High Court in Johannesburg, was working as a security guard at the Centurion Golf Estate in August 2022 when Sibanyoni and his entourage came under attack. Matlala is accused of orchestrating the attempted murders of Sibanyoni, his former girlfriend Teboho Tobejane, and music producer Sienki Mokubang, better known as DJ Vetties. During cross-examination by attorney Nardis Grove, who represents accused number two, Musa Kekana, Tlele was questioned about his current employment and the events surrounding the shooting.
3: Have you never worked for him?
4: As I'm 70, Mr. Spagnoli.
5: I'm 70, through any company.
4: I work for him through another company.
3: Oh, so you did work for Mr. Sibanyoni. Are you still working for him?
4: Sorry,
6: before the witness answers that, the answer he gave is that he works for Mr. Sibanyoni through another company.
4: Yes.
6: I think it's only fair to give him the opportunity to explain that.
3: Thank you, Maro. Please explain.
4: I'm not working direct with Mr. Sibanyoni. He's not the one who's paying me. I'm working for him through another company.
0: And finally, American lawmakers and Israeli officials have expressed concern over a landmark nuclear deal between the U.S. and Saudi Arabia that's expected to be announced today. The agreement would see Washington help Riyadh establish a civilian nuclear program that could lead to the Saudis enriching their own fuel for nuclear reactors. The BBC's Jeremy Bowen has more.
7: Under Joe Biden, it was supposed to be one of the big sweeteners that would come if the Saudis had normalized relations with the Israelis. And now all that went out of the window after the 7th of October. The Saudis, they're saying that there has to be progress, concrete progress towards a Palestinian state before they'd even contemplate that. But Donald Trump separated it from that process of normalization and went ahead with the negotiations.
0: And that's a wrap of the news at 6 o'clock. A reminder of our top story this hour. Grant beneficiaries have again called on SASSA to improve its services. SASSA's provincial spokesperson says a media statement will be issued soon. For Lotus FM News, I'm Salma Patel. I'll be back with more news at 7 o'clock.
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9: Tasneem, adab, and a very, very good evening to Ghazal lovers throughout Lotus Land. 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

0: 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know, sung by Sunil Dutt, I think, in one of the movies some years back. Thank you so much for reminding us regarding that. Thank you to every one of you that have tuned in, and more especially, well, as usual, our Professor Ramdas Sahab, Dolat Ramdas, Bhagwan Din Sahab of Salt Rock is the number one guy that calls through, and I'm really, really, really, you know, thankful to him and to everyone else out there that send in such beautiful comments. Yes, we would do everything humanly possible to bring you the best that is available. And then Zakira of Johannesburg has made a comeback as well. Thank you so much, Zakira, one of our regular listeners, but of course recently she's been off. And then this Pran Mahabir of Tugera also tuned in. Rani Pillay of Johannesburg, Pakiza or Dadima is also listening to us. Ricky, the night owl listener, has sent me a beautiful message as well. Thank you so much, Ricky there. And Tarana as well, can't leave you out. Thank you so much. And Tarana just loves this. She says, my God, what a sweet, heartbreaking ghazal. Thank you so much, Tarana. And then Cass, yes, Cass from Cape Town, our little niece out there that's also listening and enjoying the program. And Dicky Megraj, Cliffdale ke rehne wale hai, his entire family is tuned in. Thank you so much. Anil Ramsarup, Benoni ke rehne wale, another brother of ours that loves his ghazals and knows his ghazals as well.
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0: Jaha Bibi Mahmood ke saath hai, and it is Guldasta, our Urdu language show that is aired on Wednesday evening. And shukriya, meherbani to every one of you. There's so many of you that are already tuned in and listening through. Really, it gives me feathers in my cap when I know there's so many of you are listening in and send such beautiful message. This evening I'm going to do a few words, and it's common words that we use in everyday language, so I'm sure you're going to identify with them. Khush. Khush means to be happy. Aaj main bahut khush hoon. Today I am very happy. Khush means happy. Udaas. Aap kyun udaas hai? Why are you sad? Udaas means sad. Aap kyun udaas hai? Udaas means sad. Meherbani or meherban is to be kind. Aap ki meherbani, you know, sar aankhon pe, you know, your kindness is on top of my head. Thank you so much. That is meherbani. Sahi means right or correct. You know, sahi. Aap sahi kaha. You have said everything properly or rightly. Ghalat. Ghalat means wrong. Everything that's wrong is known as ghalat. Khamush. Aap khamush reho. Keep quiet. Khamush means to be silent. Dost, of course, you know, is friend. Madad. Mujhe aapki madad chahiye. I need your help. Madad means help. Shukriya, of course, is thank you. And Sabah is the morning breeze. Mahatab is moonlight. Dilkash is beautiful. Kurbat means closeness. These are poetic words now. 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Justuju is to, you know, a deep longing. 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I'm lost in your thoughts. 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Raftar is speed. Zindagi, as you know, is life. Adabarze is hello, greetings. 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I need to talk to you. Weird is ajeeb. you're weird, you know, weird, ajeeb. 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But you know, when you see somebody, he did something, na kabile, I cannot believe he did this. Amazing is hayrat angez. Inki hayrat angez awaz. Hayrat angez means, you know, amazing means hayrat angez. This is, you know, a voice of its own. So we lead you now. Let's listen to another ghazal. And I'm sure
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1: 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Asha is one of our regulars as well, and then we got Vijay from Stanger. Thank you, Vijay. And also Vijay has reminded us that next week, 29 July, Anup Jalota Sahib will be 73 years young. Yes, he'll be 73 years young, inshallah. So next week, most definitely, I'll be playing a few ghazals of Anup Jalota as well. Also, Mala Suknanan of Glencoe. Thank you, my sister, for tuning in. Yes, I do come around to Glencoe. I've got friends out there in Glencoe. Tasu and all these people up there in that part, the butcher people, the Kasim butcher people. Yes, and then we have Vitesh Motilal also of Reserve Hills. One of our regulars is also tuned in. Shahid Mia bhi hamare hamesha sunne walon mein se hai. And then Logan Archery. Yes, Logan Archery, thank you, my brother. Always a pleasure to get messages from you. Then Aisha Adam as well tuned in. Aye ab manjari ko samat farmate hai.

0: 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And the date for this will be Saturday 25th July, venue Nurul Islam Masjid, Greenberry Drive, Greenberry in Phoenix. The program commences immediately after Salat al-Asr, Tilawat al-Quran at 4:30 p.m. Naats, Mankabat and lecture by leading scholars, Khichra Niyaz and supper will be served thereafter, Mehfil Sama by leading artists, and of course your host there is Sabir and Nasira Sheikh Ashrafi, two well-known personalities of the Phoenix region. So do come along and remember the date 25th of this month, that is next Saturday, and it's at the Greenberry Masjid, that is the Nurul Islam Masjid. Then we have a grand annual Milad al-Nabi sallallahu alayhi wa sallam program at the Masjid Sheikh Abdul Qadir al-Jilani, and also Yad-e-Shodah-e-Karbala program will also be hosted there as well, and Ghawse Azam, Khaja Garib Nawaz, and Urus Makhdoom Ashraf Simnani, and all Awliya Allah. Guest of honors in attendance will be Maulana Ahmed Mukaddam Nurani Sahab, Nuri Sahab, Maulana Abdul Hamid Pahman Nuri Sahab, Maulana Shamim Qadri Sahab, Mufti Shamsul Haq Qadri Sahab, Mufti Kaisar Ali Qadri Sahab, Maulana Sayyid Muhammad Hussain Kazmi. And your host, there is our very own Al-Haj Hazrat Allama Maulana Ahmed Nazir Al-Qadri Razvi Damat Barakatuh. Remember the function is on the 26th, which is on Sunday at Masjid Sheikh Abdul Qadir Al-Jilani. That's in Vanker Road, Peter Maritzburg. The program commences at 10:30 a.m. All are welcome, inshallah.
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1: 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Safar. The program on Saturday, 11 a.m. Milad al-Nabi. Take note of the time. Saturday, 1st of August, 11 a.m. Milad al-Nabi, and of course will end at Zuhr Salah, and then of course that will take place at Calling Street. And immediately after Zuhar Salah, Niaz Langar will be served. 2:30 p.m. will be Gyari Sharif Jalsa. After Asr, Sandal Sharif will proceed to the Mazar. And after Maghrib, Langar will be served at Masjid Mustafa in Standerton. After Isha Salah, there will be Zikrullah. Thereafter, Mefile Sama. Our brother Idris Sirkot needs to be commended for hosting this program in Standerton. Alhamdulillah, the brother has made an honest effort, and Alhamdulillah, he is keeping up and flying the Sunniism flag in that part of the world. Remember the date, 1st of August, and the program commences at 11 a.m. that is on Saturday, at Calling Street. And then after Maghrib, Niaz Langar will be served at Masjid Mustafa in Standerton, and thereafter there will be Mehfil Sama. You can call Mustafa on 071-173-8438. 071-173-8438. Thank you so much, Shama Bachu of Shepston, Rabia Parker of Cape Town. Yes, thank you, Rabia, one of our ardent listeners, and of course she knows her ghazals. And then we have, as you know, we have Yasira Ahmed also from Pretoria that has tuned in. Let's listen to this ghazal. You've heard it complete in a complete different version, but listen to it in this version.

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Where do I bring that heart that would make me forget about you? And the मुझे याद आने वाले, and of course you are always in my thought. At least you show me the way. वो दिल कहां से लाऊं, तेरी याद जो भुला दे, मुझे याद आने वाले कोई रास्ता बता दे. Thank you so much out there to our sister Polly. Yes, Polly is enjoying the music. Sharifa Sheikh as well. Anil Ramsurup as well. Of course, there are so many others there. And then we have Tarana once again. She's over the moon listening to this beautiful ghazal. And then we also have Sarita and Raj of Reet River as well. Shukriya, Meherbani, and I must say a very big thank you to all our listeners for tuning in and, of course, enjoying the program and for your kind words out there. And, of course, you don't forget to tune in and to talk at 7, immediately after the 7 p.m. news bulletin with Shasta Nageser. And I'm sure there is something for every one of us to enjoy. جہاں تک میرا سوال ہے, زندگی نے اگر ہم سے وفا کی تو انشاءاللہ پھر ملاقات ہوگی. اس وقت تک زندگی کو سنبھال کے رکھنا. زندگی موت کی امانت ہے. فی امان اللہ. خدا حافظ. جوائن می آن سنڈے ایوننگ 9 p.m. فور قوالی آور. آئی ایم گوئنگ ٹو بی پلےنگ آؤٹ آف دی غزل بائی کابل بخاری.

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1: Seven o'clock on Lotus FM. I'm Salma Patel. Good evening. Suspended South Gauteng Director of Public Prosecutions, Advocate Andrew Chauke, has been declared fit to hold office by the Nkabinde Inquiry. The inquiry, chaired by retired Constitutional Court Justice Bess Nkabinde, cleared Chauke of allegations relating to his fitness to lead one of the country's busiest prosecuting offices, paving the way for his reinstatement after nearly a year on suspension. Chauke was placed on precautionary suspension by President Cyril Ramaphosa in July last year, following a request by the then National Director of Public Prosecutions, Advocate Shamila Batoy, for an inquiry into his fitness to hold office. Ofwense Setimo reports.
2: Advocate Batoy had alleged that Chauke had made questionable prosecutorial decisions in several high-profile matters, including cases involving former Cato Manor Police Unit and former Crime Intelligence boss Richard Mdluli. She also raised concerns about overall performance of the South Gauteng Director of Public Prosecution's office. The Nkabinde Inquiry heard evidence over several months from prosecutors, investigators and senior officials. The proceedings were at times contentious, with disputes over witnesses and the scope of the inquiry. Justice Nkabinde has now found that Chauke is fit to continue serving as South Gauteng's Director of Public Prosecutions, effectively rejecting the allegations that formed the basis of the inquiry. The report was handed to President Cyril Ramaphosa earlier this month. The Presidency and the National Prosecuting Authority are expected to outline the process for Chauke's formal return to office. Ofwense Setimo, SABC News, Pretoria.
1: Action SA MP Derelene

0: James has described ongoing problems and delays at SASSA offices in Bellville in Cape Town as a human rights issue. Grant beneficiaries have again called on SASSA to improve its services. Lengthy queues have formed outside the office in Bellville, with scores of people braving the cold, waiting to be assisted. James visited the Bellville branch and she was not happy with what she was told.
1: So the system can stay off for as long as an entire week at one point. They also only have 8 staff members servicing these recipients. They have 4 people that deals daily with applications. They also made mention of the fact that the leadership is aware of the challenges and there are recommendations in place. I'm asking myself, for how long has these recommendations been in place?
0: The KwaZulu-Natal Department of Agriculture and Rural Development says more than 1.5 million cattle have been vaccinated against foot and mouth disease, or FMD, across the province since February this year. The vaccination campaign follows a severe outbreak that affected the dairy industry and smallhold farmers, particularly in the Ugu, Harigwala and Amajuba districts. The outbreak prompted authorities to impose strict livestock movement restrictions to contain the spread of the disease, protect regional trade and safeguard national food security. Leading the province-wide vaccination drive is the province's MEC for Agriculture and Rural Development, Thembeni Mthethwa Madlopa.
2: We are expecting 1.3 kg to be vaccinated today, but we are vaccinating both Ilembe and Kingsa Drive. We are expecting to vaccinate over 200 kg in the 2 districts, and we are expected to be finished by the 5th of August, and after that we'll be going to Umzinyathi and Amajuba. We have vaccinated over 1.5. And when you look at the 200,000 that we are going to make here, we are above the target and we are on time because we are now having 2 teams.
0: Deputy Defence Minister Bantu Holomisa says government is considering partnering with the private sector to help address the funding crisis facing the department and to improve the country's military capabilities. Holomisa's remarks follow the defence industry Lakhotla held at the beginning of the week. Government and industry representatives met to assess the current defence landscape and discuss ways to address systemic challenges within the sector. The country's defence capabilities have faced scrutiny in recent years amid concerns that prolonged underfunding has weakened the army's capacity. Holomisa says there is an urgent need to modernise military equipment to ensure South Africa's defence capabilities keep pace with those of leading countries.
3: Today's equipment, as you can see, I'm sure you've watched it in the Iran and the USA war, that the technology has completely shifted in terms of fighting. Not to say that we are going to buy missiles and so on, but we need to make sure that our defense force, at least equipment-wise, to at least guarantee that the country is safe, our borders are protected.
0: And we do apologize for that poor sound quality. And finally, the World Health Organization says the number of fatalities from the current Ebola outbreak in the Democratic Republic of Congo and Uganda has now exceeded 1,000. Around 2,500 cases have been recorded since the disease was detected in May. The BBC's Richard Kehoe has the details.
4: The death toll from the Ebola outbreak in the Democratic Republic of Congo continues to rise as the virus spreads across 5 eastern provinces. Ituri accounts for about 80% of confirmed cases and deaths. Health officials say overcrowded displacement camps and population movements in mining areas are fueling transmission. The Africa Union's health agency has appealed for more resources to contain the outbreak. There's still no approved vaccine, although several are in development. Earlier this month, the WHO Director General Tedros Adhanom Ghebreyesus warned that this was now the 3rd largest Ebola outbreak.
0: And that's a wrap of the news at 7 o'clock. A reminder of our top story this hour. Suspended South Gauteng Director of Public Prosecutions, Advocate Andrew Chauke, has been declared fit to hold office by the Nkabinde Inquiry. For Lotus FM News, I'm Salma Patel. I'll be back with the wrap of the day's news at 8 o'clock.
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0: 12 minutes after 7, you're listening to Talk at 7 on Lotus FM. Good evening. It is Wednesday, the 22nd of July, 2026. I hope you're having a wonderful evening so far. And yeah, welcome to Talk at 7. My name is Shastra Nagesa with you. And you would have heard from our promos today that we have an interesting discussion on. We have Dr. Avikar Singh, who is a Durban-based specialist urologist, robotic prostate cancer surgeon and founder of the Urology Institute. So he completed his undergraduate medical training at the University of Cape Town and later specialized in urology in KZN. So he's also completed postgraduate qualifications and advanced training in minimally invasive and laparoscopic surgery in France and the UAE. He's an independently practicing robotic urological surgeon with a particular focus on prostate cancer surgery. So his areas of interest include prostate enlargement, prostate cancer, robotic and laparoscopic surgery, urinary stone disease, men's health, erectile dysfunction, male infertility, and minimally invasive urology. So Dr. Singh was recently voted Best Urologist in the 2026 Best of Durban Reader's Choice Awards. He's committed to improving public awareness of prostate and men's health, promoting early diagnosis and helping patients understand modern evidence-based treatment options. Dr. Singh joins us tonight on Talk at 7. Good evening, Doc. Thank you for joining us.
1: Thanks so much for having me on, Shastra.
0: Yeah, you know, this was quite the intro I had to do here. There's a lot that you're covering, and it's all tongue twisters, I have to say.
1: Yes.
0: All right. Well, Doc, tell us a little bit about yourself and your journey into medicine.
1: Yes. You've covered most of it, Shastra.
0: Right.
1: I mean, following matriculation, I went on to do my medical degree in Cape Town. I completed that in 2011. I subsequently specialized in urology in KZN, most of my time at Grace Hospital, completing my specialist qualification as well as my master's in 2019. I did a fair amount of research in kidney surgery and the benefits of laparoscopic surgery. And then after qualifying, I worked as a specialist in the State Center for a couple of years, as you mentioned. And I've been in private practice for a couple of years now. Other than the training in minimally invasive surgery postgraduate, I went on to get independently trained as a robotic surgeon to perform independent robotic prostate cancer surgery. And yeah, that's basically it. The interest, as you outlined, have a big interest in prostate cancer disease and prostate disease as well as prostate cancer disease. And yeah, interesting topic today, very important for public awareness. So happy to answer any questions.
0: Yeah, I'm sure we are going to get a lot of questions. Yeah. In fact, we would love for you to send through your questions to us on 071-613-7803. We have our doctor in with us in studio today. So take advantage of it and send through any messages and questions that you might have. So, Doc, why is prostate health such an important men's health issue? It's the one thing that we will hear continuously.
1: Yes. So just for our listeners, the prostate is a small gland, roughly around the size of a walnut, usually. But it can have a major effect on the health of a man, and as well as his quality of life. As a male, gets older, the prostate commonly enlarges. This may affect the urinary stream, as well as bladder emptying and sleep. The prostate's also the site of one of the most commonly diagnosed cancers affecting men worldwide, as well as the most commonly diagnosed solid organ cancer in South Africa, in South African men. According to recent cancer registry figures, a South African male's lifetime risk of prostate cancer is 1 in 17.
0: Okay, all right.
1: Then there's another entity called BPH. It's the benign enlargement of the prostate, and that's far more common than prostate cancer. That affects approximately 1 in 4 men in their 50s.
0: Okay.
1: And 1 in 3 in their 60s, and up to 1 in 2 by age 80.
0: Right.
1: So it's extremely common.
0: So highly likely you're going to have an issue when it comes to this.
1: Yes, or know someone that has it or is having these issues. Prostate problems can affect urination, sexual function, confidence, relationships, and even kidney function in severe cases. It's not a niche healthcare issue. It affects men, their partners, their families, across every community.
0: So why would you say men avoid talking about prostate problems? There's a sense of shame, embarrassment?
1: Yeah, no, that's definitely one of them. There's several reasons. Mm. Many are raised to believe that they must always be strong, independent, able to cope without help. Admitting a health problem may feel like they're admitting weakness.
0: Defeat.
1: You know, yes, yes. Prostate conditions also involve private subjects such as urination, erections, sexual function. So embarrassment keeps many men silent.
0: Mm. And what are some of the most common prostate conditions that you currently treat?
1: Yeah. So there's three kind of main broad categories for prostate disease.
0: Mm.
1: The one is benign enlargement of the prostate.
0: Mm.
1: Then there's prostatitis. And the lastly is prostate cancer. So benign prostatic enlargement, or BPH, they call it BPH. It's a bit of a misnomer, but it's commonly referred to as BPH.
0: Okay.
1: It's a non-cancerous enlargement of the prostate. It becomes increasingly common with age and may cause weak urinary stream, difficulty starting urination, urgency, so feeling like you need to urinate very, very all of a sudden.
0: Okay.
1: Frequent urination, so peeing quite frequently, very often. Incomplete bladder emptying, so feeling like there's something left behind after they urinate.
0: Okay, yes.
1: And waking up repeatedly at night to urinate.
0: So just on that topic, I suppose many people wake up in the middle of the night to go to the bathroom to urinate.
1: Yes.
0: When does that become a concern?
1: So as you get older, waking up, I would look at that in terms of degree of bother.
0: Okay.
1: If the patient is bothered, it's probably not normal. More than once or twice is not normal.
0: Okay.
1: In younger patients, waking up once a night is also not normal.
0: Right.
1: Obviously, there's various factors contributing to this. If they're drinking a lot of water at night before they sleep, or had alcohol, or they're taking diuretics, medications for blood pressure, or if they're diabetic, these things can also affect all of these symptoms. So it depends on the situation, but in principle, waking up at night is not consistently in a bothersome manner is not normal.
0: Okay. All right.
1: Yeah.
0: All right. So that was the first one.
1: Yes.
0: And then the other two.
1: Prostatitis. So that refers to the inflammation or infection involving the prostate.
0: Okay.
1: That may cause pelvic discomfort, burning, painful urination, or discomfort during ejaculation.
0: Okay.
1: It can affect men at different ages, including younger men as well.
0: All right.
1: So this is a prostate condition that can affect young men.
0: Okay.
1: Then there's prostate cancer. It's a separate condition and may cause no symptoms at all in its early stages. Each of them requires a different approach. The symptoms may overlap, and that makes diagnosis difficult.
0: Right.
1: Urinary problems can originate also from the bladder, medication. That's why proper assessment matters.
0: Okay, and we'll get to the assessment part as well as treatment and diagnosis a little bit later on. But let's talk about how it affects a man's overall health beyond urinary symptoms.
1: Yeah. It absolutely does affect their overall health apart from the urination issues. It may begin, but benign prostatic enlargement may begin as an inconvenience. But
0: right.
1: Severe obstruction can eventually cause retention, so being completely blocked. Recurrent infections, bladder stones,
0: right.
1: Bleeding, weakening of the bladder muscle, and in advanced cases, damage to the kidneys.
0: Okay. So there would be some overlap with this question. Some early signs, warning signs that you might have prostate problems.
1: Yeah, often can be very, very subtle. Just a slightly decreased urinary stream. An interrupted stream, so stopping and starting.
0: Okay.
1: Difficulty getting started when urinating, standing in front of the toilet for a little bit longer than usual. Straining or stopping and starting, yes. Just feeling like you're pushing harder than you're supposed to. Feeling like there's something left behind after urinating. Just not satisfied. Frequency, so peeing very often, more than usual, perhaps every half an hour, every hour. And occasionally even urge incontinence, so feeling like you're not going to make it to the bathroom, and occasionally not making it to the bathroom in time and wetting yourself.
0: Right.
1: Also just the typical symptoms of burning, discomfort when urinating, just the heaviness in that general area behind the scrotum. But later on, you may see some blood in the urine or in the semen.
0: Not
1: as well.
0: Normal ever.
1: It can be, so normal, it can be a spectrum of normal.
0: Okay.
1: It can be infection, it can be just a bit of inflammation, it can be some trauma.
0: Mm. But definitely you have to check.
1: 100%. Okay. Yes.
0: And some of these symptoms, do men write it off as getting older?
1: Definitely. Because these problems are so prevalent, men think that that's just correlates with getting older.
0: Right.
1: So a lot of them don't think that there's any help for it. They don't think that there's any way to improve the situation. They just need to
0: deal with it,
1: kind of ignore the symptoms, man up, and just not say anything about it.
0: And has this been an experience that you've noticed with your patients? And then what happens when they leave it for too long?
1: Well, yes, if they leave it for too long, you get complications of each individual pathology.
0: Right.
1: So if it's the benign enlargement, eventually you get more significant symptoms and then you start getting complications. So with respect to the strain on the bladder, you may get complete retention, so completely blocking up.
0: Mm.
1: If blocked for long enough, the bladder gets tired, and even being unblocked doesn't really help the situation in the long term. They may get stones in the bladder that can cause a lot of pain and be a bit tricky to manage. With cancer, if left for long, it can take a lot more to treat or manage the cancer. It could require a lot more aggressive therapies. If detected early, you can manage it very efficiently with the aim to cure. And we have some amazing options available now, access to those.
0: All right. So, yeah, like you're saying, the importance of early detection when it comes to each of those conditions, you can save yourself from a number of additional symptoms and then aggressive treatment when it comes to cancer.
1: Definitely.
0: At what age should men begin screening? Because you're saying, it's going to affect a lot of men down the line, but certain things can affect you quite early.
1: Yes, yes. So with respect to screening, generally we refer only to prostate cancer.
0: Okay.
1: If you're not generally having symptoms for the benign disease, we don't really look for those problems.
0: Okay.
1: We can predict that they're probably going to happen if a relative has it, but it's usually not really necessary.
0: Mm.
1: With respect to prostate cancer, however, for screening involves looking at someone who does not have symptoms, who may be at risk of prostate cancer.
0: Okay.
1: Who would benefit from early treatment.
0: Mm-hmm.
1: So, for most men, the conversation around screening happens from the age of around 50.
0: Okay.
1: And screening involves a blood test. It's called a PSA, prostate-specific antigen,
0: mm-hmm.
1: as well as a examination, which usually involves a rectal examination to feel the prostate.
0: Right. So I suppose many men get quite nervous around that topic, about the prostate examination. Can you explain what happens during that screening and if it's as uncomfortable as they think it is?
1: Sure. Just one more thing on the screening ages.
0: Yes.
1: Yeah. So 50 is the general cutoff for the majority of men. However, there are some higher risk populations. So in South Africa, Black African men are at higher risk for more aggressive prostate cancer, and they should be screened from age 45 onwards.
0: Okay.
1: Patients, men with a first degree family history of prostate cancer or breast cancer should also consider screening. There's a link between prostate and breast cancer.
0: Oh, okay. Yes. Interesting.
1: Yes, exactly. So when screening, we lower the threshold for evaluation and screening of those patients. So around age 45. There's even some patients where we start screening from 40 years onwards.
0: Okay.
1: That's when it's really aggressive. But in general, 45 to 50 is a general screening age that's reasonable.
0: Okay.
1: You were asking about the examination process.
0: Yes. I suppose men are quite nervous about that, right?
1: Yeah, yeah.
0: Is it as uncomfortable as they are imagining it to be?
1: No, not at all. It's not a painful procedure at all.
0: Yeah.
1: Most urologists will be quite reassuring during the entire process. And it just involves an examination of the prostate. It is an rectal exam. There is a finger up the bottom.
0: Mm-hmm.
1: But it's very quick and usually not painful at all or anything like that. And it's also crucial. And despite all our technologies and advancements in medicine, nothing's replaced the rectal exam yet.
0: Of course. All right.
1: And then
0: the blood test. So there's a specific marker that would show that you are more susceptible or that there's something in the blood.
1: Yes. So there's a PSA, which is a prostate specific antigen. It's a blood test.
0: Mm.
1: from the onset, I have to say the PSA is not a great test.
0: Okay.
1: So it can be give you false positives, it can give you false negatives.
0: Right.
1: But generally, if it is elevated, it means there's something going on.
0: Right. It could be infection,
1: it
0: possibly?
1: It could be benign disease, exactly.
0: Okay, all right.
1: More often than not, it's benign disease, but someone has to make sure.
0: Okay, all right. We do have a couple of questions coming through. I think we can go to a few of them before we continue,
1: sure.
0: Doc. All right, so this one says, hi, doctor. My dad was diagnosed with prostate cancer this year. He had the, I hope I'm going to pronounce all these things correctly. He had the Holip procedure done and is currently receiving Zoladex injections for 3 months. His doctor has suggested they do a procedure where they put in tiny seeds. Can you advise what other treatments or procedures are done for prostate cancer? We are going to get to that question with some of the treatments available, but you can...
1: Yes, definitely. No, thanks for that. I hope he's doing well. So this highlights the complexity of the problem. So this patient's, listener's dad was managed originally for one problem. They found another problem, and now he's receiving treatment for the other problem. So this is a common dilemma. He was managed with for benign disease originally, which is Holep, which is essentially when the prostate causes a blockage. In terms of how it's shaped, the prostate is almost like a donut around the urethra.
0: Mm.
1: If it's enlarged, it squashes the urethra and that prevents the urine from coming out.
0: Okay.
1: So Holep or TURP or any of these other procedures for benign enlargement serve to essentially unblock that part that's causing the blockage.
0: Right.
1: So this is just one of the forms with laser. So during that, everything that's taken out gets sent off to check for cancer just because of how common it is, and they found a cancer. So what this viewer's listener's dad is describing is a prostate cancer therapy that is curative for prostate cancer. It's called brachytherapy. It involves putting little seeds that emit radiation into the prostate. It's an excellent option for some patients, but it depends on the situation. So I can't comment on if it's the absolute best option. Chances are it is if that was what was discussed. Generally, when deciding on these treatment modalities, there's a lot of factors that go into it, including the specific type of cancer, including the patient's factors, so whether they can tolerate an anesthetic, whether they can go for kind of more treatment, what's called longer procedures, or whether they're just too sick to do anything major. Also depends on whether the cancer has spread or is localized to the prostate. So with this, my assumption is it is a type of cancer that's probably more localized to that area, but it completely depends on the situation. But brachytherapy, when used correctly, is an excellent modality that keeps cancer under control. The fact that he's also getting other medication means that it's not as simple as just brachytherapy. So the Zoladex is a hormonal medication, and it's usually used when there's slightly more aggressive cancer. So it depends.
0: All right. But so advice here is that, you know, he's gone to his doc. It seems like that might be the best option.
1: Yes, so whenever discussing this, you have to know what the other options are.
0: Yeah.
1: So today we're going to discuss some of the other modalities. So if they would like to explore these with their urologist, they can run these by them. But more often than not, these things are discussed with patients as a holistic kind of care plan.
0: Yes, and each individual history and story is different.
1: Definitely. There's so many possibilities, so many variables. But in principle, it's an excellent modality when used correctly.
0: Okay. Yeah. So you touched on it a bit earlier. How common is prostate cancer in South Africa?
1: 1 in 17 men during your life, yeah.
0: So what happens after someone receives a diagnosis, typically?
1: So prostate cancer after diagnosed. So after you are screened, prostate blood test is elevated, rectal exam may be abnormal.
0: Yeah.
1: You get a biopsy and it shows there's prostate cancer. You go on to finding out a couple factors. So number one, is the cancer confined to the prostate or is it spread? So that involves staging investigations, including an MRI. And depending on the type of cancer, there's a whole lot of other staging investigations available, including PET scans and bone scans. And that allows us to say if the cancer is only in the prostate or if it's spread to the lymph nodes or to the bone or anywhere else in the body. We also look at the specific biopsy parameters, the specific There's a lot of different types of prostate cancer, so we look at the specific type of prostate cancer, as well as the patient themselves, what they're able to tolerate from an aesthetic point of view, from a quality of life point of view. I haven't touched on it, but a lot of prostate problems also are related to erectile dysfunction, as well as incontinence issues.
0: Mm-hmm.
1: And these considerations would also come into the decision as to how to manage someone with prostate cancer.
0: Mm. So you're saying that those are some of the symptoms that they experience?
1: Those are some of the symptoms they may experience, yes.
0: Okay.
1: Yeah. Erectile dysfunction, incontinence issues, yes.
0: So let's go into some of the treatment options. What do we have available to us today?
1: So there's several options. Treatment depends first on the... So because there's two different categories here, the benign, and I'll just talk about the benign disease first,
0: sure.
1: And then we'll talk about the cancer.
0: Sure.
1: So benign prostatic enlargement, so the problems with urination and quality of life, mild symptoms may be managed with very minimal therapy, so monitoring and just lifestyle adjustments. These may include reducing excessive evening fluids, moderating caffeine and alcohol, treating constipation, and reviewing medicines that, you know, worsen urination, similar to diuretics, and there's other medications that can affect urination as well. Medications often effective. Some tablets, some capsules that we prescribe, some medications relax the prostate and improve the stream relatively quickly. Other medications gradually shrink a significant enlarged prostate and reduce the longer term risk of problems like retention and surgery, need for surgery. So you get the milder forms of medication and the stronger medications with associated side effects. We can also treat additional symptoms like the urgency, the frequency, as well as erectile dysfunction as well. Not every man who urinates frequently needs prostate medication, though, or prostate treatment. Poorly controlled diabetics may need to be optimized. They need their diabetes sorted out. That may cause frequent urination as well as thirst. Heart failure patients, kidney disease, patients with leg swelling, and as well as sleep apnea also may need treatment causing those symptoms.
0: Okay.
1: If a patient's willing to is taking a water tablet or a diuretic, they may need to correct their timing in collaboration with a doctor, because that may be it may be moved earlier in the day after discussion with the doctor to improve their nighttime symptoms. When medication's ineffective, or if it causes unacceptable side effects, that's when we consider the surgical options.
0: Okay.
1: The options for the procedures that we offer for benign enlargement are the main standard tried and tested option is something called a TURP, which is a resection of the prostate that we do via the urethra. So it's all minimally invasive. You go via the normal openings and you scrape out the part that's causing a blockage.
0: Okay.
1: There's various ways to do this. We use different types of energy. Laser is one of them.
0: Mm.
1: There's other interesting novel options that we have as well. There's something called water vapor therapy, where we inject steam into the prostate and with time that shrinks.
0: Hmm.
1: That's appropriate for some patients. That can take 5 minutes, but not for everyone.
0: Okay.
1: There's prostate artery embolization, where you block off the arteries to the prostate and it shrinks with time.
0: Okay.
1: Also not appropriate for everyone. For patients that are on blood thinners and you can't stop their blood thinners, we have things called prostatic stents, which are little spring-shaped structures that you deploy and it opens that area up as well. Also can be minimally invasive, quick procedures to provide quite rapid relief. Some patients, depending on the situation, we may not be able to offer any of these therapies. They may need to use a catheter long term, particularly for the much older patients that are bedbound and unable to really urinate on their own, even with these therapies. The choice depends on the prostate size, the anatomy, the severity of the blockage, the function of the bladder itself, and the patient's general health and goals. So with prostate cancer specifically, it's also a whole spectrum of options in terms of treatment. Some low-risk cancers, so basically low-aggressiveness cancers, may be safely monitored through something called active surveillance, which is a closely monitoring surveillance strategy to avoid unnecessary treatment while not missing progression of cancer.
0: Okay.
1: And then there's the curative option. So localized cancer, so cancer that's only in the prostate, confirmed, can be managed with surgery or radiation.
0: Mm-hmm.
1: With surgery, essentially, you remove the entire prostate.
0: Okay.
1: That can be done robotically now through tiny incisions and very effectively while preserving all important structures or mm-hmm. most of the important structures where possible.
0: How does that affect the patient's life, yeah. removing a prostate?
1: Yes. So the prostate's original purpose is to nourish the sperm. It provides some of the fluid to the ejaculate, actually. So it's not necessary post-fertility requirements, once fertility requirements have been completed.
0: Mm-hmm.
1: However, what's a problem is the proximity of the prostate to important structures.
0: Okay.
1: So it's very close to the nerves that affect erectile function, as well as the sphincter, which affects continence.
0: Okay. So there's a risk factor involved?
1: Yes, there's a risk of certain problems.
0: Yeah.
1: In the past, the risk was quite significant when we had to do open surgery for these cancers.
0: Mm.
1: It was quite significant. With modern techniques, with robotic surgery, we're able to precisely target the anatomy, preserve structures with much better outcomes.
0: Okay.
1: And recovery. I'll talk about that just now. But it's a completely different experience now with the advent of with the access to robotic surgery. Then there's radiation.
0: Mm-hmm.
1: So radiation is essentially applying this energy to the prostate to kill the cancer. With modern techniques, we are now able to minimize side effects of radiation and target only the prostate.
0: Okay.
1: So brachytherapy is one of those ways where, as a day case, the patient comes in and you put these little seeds into the prostate that emit radiation over a few months, and that kills the cancer. So that's also an excellent option for curative therapy, depending on the situation.
0: Okay.
1: More advanced disease may require hormonal therapy. So that's when we suppress the hormones, the testosterone, and that results in shrinkage of the cancer. So for the more aggressive disease, for the cancer that's spread, that's one of our therapy options. There's also chemotherapy. There's all sorts of agents in prostate cancer. And there's also more novel treatments as well, which I'll mention later, but almost like a search and destroy effect where it goes and finds the cancer and emits radiation in those areas. So very exciting things coming up. The main principle is you individualize the treatment, you treat the patient, not simply the prostate, and there's no one-size-fits-all treatment.
0: Yeah, it has to be carefully worked through with your doctor and taking your entire history into account, your body into account, what your body can manage into
1: definitely,
0: account, all
1: definitely.
0: Of that. Besides age and family history, are there other lifestyle factors that increase a man's risk of prostate issues?
1: Yes. So in terms of lifestyle, there's several factors. From an activity point of view, from a diet point of view, activity point of view in general, a moderate amount of physical activity definitely improves outcomes overall in terms of prostate health in general and in terms of quality of life.
0: Mm.
1: Obesity is a risk factor for more aggressive types of cancer.
0: Okay.
1: Prostate cancer, not to mention the other metabolic issues associated with it that can also indirectly affect things like urination.
0: Yeah.
1: From a dietary point of view, there's no absolute supplement that can decrease the chance of cancer, and I'd caution against trying to find that. In principle, general, balanced, healthy diet, less red meat, less processed foods, more plant-based diet.
0: Mm-hmm.
1: Rich in legumes, cruciferous vegetables, and specifically tomatoes.
0: Really?
1: So they have a compound that's slipping my mind right now, but a compound that decreases the chance of prostate cancer.
0: So more chutney, you say?
1: Cooked tomatoes.
0: Cooked tomatoes. Say it there.
1: Without other things.
0: Oh, man. Okay, all right. Taking that into account.
1: Salt. Yeah.
0: Yeah, maybe a couple of bolognese dishes, I suppose, perhaps. And then...
1: Vegetarian bolognese.
0: Does smoking and alcohol consumption have an impact?
1: So, smoking increases the chance of all cancers mm-hmm. because it causes kind of a higher chance of errors in DNA replication.
0: Right.
1: Not specifically for prostate cancer, but in general, stop smoking. Mm. Not only does it increase the chance of any cancer, it also increases the cardiovascular risk if going for any therapy.
0: Okay.
1: You know, and the risk of cardiovascular events like heart attacks and things as well. Mm. Alcohol, not specifically. However, indirectly, alcohol will put quite a strain on the liver, especially in excess. And that can indirectly affect hormonal function, and that can affect your quality of life related to the prostate and sexual function. In addition, excessive amounts of alcohol can also be linked to obesity and metabolic issues and things like that. So moderation.
0: Most of the doctors, I think every single doctor that we've had on will say, you know, just stop smoking. I think young people now, we see more often than not, they have a vape in their hand. Any thoughts on vaping?
1: So I'm also against vaping completely. And the reason for that is, so theoretically, there's benefits of vaping over cigarette smoking because there's no tobacco compounds that are actually burning and there's no coal and tar and things like that. Mm. I'm not an expert on this.
0: Yes.
1: However, what we've seen is the behavioral changes with vaping
0: make it
1: almost more acceptable to smoke anywhere.
0: Yes.
1: That's changing with regulation.
0: Yes.
1: However, I think indirectly, that is causing a problem. And the reason for that is nicotine causes issues with bladder function.
0: Ah, okay.
1: Yes. So that's one of the problems. Second problem is you don't know what other compounds are being used in these fluids that are being created. So we're not sure if
0: it smells like mango, but it's definitely not fruity at all.
1: We don't know what chemical is in those things.
0: Right.
1: And we don't know how it goes through the body. We don't know what the long-term effects are. In principle, it should be banned.
0: Mm, mm.
1: That's what it is.
0: Good take there, Doc. All right. We did have a couple more questions coming through, rather. So this one says, hi, doctor. I urinate about 6 times during the night, giving a measurement here, about 250 mils, noticed at 1.5 hour intervals. I'm diabetic, have asthma, heart issues, thrombosis. Please explain. I am taking all the medication, 67 years old.
1: Sure. Yeah. Thanks for that. Once again, highlighting the complexity of these problems, there's so many potential causes for waking up at night to urinate a small amount every hour.
0: Mm.
1: Most likely, I would want to exclude a urological cause. And the reason for that is generally with diabetes, you would have a more larger volume of urination when waking up at night to urinate. This is just based on the little information we're getting. This is based on the limited information I'm getting.
0: Mm-hmm.
1: Obviously, it depends on the whole situation. However, there's a very high likelihood that a urological cause should be excluded in addition to checking that the management of the diabetes is complete and all the diabetes is under control. Anyone that's poorly controlled, as evidenced by, you know, the blood tests that, you know, that demonstrate their long-term control, there's basically a 3-month average that you do. And if it's poorly controlled, that correlates with urinary symptoms on its own. Could also be waking up because of a prostate issue, because of an enlarged prostate, because of infections, because of the diabetes, because it weakens your immune system. Could be taking diuretics, could be taking medications to make himself to offload some of the fluid because of the, possibly blood pressure issues as well. Often the diabetes and the blood pressure all go together.
0: Mm.
1: So it could be on that as well. But at minimum, I would check diabetic control. So additionally, asthma pumps and things also affect bladder neck function. So literally every single thing could cause anything. Did he mention COPD as well?
0: No. Let's see what he mentioned. over here. Diabetic, asthma, heart thrombosis.
1: Yeah, so, I mean, asthma, diabetes, and a possible prostatic issue is always a possibility causing these symptoms. But you'd need a full evaluation. But in principle, waking up six times at night is unacceptable. It needs to be managed either way. So I would recommend seeing someone. A urologist would be a reasonable place to be evaluated. But I mean, even a GP can coordinate all of those things and get everyone involved, whoever needs to be involved.
0: I'm going to read this message coming through because I feel like it happens very often. So this one says, "Evening doctor, I must tell you that a biopsy is very painful. Two of my friends went for it and it is a nightmare." I feel like, you know, when you hear a lot of stories from different people, then you end up not going and getting yourself checked out because you hear these stories of how painful, uncomfortable, you know, et cetera, et cetera. And I suppose when it comes to medicine, there isn't, you're not going to have a completely painless process, but it's essential to ensure your quality of life later on.
1: Yes.
0: With, like we're talking about, early detection.
1: Yes. So, yeah, I mean, ideally, you should not be feeling pain during these procedures. In most environments, patients don't feel pain during these procedures.
0: Right.
1: Interestingly, the prostate doesn't really experience much. There's not much pain when you do a prostate biopsy. Okay. We do them generally under anesthetic.
0: Mm-hmm.
1: However, the evidence suggests that it doesn't make too much of a difference.
0: Mm-hmm.
1: So usually it's numb.
0: Okay.
1: It doesn't actually, you don't actually experience pain. Usually we do it, I do it under general anesthetic, so my patients are asleep, or a spinal anesthetic.
0: Okay.
1: However, in some resource-constrained settings, they don't have that luxury.
0: I see.
1: So that may be accounting for some of the explanation. However, even in resource-constrained settings, it's acceptable because of the reason I described. There's also ways to numb it. So if you are feeling pain, there's ways for them to give an injection and numb that area.
0: Right.
1: And locally anesthetize the area. Often I found that the sound is scarier. The sound of the biopsy is scarier than the actual any pain experienced. It just makes a bit of a clicking sound with patients that are awake.
0: Okay.
1: And I think that's part of the stress, part of the pain that you kind of feel. When you hear these sounds.
0: Yeah, I suppose so.
1: But ideally, and in the majority of the time, there's no pain related to this. Even after prostate obstruction procedures, patients are quite comfortable.
0: Okay.
1: It's just a bit of a strange experience, you know.
0: Discomfort.
1: That's what it is.
0: Perhaps.
1: You know, for any male, having that area worked on is not going to be, it's going to be a bit of a psychological challenge.
0: Okay, understandable.
1: Yes.
0: What are some possibly common myths or misconceptions that men have when it comes to dealing with prostate issues that you might have dealt with even in your practice as well?
1: Yeah, okay. So there's several. So the one is, I mean, that prostate symptoms mean prostate cancer? Definitely not.
0: Okay.
1: If someone has urination issues, more often than not, it's a benign cause. However, you need to be evaluated.
0: Okay. And are you always checked for cancer if you come in with a prostate issue?
1: Generally, yes. Depending on the age, depending on the situation.
0: Okay.
1: But, well, not necessarily in the same way. So not everyone gets a rectal exam.
0: Mm.
1: But generally, you would be assessed comprehensively and appropriately.
0: Okay.
1: So that's the one thing. Not everyone with cancer, with urinary symptoms, has prostate cancer.
0: Okay.
1: Second one is that it's just associated with age. These symptoms are associated with age. That is not, technically it's correct. It is associated with age, but it's not an unmanageable condition.
0: Yeah.
1: So it can be corrected. It can be managed. The other discussions are around myths around treatment remedies.
0: Mm-hmm.
1: There are no proven
0: remedies.
1: Home remedies.
0: Okay.
1: Special things to take that will prevent prostate cancer. I'd caution against any herbal supplements for prostate disease without discussion with a urologist.
0: Okay.
1: And the reason for that is there's a lot of misconceptions around what these supplements do.
0: Okay.
1: Some of them do have effects on the urinary system, but because something's natural does not mean it doesn't cause harm.
0: Okay.
1: Okay, very important to have that clear. So zero supplements. It also, a lot of them also affect results so that we can't diagnose cancer. We can't interpret them properly. And a lot of them don't know what they took as well, which also makes makes things more challenging.
0: Right.
1: Yeah, there's several.
0: That's a tough one, right? I suppose because you would come across a lot of patients who would be going the natural route because it sounds good.
1: Yeah,
0: it sounds like it's going to be okay.
1: Yes.
0: Like it wouldn't do any harm.
1: Yeah, yeah. It's not. So a lot of the supplements have active ingredients, even though they're herbal. Mm-hmm. Like a lot of medications are derived from plant-based, you know, substances, roots, herbs. The problem is we do not know how to predict the response.
0: Your body's response.
1: Yes.
0: Okay.
1: To these medications. Mm-hmm. We don't know what the other adverse effects are as well. And a lot of them do have some effects in improving some symptoms, but they cause damage or harm.
0: Okay.
1: So we do not advise anything like that.
0: Can you elaborate more on that? Like, what have you seen happen? Because I'm curious.
1: Sure. So there's something called saw palmetto. It's it's a herbal plant extract that works in a similar way to one of the stronger prostate medications to shrink the prostate.
0: Mm.
1: It decreases the PSA after in a not clearly predictable way after a certain period of time.
0: Mm.
1: And it makes further screening very difficult.
0: Okay.
1: It can shrink the prostate, but it makes the... So number one, it drops a certain type of testosterone, a potent form of testosterone, decreases... it causes a hormonal imbalance that results in a lot of dysfunction in quality of life of a lot of patients. And a lot of them can't explain why.
0: Okay.
1: And it's because of those medications. Also, if someone thinks their symptoms have improved, it doesn't mean that there's no complications of those symptoms.
0: Right.
1: So they do need to be properly evaluated first.
0: Okay. I knew I've heard that before because I feel like I've seen it on social media.
1: Dangerous.
0: Okay.
1: Yeah. And don't trust social media.
0: Yeah. Okay. All right. Yeah. It sounded very familiar.
1: Yeah. So as a urologist, I can only advise on strong evidence-based guidelines.
0: Mm-hmm.
1: So everything has to be kind of the highest level of evidence. Otherwise, I will not advise it. There's a lot of work that's been done with supplements, but there's no strong recommendation for them yet. It's not considered safe.
0: Isn't that scary?
1: Yeah.
0: And it's already available.
1: That applies to everything.
0: Right.
1: You get patients that will say, no, they've taken this for this blood pressure and they're feeling a lot better. When you look at their blood tests, they're through the roof.
0: Right.
1: That's the problem.
0: Okay.
1: You can't always trust symptoms.
0: Mm-hmm.
1: That's the challenge.
0: Well, if you have any questions for our doctor, you can send them through to us on 071-613-7803. Dr. Avikar Singh is a Durban-based specialist urologist, and we are talking a bit more about prostate cancer as well as other prostate issues. Also, any issues that you'd like to discuss this evening, his areas of interest include prostate enlargement, cancer, robotic and laparoscopic surgery, urinary stone disease, men's health, erectile dysfunction, men infertility, and minimally invasive urology. So if you do have any questions or comments, you can send them through to us on 071-613-7803. We'll have our final news update with Salma Patel coming up next.
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8: 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This Saturday, Bollywood Billboard celebrates the ultimate dream girl, Hema Malini. 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
1: With a wrap of the day's news at 8 o'clock, I'm Salma Patel. Good evening. The cross-examination of the state witness in the murder trial of private security bosses Farrell and Darren Govender is expected to continue in the Durban High Court tomorrow. The state's first witness has been detailing alleged threats made against his life months before Durban businessman Shailen Singh was shot and killed at Umhlanga in December 2024. The witness, whose identity cannot be revealed, testified that Farrell Govender allegedly threatened to kill him. The Govender brothers have pled not guilty. Talisha Naidu reports.
2: The court heard that Farrell allegedly threatened the witness during phone calls, assaulted him at a Durban establishment, and continued sending threatening and derogatory messages after a protection order was sought by the witness. The explicit voice recordings and messages were played in court, in which Farrell allegedly said he would find and kill the witness and claimed that he would, in quote, die on the street like a dog, referring to the witness's father, who was killed in a drive-by shooting in 2007. The Govender brothers have pleaded not guilty to the murder of Durban businessman Shailen Singh, who was shot dead in the parking lot of an Umhlanga restaurant in December 2024. Farrell Govender also faces multiple additional charges, including attempted murder, assault, and unlawful possession of a firearm. Talisha Naidu, SABC News, Durban High Court.
1: The presidency says allegations that Gauteng South Director of Public Prosecutions, Advocate Andrew Chauke, acted improperly in prosecutorial decisions relating to the Cato Manor death squad matter, and that he irrationally withdrew murder-related charges against former crime intelligence head Richard Mdluli, have been dismissed by the Inkabende inquiry. Presidency spokesperson Vincent Magwenya says President Cyril Ramaphosa has accepted the panel's findings after the inquiry. The Inkabende inquiry was established to determine Chauke's fitness to hold office following complaints by former National Director of Public Prosecutions, Advocate Shamila Batoy. According to the presidency, the inquiry found no credible evidence to support the allegations. Chauke had been on suspension since July 2025, pending the outcome of the inquiry, as Magwenya elaborates.
3: In view of the findings that exonerate Advocate Chauke, President Ramaphosa is satisfied that there is no basis upon which to conclude that Advocate Chauke is unfit to hold office as Director of Public Prosecutions. The President has thanked Advocate Chauke for his cooperation throughout the inquiry process and expressed his trust that the finalization of this matter will enable Advocate Chauke to continue discharging his constitutional and statutory responsibilities.
1: Independent security expert Dr. Mxolisi Matebula says today's testimony before the Madlanga Commission of Inquiry could undermine public confidence in the investigation.

0: of Directorate Against Corruption, or IDAC. IDAC head Advocate Andrea Johnson appeared before the commission, where she responded to questions regarding the investigation that led to the arrest of Crime Intelligence head Dumisani Khumalo and six others. During her testimony, Johnson faced criticism for allegedly applying the incorrect legal test when assessing a Section 27 referral, which subsequently led to the investigation of Khumalo and the other accused. Matabula elaborates.
1: Whatever suspicion comes before them, they were supposed to sit down and scrutinize. Advocate Ramsamy was supposed to scrutinize, and we are told that there's a team that will converge and deliberate on these issues and get to an understanding and the application of the law. You cannot, without satisfying Section 27, and move to Section 28, subsection 13, where you approve an application for a preliminary investigation. What are you going to investigate? So those are the problems that we are seeing from these people. It seems like the comprehension of law is neither here nor there.
0: Gauteng taxi operators under Santaco and the GNTA are holding firm on the 7-day ultimatum for the provincial government. They have threatened a total transport shutdown across South Africa's economic hub if their demands are not met. The industry, which has accused Transport MEC Kedibone Diale Tlabela of administrative issues and severe delays in issuing operating license, has demanded that the Premier's office immediately intervenes. The taxi leadership has warned that failure to grant them a formal meeting to discuss addressing their grievances within the deadline will trigger widespread protest marches. Santaco chairperson Midday Mali spoke to Newsbreak.
2: Well, what I would say, our 7 days start counting, meaning that we're giving our government, the Office of the Premier, to consider our grievances and call upon a meeting. But if that is not happening, we are left with no option as an industry is to move to a third plan, that how do we plan our strike in the province. The breakdown is that the protocol is not observed by the MEC and her office. They just go direct to the associations without going through the structures that are democratically elected, that are governing the industry.
0: And finally, we begin with this warning. The following story contains graphic description that might affect sensitive people, including children. The National Council of SPCAs says reports of alleged animal sexual abuse are increasing and is urging the public to report suspected cases. The animal welfare organization is investigating possible links between two separate cases in KwaZulu-Natal and Mpumalanga. Tlinukuhle Malinga reports.
3: The NSPCA says a teacher from Mahlabathini in northern KwaZulu-Natal was arrested after its investigators removed 15 goats from his property. The organization says evidence suggests at least three of the animals had been sexually abused. The NSPCA says the suspect was later released after the Ulundi Magistrates Court prosecutor declined to enroll the case while police investigations continue. He is expected to be summoned to court once the investigation is complete. Meanwhile, a man from Falkrust remains in custody and is due to appear in court again on Monday next week. Investigators removed two dogs from his property, including one believed to match an animal seen in video evidence. The dogs have been taken for forensic examination. Tlinukuhle Malinga, SABC News, Durban.
0: And that's a wrap of the news at 8 o'clock. A reminder of our top story this hour. The cross-examination of the state witness in the murder trial of private security bosses Pharrell and Darren Govender is expected to continue in the Durban High Court tomorrow. For Lotus FM News, I'm Salma Patel. Matthew and Hussein will have Newsbreak tomorrow morning at 5. Tracy has your first news bulletin from the news desk at 6 o'clock. From me, Salma, have a great evening in the company of Lotus FM.
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0: It's 11 minutes after 8. You're listening to Talk at 7 on Lotus FM. Good evening and welcome. My name is Shastra Negesa, keeping you company. And, you know, as much as sometimes we go through some serious topics, we get some interesting messages coming through. Thanks, Ravesh, for making us laugh. He says the music is making everything feel better. So hopefully, we're hoping that it would a bit of a Nagara touch there, making you feel better. So we are in conversation this evening about quite a serious topic, actually. We are talking about the prostate and men's health. So Dr. Avikar Singh is a Durban-based specialist urologist who is joining us this evening. Thank you once again, Dr. Singh, for joining us and answering our questions and the endless stream of questions, actually, that we have coming through. So let's start off with what do you do and what are some of the conditions that you treat?
1: Yes, thanks for having me, Shastra, again. So I'm a urologist and specialist urologist, as well as a robotic prostate cancer surgeon. I treat a wide variety of conditions related to the urinary system, the kidneys, the ureters, the bladder, the prostate, the penis, the testes, and hormonal issues like which affect these conditions as well. I also treat females for female urological issues.
0: Mm-hmm.
1: Children with pediatric urological conditions, things like undescended testes, as well as some congenital disorders as well. But the focus of my interests are prostate disease, so benign enlargement of the prostate cancer, patients with urinary issues, urinary stone disease, so kidneys and bladder stones, men's health issues, so related to sexual function, related to other men's health issues, erectile function, hormonal function, fertility as well. And I have an interest in minimally invasive surgery. So keyhole surgery, going right through normal openings without making big incisions.
0: All right, which is the way that we want to go,
1: yes,
0: right?
1: Yes.
0: We want to reduce that recovery period as well. Yes. So talk to us quickly before we go to some of the questions coming through, in case somebody's just tuning in right now. What are some of the most common problems that men are facing in South Africa at the moment?
1: Urological problems, yeah. So, men are facing
0: a lot of problems
1: in South Africa, yes. Urological problems, I divide it by age, probably. So with the kind of middle-aged men, so men in their 30s to their 50s, most common issues are related to urination, sexual function, kidney stone disease, infertility. There's many, many, many problems. Specifically prostate issues. We are starting to see younger patients with prostate cancer,
0: mm-hmm.
1: Urinary issues as well. From a fertility point of view, we're getting a lot of men that come in with male factor infertility. So often couples are, you know, aging couples trying to have children, struggling for years. Partners worked up quite extensively for, you know, gynecological problems.
0: Right.
1: And later on, someone thinks to test the semen quality.
0: Yes.
1: And often there's an abnormality with that. And when we explore that further, there's urological causes of that we can occasionally correct. Occasionally not, but there are instances where we can reverse that infertility kind of challenge.
0: Mm.
1: And they can conceive as a result of that. From a sexual health point of view, low libido, erectile dysfunction, impairment of sexual function for some or another reason is also very common.
0: Men tend to be hesitant to go to the doctor, GP specialist, to check out these issues.
1: Yes.
0: What would you say to them? You know, we have quite a few people coming through with problems who are asking for help this evening, and we're encouraging our men to message this evening and to send through their questions, and we're going to get to some of them now. But for those who might be feeling like they don't want to go to a GP, what would you say to them or to their specialist?
1: I think you have to go and see a GP. You cannot rely on what you are finding on Google and ChatGPT, and you can't rely on what you're finding on you know, on social media to make your decisions, your medical decisions. You have to rely on healthcare professionals that have been trained specifically for this to assess you, manage you, and advise you correctly. Also, things may be more of an issue than you think, you know. The problem may be more severe than you think. And early treatment, early management, early detection may be all that you need, you know, to avoid complications down the line.
0: So the shyness and the discomfort is definitely worth it. Just go through it.
1: Definitely. And there shouldn't be much shyness or discomfort. I mean, you're going to doctors that are professionals. We're used to dealing with all of this. Weird and wonderful, everything. It's absolutely fine. I think there needs to be a change, a shift towards managing these conditions, very similar to how we manage blood pressure and diabetes.
0: Mm.
1: Erectile dysfunction is also like that. Prostate issues is the same. So we should all, you kind of break the silence on this. Don't have any kind of discomfort towards the topics and just talk about it because it's so common as well.
0: Yeah. When it comes to erectile dysfunction, there would be embarrassment when it comes to that, even admitting that there is an issue, but that can be a symptom of a much larger problem.
1: Definitely. Erectile function can occasionally be related to just urological issues like, you know, prostate disease and low libido, low testosterone. But often erectile dysfunction could indicate a vascular issue, so blood supply issues related to the same things that cause cardiovascular risk. So arteries could be getting clogged up, just like how the coronary arteries get clogged. Similarly, the penile arteries get clogged. And
0: so it could be like an early symptom?
1: Definitely. It's often one of the first signs we find before someone gets a heart attack or a cardiac event. So all these symptoms, sudden loss of erectile function, should be taken seriously. Obviously, there's many benign causes for them.
0: Psychological even.
1: Psychological and hormonal imbalances, fatigue, stress, all of those things. But there are also concerning things that need to be ruled out.
0: All right. Let's go to some of the messages coming through. This one is from Vitesh. Says, just out of curiosity, what is Urirex tablets used for?
1: Yeah. So Urirex is a diuretic used as an antihypertensive. It will make you urinate more, but not at a urological level. It makes the kidney make more urine. So that's generally to drop the blood pressure. It's not really in my field of expertise, but that could cause urinary issues, similar to other diuretics.
0: All right. Then this one says, I'm messaging on behalf of a friend. He's 76 years old. He is having urination issues. He's forcing himself every few seconds when he sits, urine is not flowing, so he waits. A doctor has given him Urizone, I think it is. A doctor also gave him a powder similar to citrus soda, a sachet only, and the doctor says that his prostate is enlarged. He uses a brace belt on his lower back all the time because of pain. And they say that they're listening in on the radio at the moment.
1: Sure. Yeah, I know this is a bit concerning. I mean, it may or may not related. I mean, The back pain may or may not be related to a urological problem.
0: Mm.
1: I think he needs a full evaluation. It is not acceptable to be having those kinds of symptoms urinating. Mm. And there's most likely a way to improve the situation. Also, we need to exclude concerning kind of complications related to if the prostate is enlarged, related to blockages and things. My specific concern would be kidney pain because of a blockage.
0: Right.
1: My other concern would be, I mean, unless he's diabetic and things, he should not be getting infections. So there should be an underlying cause that needs to be addressed, evaluated properly. He needs a full evaluation.
0: So are we suggesting that he sees a specialist rather than, because they're saying the doctor has given him, you know, something similar to citrus soda?
1: Yeah. So I think generally with an enlarged prostate, with basic symptom, with mild symptoms, the GP is able, the general practitioner is able to manage them initially.
0: Mm.
1: However, if there's no improvement or deterioration of symptoms, you refer. Mm-hmm. You refer timeously to avoid further complications. So don't sit on the patient for too long.
0: Mm-hmm.
1: Even if the patient is hesitant, try to convince them to to escalate their level of care to the specialist level with these problems.
0: Okay.
1: And there's often ways to manage it.
0: Right.
1: And improve things.
0: And then when it comes to, let's say I'm going to my GP and I feel like my problem is not getting solved, can I go straight to a specialist without having a reference?
1: So it depends on the situation.
0: Okay.
1: Depends on if it's in a state care facility, a public health facility, or in private practice. It depends on if they're on a medical aid,
0: yeah,
1: and what their medical aid requires they do.
0: Okay.
1: So in state, it's challenging to just go to the specialist. You need to be referred. It's an escalation of care as necessary.
0: Mm.
1: They are entitled to request that if appropriate.
0: Okay.
1: As a healthcare professional, you have to at least, you know, hear them out and discuss the merits of that request. In private practice, it depends. So if they're able to kind of get approval from their medical aid to go see a specialist, depending on what their benefits are,
0: mm-hmm,
1: then that's completely fine.
0: Mm.
1: Otherwise, they'd have to present to a general practitioner or an emergency department where they will also be assessed and managed appropriately.
0: Okay.
1: And referred appropriately.
0: All right. Thanks, Doc. We have a voice note coming through.
2: Hello, Doctor. Thank you very much for the timely topic. I believe, I was told by the pharmacist, as one gets older, it's difficult for one to pass urine, and they do have tablets to help the individuals. The second one, I must commend you. I was told that you can, good to have tomatoes, especially the males, to help them from getting this cancer, this prostate cancer. Thank you very much. Vincent from Port Shepstone.
0: Thanks, Doc.
1: Sure. Yeah. Thanks for that. Those two questions. Yes. Definitely. There's a lot of treatment options available for, men who are struggling with urination. It depends on the situation, but there's definitely medications that can help. And in some patients, there's other procedures that can also help. My advice would be to be assessed, and depending on how bad the situation is, your doctor will decide on what you need. It's reasonable to start with a general practitioner, mm-hmm, and ask them for advice. And if they're not sure, if they'd like further guidance, they'll refer to a urologist as necessary. But there's definitely options available. You should not be struggling. There has to be, a way to improve your symptoms. Even though it is, you are going to have these urination issues with aging, there's definitely management options for them. There's ways to improve it. So the tomatoes, yeah, thanks for that. Definitely, balanced, healthy diet is recommended for prostate cancer. Generally, anything that, prostate disease, generally anything that is good for your metabolic health and cardiovascular health is good for the prostate.
0: Mm-hmm.
1: Tomatoes that are cooked specifically does help with prostate. But it's not a cure. It's not anything like that. It's just good to have a good amount of tomatoes. Not too much, because then you'll start getting stones and things.
0: Yes, okay.
1: So everything in moderation. But yes, there's evidence to say that tomatoes are good. Balanced, healthy diet.
0: Okay, Anonymous says, will having tomato, honey, olive oil, and lemon juice mixture help in reducing chances of getting an enlarged prostate? Anonymous says he's 68 years old.
1: Yeah, so I would caution against that. Tomatoes are good in general. Olive oil is good in general. You can cook tomatoes in olive oil. That's great.
0: Mm.
1: However, honey depends. If you're diabetic, no. In general, moderate, small amounts of honey here and there, there's no harm. But once again, it depends on your specific situation. The lemon juice, minimal lemon juice is acceptable. But in terms of excess, be very cautious. These things affect your pH of your system and you can get kidney stones as well. These are not specifically for prostate health. It's not urological. So I can't give a strong recommendation on them.
0: Mm-hmm.
1: But from a tomato and olive oil point of view, yes, it's reasonable.
0: Okay. Then we have another...
1: Not sure how it would taste, though.
0: Okay. A few more messages coming through. This one says, hi, Doc. My gallbladder was removed. That was some time ago. And now the doc checked and I have kidney stones. Is it safe to go back to hospital for surgery? Or should I take meds and hope that it flushes out?
1: I don't know. It depends. There's a whole lot of possibilities here.
0: Okay.
1: So it depends on how bad the stone situation is. You need to speak to your doctor, your urologist, and they will advise you. Generally, if it's urgent, they may need to take you earlier. But if they can wait on it, they may wait. They may, you know, give you a bit of a break to avoid, you know, anesthetics too soon. It just depends on the situation. There's many, many possibilities. And with hoping it flushes out, that's not a sensible or safe option. Mm. You don't know how big the stone is. You don't know what problem it's causing. You don't know what it's made of as well. So definitely take that advice from someone who knows your whole situation.
0: This one says, my dad tends to smoke cigarettes similar to chain smoking, and he suffers from diabetes and is on insulin. But recently, he's not able to control himself in terms of going to the bathroom, so he ends up messing himself. I'm not sure what could be causing that issue with not going to the bathroom on time. He's only 56 years old.
1: Yeah, so once again, it could be, you know, any of those things. It could be because of poorly controlled diabetes, which affects the bladder. It makes it very irritable. It could be infections that you're getting as a result of poorly controlled diabetes.
0: Right.
1: It could be something related to urology. It could be the prostate that's enlarged. There's several possibilities. My advice would be to see your general practitioner or you know, physician, and ask them what's the likely cause. But in principle, you go one by one. You exclude condition by condition. You make sure the diabetes is well controlled. And if it's not a diabetic issue, if the the prostate seems to be enlarged, they need to be referred to a urologist.
0: Right. Yeah. But like you're saying, it does tend to get a bit murky when there are other conditions that are not well managed.
1: Yes. And that's the reason why not everything is appropriate for the urologist to see from the onset. We'd be quite overwhelmed.
0: So it's like you try first to get all the conditions under control, and if the condition persists.
1: Not necessarily.
0: Okay.
1: But yes, to
0: it's
1: a certain
0: dependent.
1: Extent. So you should. It does depend.
0: Yeah.
1: So it's the general practitioner's responsibility to kind of make sure that there's nothing that they should be concerned about. So if they feel confident in managing the diabetes, and they feel confident that there's no concern about prostate problems, there's no concern about, they've done prostate bloods, they've done a rectal exam, and they're not concerned about prostate enlargement, they're not concerned about any specific symptoms, then they manage the patient. If they feel they are not sure they need guidance, they refer.
0: Right.
1: That's always how it is, and that's always the safest option. But in principle, it could be many different causes, so you need someone to evaluate that. I mean, you could start by going to a urologist, but there's a good chance they may not find only a urological problem. So you will need to be managed by other doctors as well.
0: Right. So each case individual and complex.
1: Every case.
0: So don't ChatGPT your medical.
1: Please don't do that
0: stuff.
1: It's very dangerous. I have a lot of patients that do that, and it's
0: they come to you with a self-diagnosis?
1: Self-diagnosis with a report. However, most of the time the results are inaccurate and weighted incorrectly, and very dangerous. So caution. If in doubt, speak to your doctor, healthcare professional, and get guidance from them.
0: Anonymous says, hi doctor, I've been to a urologist and had a stent fitted and it did not work out. Then the following week I was back in surgery and 6 millimeters of the prostate was scraped. It's gone 8 weeks now and the problem still persists. I go to the loo 6 or 7 times a night. My liquid consumption is right down from almost 3 liters to about 500 mils per day. Each visit to the loo is about 20 minutes. I can feel the urge to go, but nothing, but besides a little bit.
1: Sure. I mean, I'm sorry you're going through this, but you're describing a scenario where someone is unblocked after being blocked for very long.
0: Mm-hmm.
1: And this could be, it may not be, but it could be a normal recovery process. It depends on what your urologist's assessment is. I'd advise you go to your urologist. There's a couple of possibilities. Sometimes when patients are blocked for very long, the bladder has to strain for very long and gets muscular as a result. And after you unblock them, it gets muscular as a compensatory kind of measure to get the urine out. And after you unblock them, the blood is still muscular and it behaves in a very overactive way.
0: Okay.
1: And that can feel almost like you have a bladder infection. Mm. It could be a very severe urgency. You're trying to urinate and nothing is coming out because it's all empty. It just feels like there's something in there. But in that situation, it could be an infection, it could be a blockage, or it could be the overactivity. So it's very important to differentiate those conditions. A urologist would do that. Mm. So I'd advise you go back to your urologist. And often they can, if it is, whichever cause it is, they can probably put you on medications to improve those symptoms and calm the bladder down.
0: Even with the overactivity, it's not a case of just waiting it out. You can take something.
1: Not necessarily. Yeah. So waiting it out is one strategy.
0: But it's uncomfortable.
1: But if you're not managing with waiting it out, I mean, sitting on the toilet for 20 minutes and nothing coming out.
0: Yes.
1: Is quite bad. And if he's waking up 7 times a night, the sleep quality is going to be really impaired.
0: Yeah.
1: So I would advise he goes to the urologist and they put him on something.
0: Okay. All right. Another voice note coming through.
3: Good evening, Shastra. I'm just inquiring about this thing. I was diagnosed with a problem called Peyronie's disease. But my urologist say, no, it's not that bad. But when I do get erection, it is like sort of curved and it's this thing. Is there any other treatment for it? Because I'm hearing there is a shockwave treatment for it. Please help. I'm 59 years old.
0: All right. Thank you, doctor.
1: Sure. So for the listeners, Peyronie's disease is where there is a abnormal curvature of the penis when erect. So that can often cause a lot of pain, discomfort during intercourse. And it causes a lot of unhappiness in a lot of patients. So in response to the listener's question, there's a lot of options for Peyronie's disease, ranging from the more conservative options to the surgical options. Generally, management is dependent on several factors, including largely the severity of the problem. So that's what the listeners referring to with the curvature. So if it's a very severe curvature, you need more aggressive therapies like surgery. And for the milder options, there's a role for medication and some procedures. So in response to your question, yes, shockwaves are an excellent option from the conservative options. Depending on the specific type of Peyronie's, you'd need to be assessed for that. That may be a reasonable option for that curvature. Basically, it breaks the scar area that is causing that the one side to pull towards itself, and it's a reasonable option. There are other kind of options, but you should discuss it with the urologist. But shockwave is a reasonable option.
0: All right. And then Babu in Cape Town says, please ask the doctor if there's any physical signs to indicate that there's an enlargement of the prostate gland.
1: So in terms of signs, so when you're looking at someone, it's very difficult to say if their prostate's enlarged. Signs are more like what you can see on someone. But in terms of like symptoms, in terms of what you're feeling, there's a lot. So just bear in mind, men may have enlarged prostates, but it may not be causing a problem at all. And that's not necessarily what we need to look for. The patients who have symptoms of prostate enlargement, the symptoms range from mild urinary symptoms, so slightly weak stream when urinating, not as strong as it used to be. Feeling like the stream is a bit interrupted, so starting and stopping. So you get a bit out and then you feel like it's stopped, and then you get a little bit more out and you feel like you're straining as well. Feeling like your bladder is incompletely empty. So after you urinate, you feel like there's something left behind and not feeling satisfied. In later disease, you may find that you're waking up quite often at night to urinate. But bear in mind, there's other causes for this now. You may be diabetic, you may have other issues. But one of the causes is, one of the problems is waking up often at night to urinate. Peeing very frequently as well. So you may be normally peeing every 2 or 3 hours. And despite, you know, not drinking much more fluids, you're now peeing every hour or two. That's that would indicate that there's a problem. Sexually, there could be problems with ejaculation, painful ejaculation. There could be blood in the sperm or in the urine, or even erectile dysfunction. There's a lot of signs.
0: All right. And then another one's coming through from Anonymous. Says, please advise about people who have Parkinson's and tend to pass urine very often. Is there any treatment for stopping the urge to urinate?
1: Yes, thanks for that question. Yeah, so this is also kind of highlighting what I mentioned about there's many conditions that cause urinary symptoms. There's many treatments that cause, medications that cause urinary side effects as well. With Parkinson's, similar to that movement, that tremor-like movement that patients have, that also happens to the sphincter.
0: Okay.
1: So when they struggle to relax the sphincter and open up, and it behaves just like a blocked obstructive prostate.
0: Okay.
1: So there are medications to help, but you always have to balance it off with the side effects to the condition of Parkinson's itself, as well as the medications that are used for Parkinson's. So urologist, combination with the neurologist would make those decisions.
0: All right.
1: Yeah.
0: We also had quite a few questions coming through on how to get a hold of you, Doc. So that website is urologyinstitute.co.za, where they can find you. And then I think also one of the phone numbers for the rooms are 0691282468. But probably website best bet? Okay. All right. So that's www.urologyinstitute.co.za. So, Doc, let's talk a little bit about some interesting advancements in the area. You're talking about robotic prostate surgery. So this is now incredibly precise. So talk to us about what robotic surgery is exactly and how it's performed.
1: Yeah. So robotic surgery is the use. So first of all, a robot is not performing the surgery. It's a clinician that is controlling every single aspect of the procedure itself, and they remain in control throughout the procedure. I essentially sit at a specialized console and use hand and foot controls to operate fine instruments inside the patient in a very precise way. The system provides a magnified three-dimensional view and allows a very wide range of precise movements. So really accurate movements in that confined space of the prostate. During the surgery, during prostate cancer surgery, it helps us because of this magnification, because of this dexterity, it allows us to precisely identify what needs to be removed and what needs to be preserved, specifically the nerves and the structures that control continence.
0: Right. So less room for error.
1: Yes.
0: Okay.
1: And this allows us to make smaller incisions, less blood loss, much less blood loss, much less post-operative pain, and much quicker recovery.
0: Okay.
1: So after this kind of big surgery, there's a lot of patients that are walking around on the following day after surgery.
0: Wow.
1: And historically, this was a really big surgery. It still is major surgery, but the outcomes have been amazing.
0: Okay. So you're saying you have the controls at your hand as well as a foot pedal. So the patient is in the room. Are you in the room? Outside?
1: Yes, you're in the same
0: room. In the room.
1: Yes.
0: Okay. And you still have a team with you?
1: Yes, you have an entire team.
0: Yeah.
1: A robotic trained team.
0: Okay.
1: And they're crucial to the whole kind of process. And there's always a doctor at the patient's side. There's always a surgeon there as well. And we work together when doing that. I actually have a brother that's a urologist, Kieran.
0: Okay.
1: And he's part of the robotic team as well. So he's also part of this team. So another urologist doing the surgery
0: how,
1: at the same time.
0: How new is this in South Africa?
1: So this has been around for some time.
0: Yeah.
1: However, it's only recently picked up in volume because of reimbursement from medical aids. Previously, it was very costly.
0: Okay.
1: It's been around for about 20 years, actually.
0: Wow.
1: Along with the technology. It started off in Pretoria.
0: Okay.
1: And from what I understand. And more recently came to the other provinces. We recently got one at one of our hospitals at Gateway Hospital. So that was the first one in the last few years here. And yeah, access is improving. And that's the main thing. But it's been around for quite some time. It's just in terms of adoption, there was a lot of skepticism initially, and cost played a large role. Its superiority was established quite a long time ago over open surgery for prostate cancer specifically. However, access was a huge problem, and it still is a challenge. It's extremely costly, you know, for a patient that's not being covered by a specific medical aids.
0: Okay.
1: But in terms of treatment options, it's definitely one of the gold standard options.
0: All right.
1: Not that it's the only option. There are other options also. Appropriate cancer options, cancer cure options for patients. But once again, we have this entire armamentarium, and we select the most appropriate surgery, most appropriate therapy for the right patient. Yeah.
0: Okay. And any other new exciting treatments currently being developed, or maybe things like with robotic surgery? It's been around for a while, but it's coming to the fore now.
1: Yeah. So, the companies keep introducing new and new models of devices for improved dexterity. There's almost superhuman abilities that you get from these technologies. You light up certain cancer cells with various lighting technologies as well. We have that. There's now artificial intelligence is starting to play a role in diagnostics as well, and kind of making these things safer. Decreasing, kind of improving the fail-safes on all these technologies. With respect to kind of advancements in prostate cancer specifically, though, there's so many advancements. There's so many kind of exciting avenues that that are being pursued, from diagnostics all the way to treatment. So from a diagnostic point of view, there's amazing, very accurate scans to predict if there's very microscopic disease in patients. So really accurate staging.
0: Very early detection?
1: It is early detection.
0: Yeah.
1: We are getting earlier with detection.
0: Right.
1: With kind of work that's been done around the world. So we're moving towards, this is not currently mainstay therapy, but we are going to move towards a point where we are able to predict who is going to get cancer. We are going to be able to predict what type of cancer they're going to get, and which are the appropriate therapies for them. Genetics plays a large role in this, and that's what's being explored at the moment. There's all sorts of new systemic therapies as well. So things like chemo. So for the patients with advanced cancer where it's spread, there's systemic therapies. And the most interesting one in my mind is, and in the literature, is one that... So remember we chatted about radiation earlier on for certain types of cancers, essentially shooting energy at the cancer and killing it. The problem is a lot of side effects for the tissues that aren't meant to be hit with the radiotherapy.
0: Okay.
1: So brachytherapy, which is what we also chatted about, is where you implant the little seeds in, so you only cover that smaller area. But that doesn't that's not a solution for metastatic disease.
0: Okay.
1: So they've now found a... And then in terms of that scan that I was mentioning, it's called a PSMA PET scan, and that allows you to detect microscopic disease. They found a way to bind the radiation particle to the PSMA molecule, and that allows it to go and search and essentially search for the prostate cancer cells and emit local radiotherapy in that area while minimizing side effects. So it's absolutely amazing.
0: Intelligent treatment, right?
1: Yeah, smart drugs, personalized therapy, targeted therapy. And there's been some spectacular results in the studies so far, but it hasn't made its way down to standard therapies yet. They're still in the trial setting, but very exciting future ahead of us with prostate cancer.
0: Very interesting.
1: Yeah.
0: It is 15 minutes to 9. We'll continue with our last couple of questions for our Dr. Avikar Singh in studio this evening.
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11: 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Yeah. 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
10: 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They kept probing and finally found the breakthrough in extra time. Argentina fought frustrated and nearly dragged it to penalties. But Spain had the cooler heads in the final touch. One goal, one trophy. And Spain rule the football world.
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0: Good evening. You're listening to Talk at 7. It's 13 minutes to 9. Kesha, I'm going to keep you company from 9 o'clock. We are chatting with specialist urologist Dr. Avikar Singh. We do have a couple more questions and comments coming through. Thank you for sending through all your messages this evening. We do love hearing from you. So, Doc, this one coming through from Anonymous says, can the doctor please help? I'm 74 years old, diabetic, and started to suffer from erectile dysfunction. It is affecting my life. What can I do to help?
1: 74.
0: Sure.
1: Thanks
0: yes.
1: for that. Yeah. Yeah. So, many options available. Thanks for that, message. Many options available. First of all, it's very important to manage your medical issues, including the diabetes itself, to limit further damage. Most likely this is because of damage from diabetes. Usually that happens. And then, management, we have a whole spectrum of management. So it ranges from medication in some patients that improves erectile function. So essentially, most of the time with the diabetics, it's erectile dysfunction is a blood supply issue. Mm. There's not enough blood getting to the penis, and as a result, they have weak erections. Mm. It may be damage to the nerves itself in severe diabetes. That's another consideration. And it may also be related to other hormonal imbalances, which is linked to diabetes and being overweight and things like that. So it depends on the situation. However, the standard options for erectile dysfunction range from medication. So there's tablets that can improve the blood flow in certain patients. And then we offer, there's conservative ways to improve the blood supply. So that would be procedures. So in terms of evidence-based procedures, it would be shockwave therapy as well as PRP injections. Those may improve your symptoms a bit or a lot depending on the patient and depending on the severity. In more advanced erectile dysfunction, we may need to do additional tests to assess the blood flow in the penis. And if it, you know, if it's definitely very far gone, then we go to the next step of therapy, and that involves something called penile implant. There's a couple other options in between, but the end point is generally a penile prosthesis or a penile implant. That is where we replace the part that normally fills with blood with an artificial prosthesis. Mm-hmm. So that can be something that can be bent to use, or it can be something that can inflate when you press, when you pump up a button. Mm. The results are quite remarkable. And the satisfaction is very high with these procedures when done properly in the right patient. So there's always an option. However, if you are going to be in that category where you've been considered for a surgical procedure, your diabetes needs to be well controlled.
0: Right.
1: Yes. So always deal with the diabetes and the medical issues and seek help for the erectile dysfunction. There's a lot of options. And depending on your situation, we, you know, most urologists will have a some reasonable option for you.
0: Is it ever a case of, you know, this is just an age-related problem, or should you always, you know, you shouldn't have erectile dysfunction?
1: So there is going to be some decline of testosterone with age. There's going to be some cardiovascular compromise with age. However, if someone is cardiovascularly really good and their hormonal levels are at a reasonable level, they shouldn't really be having severe erectile dysfunction.
0: Mm.
1: Whether you should do something about it depends on the specific
0: patient. Your life,
1: patient.
0: Really.
1: Yeah. I mean, if the person is, if it's not bothering them at all and they don't have any medical comorbidities when they're assessed, you don't need to do anything about it.
0: Mm.
1: But if it is bothering them, if it's affecting their quality of life, you know, definitely there's options. Just to know that, you know, you don't have to suffer in silence. There's always an option to escalate to or improve the situation.
0: Hmm. We did address a little bit earlier on, you know, how men often ignore their symptoms or feel a bit too embarrassed to go to a doctor. Let's also talk about the role that wives, partners, families play as well in encouraging men to seek help.
1: Yeah, absolutely. Extremely enormous role. Partners often notice the problem before the husbands
0: right.
1: Even acknowledge it or notice the problem. They may see him waking up often at night to urinate. And I often get couples coming in and the wife will give the history of,
0: right.
1: you know, he's waking up. They try to downplay, the husband tries to downplay the symptoms and the partner's like, no, you actually woke up 7 times.
0: Right.
1: Struggling to urinate, becoming fatigued, losing weight, avoiding intimacy.
0: Mm.
1: The partners will bring up these things. Families, you know, can encourage men to seek help without frightening, shaming or pressurizing them. They can also, you know, offer to attend the appointment with them. And that can help with the support as well. They can all like start the conversation as well, normalize it. As I said, just like blood pressure, diabetes, normalize prostate issues. Very often the person closest to the male is the one who helps him take the first step with this. And if you care about someone, you should kind of tell them that you need them to look after their health. And because they're important to the family, they need to be around. You know?
0: Definitely.
1: And that's a way to convince them in a way.
0: All right. And then is there anything, as we're closing with our last two questions, anything men should do to or avoid to lead a better and healthy lifestyle, and anything that they should do from today? They want to make a change from today. What are some things that they should do?
1: So specifically lifestyle changes, stop smoking.
0: Right.
1: Good amount of cardiovascular exercise. So about 150 minutes of moderate cardiovascular exercise a week.
0: Mm-hmm.
1: That's a good amount,
0: mm-hmm.
1: Reasonable amount. Normal, balanced, healthy diet, rich in vegetables, less red meat, less processed food, less processed sugar.
0: Mm-hmm.
1: Tomatoes are good in moderation.
0: Okay.
1: Cooked tomatoes, olive oil rather than the other types of oil.
0: So less red meat, chicken, fish, all okay?
1: Acceptable.
0: In moderation, of
1: yes,
0: course?
1: Yes.
0: Okay. But you lean more towards vegetables?
1: I don't.
0: You don't?
1: The guidelines say that for prostate cancer.
0: Okay. All right.
1: No,
0: yes.
1: No, but in all seriousness,
0: mm.
1: a lot of health benefits to a predominantly vegetarian kind of lifestyle.
0: Okay. Not paneer heavy.
1: No.
0: Right.
1: Not paneer. Not chutneys,
0: vegetables,
1: not curries.
0: Okay, right.
1: I often get patients telling me they have, you know, they don't understand why they're having challenges. They have a small amount of curry with some
0: all
1: bread,
0: the rice.
1: You know, and that's not, that's actually, we've been conditioned to think that that's okay. It's actually not.
0: Okay.
1: It's not a normal, balanced, healthy diet.
0: Mm.
1: So try to make some changes. It's very difficult. Yeah, small
0: okay.
1: changes.
0: All right. And finally, a message. Yeah. Well, a few takeaways from this evening.
1: Yeah.
0: That men, you know, we had a long conversation.
1: Yes.
0: But just in some bite-sized chunks, things that they need to take away from this evening's conversation.
1: Yeah. So prostate disease matters. If you're having urinary or sexual symptoms, do not ignore them. Early detection gives us more options. So a properly used, you know, evaluation, prostate blood test and an examination can allow us to identify prostate cancer when it's curable and treatable in an efficient manner. And then people who love to people who love you need to have you healthy. Do not pretend to be brave while you're suffering in silence. Prostate cancer is extremely common, and older than 40 to 45, 45 in patients with family histories of prostate cancer, African men as well, should be screening for prostate cancer, and 50 in other men without a strong family history or anything like that.
0: All right. Anything else, Doc?
1: Yeah, nothing. There's nothing brave about ignoring your health.
0: Definitely.
1: I think that's very important to emphasize.
0: And there's nothing to be shy about as well. I loved what you said. You know, the doctors are there for you. You've gone through, you know, you've seen pretty much everything, right?
1: Yeah.
0: So it's fine. Just go ahead, have the conversation.
1: Yeah, don't feel uncomfortable.
0: Yeah.
1: We don't feel uncomfortable.
0: Okay. Yeah. Great. Dr. Avikar Singh, specialist urologist, thank you so much for joining us for your longest consult ever.
1: Yes. Thank you so much for having me.
0: All right. Yeah. Wonderful. And also thank you for tuning in. Another few questions coming through for those contact details. You can find Dr. Avikar Singh on www.urologyinstitute.co.za. And one of the numbers that we have coming through is 0691282468, but best bet, go on to www.urologyinstitute.co.za and you can click on the contact tab and get a hold of the doctor there. Thank you so much for tuning in once again. Keshav will join you in a couple of minutes time. Yes, so we had Dr. Avikar Singh this evening. Also thank you to our producer Bianca Lal Bahadur, and also you can WhatsApp us if you would like to know some of the details. Bianca is giving me some messages here, so you can send through our messages. B, you can go on mic, my darling.
13: So you can also WhatsApp the doctor.
0: Oh, okay, yes. On that number.
13: Yes.
0: Or WhatsApp the doctor. See, this is why we need you on mic sometimes, on 069-128-2468. I was not understanding what you were saying to me. Okay, thank you to producer Bianca Lal Bahadur. My name is Shastra Nageswaran. I'll be back with you.

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Hello, hi, how's it? And welcome. You've officially clocked into the coolest late night shift on radio. It's the Night Cafe on Lotus FM. The playlist is hot. The vibes are vibing and bedtime can wait just a little bit longer. But before we get comfy, we want to show some love to the dream team. Shansa Nageser, Bianca Lal Bahadur, incredible edition of Talk at 7. Always bring the conversations that we really need. And of course, we're heading into the final 3 hours of your day. And congratulations, you've officially been transferred to the night shift. And it's a time for your night manager. What's his name again? Oh yeah, that's me, Keshav Das. I'm reporting for duty and I'm ready to bring that soundtrack to your nights. We've got plenty lined up. We start off with the Keta radio program because it's all about keeping the conversations going and some cool stuff that we're bringing you tonight about digital stuff in the workplace. And of course at 9:45, your favorite drama that's coming through, A Touch of Karma 2 is back. Episodes guaranteed to have you glued to your speakers. And don't forget Night Cabin Cocktail in the last half hour of the show. It's the Night Cafe on Lotus FM. It's time to turn the lights down and turn the music up because we are bringing you what you love. It's Sutta Puti Verma starting us off. Here we go.

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3: 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So thank you for joining us for another informative episode of Keta. Our topic tonight is digital skills for the modern workplace. And tonight we're going to discuss the importance of it in tonight's episode. And of course, today's rapidly evolving digital world, technology plays such a central role in how organizations operate and how employees perform their jobs. And digital skills refers to the knowledge and abilities required to use digital technologies and tools and platforms effectively in the workplace. And these skills range from basic computer literacy and online communication to advanced competencies like data analysis and cybersecurity awareness and the use of artificial intelligence, which is a very hot topic now. And to discuss this, we welcome our guest to the show, Milan Brandt, who's going to break things down for us. Milan, how are you doing tonight?
4: Hi, Keshav. I'm doing well. Thank you for asking. How are you doing?
3: I'm perfect. We want to jump into this conversation. Welcome to Lotus FM, of course. Let's start off by asking you, what are digital skills and why are they important in the modern workplace?
4: Perfect. Thank you. It's a privilege to be here. So digital skills combine practical tool use for judgment, communication, and responsible behavior. So ultimately, I can break this down into a little bit of fewer levels for you. So at a basic level, I'll say digital skills include practically using and accessing applications such as your emails, documents, spreadsheets, online meetings, and workplace systems. At a higher level, digital skills include analyzing data, evaluating online information, and using AI effectively and ultimately protecting information. So the importance here is that digital tools in the modern workforce lies in adaptability. It's important to remember that platforms, tools, and applications change, but the ability to learn, question, and solve real-world problems remains a valuable skill.
3: Right. So what is the growing demand for digital skills, Milan, across different industries and occupations?
4: Thank you for the question. It's a good question. So I would say demand exists across almost every occupation because ordinary work processes are now universally digitally enabled. So if I can put this into perspective, I would say retail stores use digital payments, stock systems, online orders, customer data, as well as social media. Whereas healthcare facilities uses electronic records, virtual consultations, as well as data-informed decision-making systems. Educational institutions, on the other hand, uses learning management platforms such as Blackboard, Moodle, Campus Online, also online collaboration tools such as Teams or Zoom, and lastly, digital assessments and student progress data. So today, even non-technical roles now require employees to communicate, record information, and work through digital systems. If I can give a practical example here, a lecturer today does more than simply present a class. A lecturer may need to manage an online class, space, create digital learning resources, as well as analyze student participation and ultimately communicate across several platforms. hope that answers your question.
3: Yeah, I guess it, I suppose everything's going digital now, and we have to really get our digital skills up to a specific standard. But can you explain to us the importance of digital literacy and, you know, online communication as well with that and the responsible use of technology in the workplace? It's a loaded question, if you can please break it down for us.
4: Yeah, it's quite a handful. Perfect. I'll try and break it up for you again in a few smaller pieces. But I think as a central message to your question, I would say that digital confidence without judgment can create risks. So competence must include accuracy, professionalism, and responsibility. So digital literacy can help employees find, assess, and use information rather than accepting the first result they see. Professional online communication, on the other hand, requires clarity, context, and respect. A quick message can still cause confusion if it's poorly written. Lastly, responsible use includes protecting passwords and confidential data, checking whether or not AI-generated work, and following organizational policies. Lastly, I would say employees should always remain accountable for their decisions, even when a digital tool assisted them. Mm. So being digitally active is not automatically the same as being digitally literate. The strongest digital employee is not necessarily the person who uses the most tools, but the person who knows which tool to use, when to question it, and when not to use it.
3: Yeah, and I suppose sometimes you could be using one sort of tool or one software that can do everything as well. So I guess the literacy comes in there. Milan, why would you say careers in artificial intelligence, cybersecurity, data and analytics, software development, why are they becoming important now?
4: Yeah, see, we're getting a lot of loaded questions here. So these fields ultimately create and protect the systems through which modern organizations operate and make decisions. So when you look at AI-supported systems, AI supports pattern recognition, right? Automation as well as decision support. But it also needs human oversight. Cybersecurity, on the other hand, protects systems against people and information as digital dependence increases between organizations and humans. Data analytics, on the other hand, turns information into evidence that organizations can use for decisions, whereas software development creates and maintains the applications and platforms behind digital services. So it's important for young people to need not to choose only technical development roles. These fields also need project managers, trainers, analysts, governance specialists, as well as communicators. If I can use a practical example here again, when you look at an organization adopting an AI platform, right, it needs more than a developer. It also needs some people to manage the project, train projects, train users, assess risk, govern data, and evaluate whether the systems is producing fair and reliable outcomes. So if I can extend on this quite a little bit, I would say that the opportunity is broader than learning to code. The workforce needs people who can connect technology to business needs and human consequences.
3: Right. So, you know, from what you're saying, I understand that there's a growing demand for digital skills. And I suppose qualifications in that are always an asset as well. So can you tell us what are the names of free and affordable online platforms where learners can develop digital skills and earn certificates?
4: Sure, definitely. I would start by saying start with one skill linked to a clear goal. Practice it and build evidence of what you can do with it. Typical platforms could include Microsoft Learn, which provides free self-directed learning for Microsoft technologies. There is also Coursera and edX, which provides access to many, many courses, although access conditions and certificates fees may vary between the different courses. So the listeners would just simply have to go and research a little bit there in terms of which platform they want to use and for which specific purpose and the fees associated with each course. There is also Google Career Certifications, LinkedIn Learning, and Udemy can be useful as well. Then I would also say they are generally paid for, but there are some that's subscription-based with prices and assistance varying between the different platforms again. I would also want to mention a certificate can support a CV, right? But a small portfolio project or practical demonstration provides a stronger evidence of applied ability. So a learner interested in data can complete an introductory course, all right?
3: Mm-hmm.
4: Build a simple dashboard using the public data and explain the decisions that the dashboard supports. However, there are many platforms. So I would be cautious for the listeners to go and collect information about the certificates first and see if it aligns with their desires and needs of the market.
3: Mm-hmm. Just as a general, what would you say would be something that you should look for in these courses? What should we look for in terms of digital skills that these courses offer?
4: So thank you for the question. So I would look for something that is future-focused, as well as relevant, applied to your own needs and desires, because ultimately the tools and applications is going to change day by day.
3: Mm-hmm.
4: But what becomes central to choosing the right tool is kind of understanding it's Pandora's box. There's loads of tools, and choosing the right tools for the right activity becomes an essential question. And if you can master those specific tools for the workplace-based purpose it will be used for, I would say that you are more or less on the right track in terms of what you should be using them.
3: Right. So how are digital technologies creating new employment and entrepreneurial opportunities for young people then, Milan?
4: So digital technology in itself lowers some barriers to reaching customers and employers. But sustainable opportunity still requires a real skill and a real problem to solve. So employment opportunities include remote work, data work, digital marketing, online administration, and technology-enabled professional services. Entrepreneurs can market services, accept digital payments, manage bookings, as well as reach customers beyond the immediate area, such as nomads.
3: Mm-hmm.
4: Freelancing can also provide access to wider markets, but it also requires reliability, communication, pricing, and protecting against potential scammers. Lastly, I would say young people should begin with the customer problem, then selecting the technology that helps solve that specific problem. I can give a last practical example for this question. I would also say a young person with design and communication skills could, for argument's sake, help a local business create an accurate online profile and consistent digital content, right?
3: Mm-hmm.
4: The value lies not ultimately in solving the business's visibility problem. It's not merely posting on social media.
3: Right. So, you know, you've shared such important information tonight, so we thank you for that. But do you have any words before we close for our listeners tuned in tonight?
4: Yeah, thank you, Keshav. I would say you do not need to master every tool. Build foundations, remain curious, and keep applying what you learn. Start with a practical skill relevant to the work that you do. Practice it consistently and create evidence of your capability. Use technology critically, safely, and responsibly. Treat learning as continuous, because tools and workplace expectations will keep changing as the world evolves. And lastly, I would say At CTU Training Solutions, we continue with these conversations through our CTU Unbox webinar series, where academics and industry professionals unpack the challenges shaping education in the modern workplace. 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
3: Awesome stuff. Well, can you, before you leave, give us the contact details for everyone tuned in tonight to get in touch with you, the Department of Higher Education and Training?
4: Sure, not a problem. 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Ultimately, I can also provide my contact details, which is 084-229-4683.
3: Awesome stuff. 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
4: Thank you, Keshav. Thank you, and thank you to all of your listeners, and hopefully we'll be talking soon again.
3: Absolutely. Well, that was Milan Brandt, and discussing tonight the most important thing that I think everyone's tuned in for. I've got lots of messages here on the WhatsApp line about digital skills for the modern workplace. 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
6: Spain became champions after beating 10-man Argentina 1-0 in extra time.
7: Escumbuzo, I know you're a big soccer fan. What did you think of last night's game?
8: I wanted Messi to win and retire with the World Cup. Yeah. But congratulations to Spain.
7: Spain stayed patient. They kept probing and finally found the breakthrough in extra time. Argentina fought frustrated and nearly dragged it to penalties. But Spain had the cooler heads in the final touch. One goal, one trophy, and Spain rule the football world.

0: When do you think the star is born? So that is how I'm into film.
1: 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This Saturday, Bollywood Billboard celebrates the ultimate dream girl, Hema Malini. 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
1: Well, a triple play, there's what you heard. We started you off with a remix of Tere Sang Ishq with Himesh Reshammy on that one. We had Parker there, a little local track with Vincent Winsami. And we ended off with Nikita Gandhi and Asha Sapera, MCS on Holiya Me Ure Gulal. It's time now for us to jump onto the drama. And let me tell you, the drama has been dramaring. It's been doing the things. A Touch of Karma 2 is what it's titled. And last night, Divya and Sunil, they got caught. Do you think Karma will catch up with them tonight? Well, we're gonna find out. Here we go, episode 33, A Touch of Karma 2.
2: If you haven't gambled for love and lost, then you haven't gambled at all. Lotus FM presents another episode in the second series of A Touch of Karma by Vivian Moody.
3: How could Sunil have misled me this way? I so believed he loved me. Life is making me pay for my past. Is there no end to my karma? I suppose this is the end for me and Sunil. Things will never be the same between Divya and me. I loved her like a sister. I can't blame her, though. She, like many others, has fallen prey to Sunil's charm and... Oh, now who is sending me a message at this hour? Oh, it's Divya. Hi, sweetie. I didn't want to call lest I wake baby in you. Give me a call ASAP. Guess who came over? Love, Divs. No, I don't believe this. Does she want to gloat over her success and my pain? Let me call her. I will not let her know that I know anything.
4: Hey, I meant like call in the morning. I didn't mean to disturb you.
3: It's okay, I was awake.
4: What's wrong? Are you okay? Is baby okay?
3: No, we're fine.
4: I was worried. Guess what?
3: What?
4: Guess who came over?
3: Who?
4: Sunil.
3: Sunil?
4: Yeah, I was just as shocked.
3: What was he doing there, at your place?
4: Would you believe it? He was hiding from the police.
3: Oh.
4: Apparently he was wanting to talk to his partner's wife, Wanda. You know, the one who organized the flowers and all of that for you?
3: Oh, that Wanda.
4: Yeah. According to Sunil, this Wanda's having an affair. And her husband, the partner I was telling you about, is suspicious. Sunil is afraid that he, the husband, wants to take revenge and that he could derail all their plans. So he decided to reach her first and try and stop the affair.
3: Then why did he reach you?
4: He ran into a police roadblock and he needed a place to lay low. I believe you gave him my details?
3: Yes, I did. Your research, remember?
4: Yes, that's what he said. Vimla, I was in a panic. What if the police had followed him here? I'd have become an accomplice. He tried to assure me that everything will be all right. I was so scared.
3: I don't blame you.
4: As each minute passed, I was getting more and more scared. Then his driver called and said that the coast was clear and he came to pick him up. I was still shaking with fear. But nothing seems to faze the Sunil. He just hugged me and said, don't worry, and that everything would be fine.
3: That's Sunil for you.
4: I'm still scared, expecting the police to arrive at my door at any time.
3: I don't think that will happen. He has most of the police on his payroll, remember?
4: Oh, that's a relief, in a bizarre sort of way. Did he call you?
3: No, he hasn't. Although he could have called while he was there with you.
4: Well, I asked him to, but he said you would be alarmed and he didn't want to get you into a panic.
3: Oh, how thoughtful of him.
4: He does love you a lot, you know.
3: And I love him. I hope nothing or no one comes between us.
4: I just wanted to share that with you. I feel a little relieved. I just panic too easily, I guess.
3: Just take it easy.
4: I guess you better get some sleep. I know I need to. Bye then.
3: Good idea. Bye, Divya. Oh, Ma, look at what you've nearly done. Got me all heartbroken. I thought the worst of my best friend, doubted Sunil's love for me. There is always a perfectly good reason for everything that happens. Sunil had a good reason for going to Divya. Kissing. What you saw, Ma, was an innocent hug. Oh, Ma, have to stop meddling. You so quickly jump to conclusions. I'm not going to believe anything you tell me anymore. Oh, I'm so relieved. And now I must get some sleep.
5: Okay, Mr. Ali, sit down.
6: Please call me Tariq. I can call you Brisbane, eh?
5: That's my name.
6: Thank you for seeing me at Electric Oscar. Police said that he would arrange it.
5: Yes, as you can see, he has arranged it. That's why I'm talking to you.
6: Thank you.
5: Let's get some things straight here. This is the place where you would have lost your life if you hadn't decided to cooperate.
6: The lady Billy told me, I didn't know. I'm only a teacher.
5: All you have to do is turn a blind eye to what is going down in the school.
6: Okay, I can do that. What else?
5: Now and again, take the drugs into the school.
6: But that's dangerous.
5: That's why I said now and again. Different teachers do it at different times.
6: Oh, I see. Very smart idea.
5: We are a very smart organization. You will get paid at the end of every month.
6: Hey, that's nice. So, you are the Lani?
5: Well, not quite. There's a bigger Lani, as you call it. His office is through there. Nobody is allowed in there except me.
6: Oh, I see. He makes the payments.
5: And the big decisions.
6: Like the Godfather.
5: No, he works for the Godfather.
6: Yeah, this is big shit, man.
5: You'd better believe it. Nobody messes with this organization. If they try, they die.
6: I get the message. Given half a chance, I'd put a slug right between your eyes, you bloody lowlife. This is a lucky place. Got style. I think I'd like to hang out here.
5: Be my guest. All the other teachers do.
6: I think I'll have a beer. You want one?
5: It's on me. Sam, 2 beers here.
6: Ah, thanks.
5: Enjoy. And make yourself at home. Go ahead and meet the other patrons. We also have rooms for our patrons' pleasure. If you are lucky enough to secure a date with the lady. For a small fee, of course.
6: Hey, am I glad that I came here. Thanks, Preston. Bingo. You have given me license to get friendly with our Russian friend. Hey, I will do that. I hate drinking alone anyway.
5: Don't worry. You'll make a lot of friends here. Everybody does. Go ahead. Look, there's a guy sitting there alone. A first timer.
6: Who, that whitey over there?
5: Yep, that's the one. Looks like a foreigner.
6: Oh, well, let me go across and make him welcome.
5: Sure. Seeing as you just got here. See you later, eh?
6: Bingo and bingo again. Preston, you buffoon. You just made things so easy for us. Mind if I join you?
7: I'm glad for your company, comrade.
6: Thank you.
7: What the hell are you playing at?
6: What are you talking about?
7: I thought you were supposed to take this easy. Are you trying to get them suspicious?
6: No, don't worry. Preston sent me across.
7: What?
6: That's right. I think he's taken a liking to me. Asked me to make myself at home and make friends. There's a first timer there. Looks like a foreigner. Those were his words to me.
7: That's a plus. This could be easier than I thought.
6: Now we have a couple of beers and...
7: I thought this was supposed to be a no drinking on duty.
6: You seem to be doing nicely with the vodkas.
7: They've all ended up in the water jug, as per your suggestion.
6: Now look, here's what we do. Whenever we see Preston looking our way, we get talking close like this.
7: Ah, then he will know that we are plotting something.
6: Right. That's what I want him to think.
7: Why?
6: Then his curiosity is going to get the better of him and he'll want to know what's going down.
7: Then you tell him about the arms deal.
6: Not straight away. First you organize the Russian woman. You know our Shirley. I take her to the room for a bit of pleasure.
7: I don't think I like that.
6: Why not?
7: Shirley and I are dating.
6: Dating a fellow officer? Not good. Anyway, I will hear from Shirley that you also deal in arms. I will tell Preston that. And hopefully, he will ask me to get more information from you. That way, I'm in the mix, kind of.
7: I think it'll work, but we cannot move too fast with this.
6: Why not?
7: We are not armed. Remember, you said we've got to become regulars so that we can smuggle our weapons into this joint.
6: Yeah, you're right. Although I don't think we are going to need them soon. Though what I had thought of is that I would smuggle weapons in here. Disassembled, of course.
7: Right.
6: and find places in here to hide them. And when the time comes to make a hit, our operatives will know where to find them.
7: Genius. Very good.
6: Thank you. Right, he's looking this way. Let's pretend we are discussing something underhand.

0: Oh, this early in the morning? Who is it now? Oh, Champa!
1: Morning, Vimla.
0: Good morning to you. Come in.
1: Sorry to barge in at this time. I'm a working mother now, so my day starts early.
0: I don't mind. I make an early start these days, too. What's up?
1: Good news.
0: Oh, you've met someone.
1: No, Vimla, that's not it.
0: Okay, I'll shut up. You tell.
1: I went to visit father-in-law yesterday.
0: So, you're always visiting him?
1: He wants to see Arisha.
0: What?
1: He wants to see you.
0: That's what I thought you said. Why?
1: Why what?
0: Why the change of heart? He's not dying, is he?
1: No, he's fine. Yarisha has the Singh blood in her veins, remember?
0: Yeah, but the circumstances
1: He's gotten over all of that.
0: How did you manage to get him to change?
1: I had nothing to do with it. In fact, he was upset with me for not telling him about the baby.
0: Well, at least Yarisha will get to know her grandfather. So, when do you want to take her?
1: No, Vimla. I am not going to take her.
0: What?
1: The real good news is that he wants you to take her to him.
0: He what?
1: He wants you to bring her to him.
0: I don't believe what I'm hearing.
1: You'd better believe it. I was with him yesterday.
0: I am speechless.
1: So was I when you told me.
0: Does this mean that he has forgiven me?
1: I would imagine he has.
0: I never thought that this day would ever come.
1: Oh, hey, come here. Let me give you a hug. There. Remember, I told you once that the birth of a child is a blessing in more ways than one. This is one such blessing.
0: I always scoffed at my mother when she spoke of God and His power. Thank you, Bhagwan.
1: The Lord never leaves one side. It's only us. We choose not to acknowledge Him.
0: Do you think that I should take baby today?
1: There's no better time than the present, is what I say.
0: Then I might as well make arrangements to get there. I wish you'd accompany me.
1: No. He definitely wants to speak to you alone. I think it's only right that the two of you work it out.
0: Yes, you're right. But I'm so nervous. What do I say to him?
1: I think he'll lead the conversation. You just respond as honestly as you can.
0: Yes, that would be the way to go. Do you think he will scold me?
1: I don't think he will. He's past all that now. But it would be better if he did, though.
0: Why?
1: Well, that way you can clear the air, wipe the slate clean and start anew.
0: You're so right. You know something, Champa?
1: What?
0: I should have come to you for counselling before I got myself into this mess. But then again, I couldn't. I was too busy stealing your husband.
1: That, my dear, is a thing of the past. I don't ever want to hear you say that again. Promise?
0: Promise.
1: Well, I've got to get to work now. I will be eagerly awaiting to hear how it all went. You will tell me, won't you?
0: I'll do that, for sure.
1: Okay then, until later. Bye.
0: Champa.
1: What?
0: I owe you my life. Thank you for all that you've done for me.
1: I haven't done anything. Think nothing of it.

0: Look at the time. Haven't you called Vimla yet?
1: Listen to...
0: Sunil.
1: Divya, I haven't called Vimla yet.
0: Well, I just wanted to let you know that whatever we had is over.
1: What?

0: Now you listen to me, Divya, and listen very clearly. I can't let you go, Divya. I need you in my life. I need you.
1: That was another episode of the second series of A Touch of Karma by Vivian Moodley. 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

true. If you have been keeping up with the Touch of Karma too, then you already know Vimla is going through it. She doesn't even know it. And every episode leaves us with more questions than answers. And somehow the drama just keeps getting juicier. If you thought tonight's episode was amazing, wait till you tune in for tomorrow. So we'll be back with the next chapter tomorrow night here on the Night Cafe. And trust me, you don't want to be asking your friends for spoilers. You want to listen to it yourself. Remember that you can tune in on Style in the City at 11:45 and catch it with Krishna Priyadasa, or catch it here at the Night Cafe. Still to come tonight, we've got Night Whispers, and that's where you come in. If you've got a shout out, you've got a confession, you've got a random thought that's keeping you awake at night, maybe you want to tell someone you miss them, maybe you want to send a voice note, a WhatsApp message, you want to say hi to someone, maybe you're new here and it's your first time, pop me a message, 071-613-7803. And don't be shy, this is your space. And of course, we will be bringing you What the Fact with all the weird and wacky stories from around the world. And 30 minutes of non-stop music coming through in this hour as well. Time now for a quick double play. Dasa Diya Maanti Bangaram is the name of this movie. Here we go with this track. It's actually becoming one of my favorites. Very quickly, here we go.

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2: I'm going to start off with Ronnie Pillay from Johannesburg. She is always the first one to message every night, and she says she's sending love and blessings and looking forward to another spectacular show. Namaste to Lashni. Here's this one that says, hi Keshav, wishing my family, Lotus family, a blessed week ahead. That's Padma Chetty, Maggie and Shailen Chetty, Lashni, Lalita Munyan, Tina Naika, Ranjini Reddy, Anita Chetty, Anila Narayan Maharaj, Annette Premla, Prema Kandasamy, Patsy Governor. Love you lots, my family from Premila of Gandhi Nagar. And next is this one that's come through from Tina Naika. Hellos to you. Hellos to Molly. And she says, a shout out to Nirmala and Ram of Glenwood and Poindri and Sagrin of Newlands West. Lots of love and get well message to Sagrin. That one coming through from Molly. Here's Tilly that says, hello, Katie. I had a very sweet surprise today. My two beautiful sisters visited me and we had a potluck from my side because I didn't know of their visit. But guess what? They brought a whole lot of delicious food that I wouldn't normally cook for myself. So thank you, my lovelies. Oh, that sounds like a good day. Hellos to Ricky Nido out in Phoenix. He says, have a peaceful Wednesday night to everyone tuned in. Lalita Munyan says, we'll be in the company till the end of the show and looking forward to the fabulous songs. Lots of love right back at you. Here's Shamla that says, welcome, bestie. Happy midweek to you and to you too, Shamla. And she says, also to my Lotus fam. And I sit back and I listen to my CEO. I want to send a shout out to my three S's tonight. My aunt, sweet smiling Saras, happy milestone birthday. Aunt, it was so good chatting with you today. I know you were spoiled and may God give you the best health. Remember, in your dark days, God is with you, sending you lots of love and good wishes. That's Shamla. Hello to Patsy Govender with all the energy tonight as well. Here's the next one that says, namaste, Keshav, to our night manager. A happy midweek to all the Lotus fam and friends, and to my cousin Natasha and her husband Sanjay. A blessed and happy wedding anniversary. Many more blissful years of marriage, happiness and togetherness, a wedding bliss. And may this union bring so much more joy, laughter, fun. Enjoy this beautiful evening. Sending love and hugs, Anita Chetty in Alberton. I had this one that says, hi, my Desi Boy Night Cafe family. It is the loyal listener, 24/7, sending love, warm hugs, and light to all tuned in. Enjoy the Night Cafe until the pumpkin hour. That's Rosen Governor Primrose, Johannesburg. Gunam and Shaka Skral says, wishing my granddaughter Kerusha and grandson Keenan all the best for their third semester in university, and wishing Tammy well on her third term in grade 9. Love them tons and tons. It's Grandma Gunam and Shaka Skral. Thank you so much for popping us a message. Here's Radhi Ganesh that says, my charming night manager, drama is getting very interesting and enjoying the choice and the company on this great night show, and best wishes to all the regulars. Radhi Ganesh, thank you for that one. Hellos to Neri Naidu that's tuned in. And this one says, keeping community safe, enjoying the company. That's Ahmed Shabir Rashid. And thank you for popping us a message there as well. It's time now because
0: we're cooking up a storm at the Night Cafe, and we've received tons of messages for Night Whispers. We thank you for the love, but due to the high volume, some messages may not make it on air.
2: That's where we have to leave it tonight. We're jumping onto a double play, taking us to the weird and wacky news of the night. Palit Balam with Mamta Sharma and Tapu Tapu with Prabhu Nipo on the way.

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2: Well, it is now that time on Lotus FM where we bring you the weird and wacky news of the night. We call this...
3: What the Fact.
2: Okay, so there's this guy and he really said that, listen, if I can't beat the charges, I will just fake my own death.
4: Huh?
2: Yeah, that's exactly what happened. There's this guy. Here's the tea. This guy in China, he got caught drinking and driving. And not once, not twice. But this man has had history. Instead of facing court, he decided to unlock the world's most dramatic escape plan. Now, I tell you, this is deep because this guy literally bought a coffin. He scattered empty pill bottles around the house. He held his breath. He cooled his body down to feel cold. And he told his mom and granny to tell everyone that he had passed away. And because apparently they were like speed running the funeral, they buried the coffin before sunset while... our main guy here quietly hopped on a trip nearly 2,000 kilometers away to start a brand new life. Now imagine pitching at that family meeting. Guys, listen, hear me out. This is what I'm saying. This is what we're doing. Anyway, the cops were not buying it. No ambulance was called. No death certificate. No cremation records. Nobody saw the body because his face stayed covered the entire time. Now, police checked CCTV, phone records, bank activity, and surprise! Our Oscar-winning escape artist was very much alive. He was tracked down, he was arrested, and ended up getting 5 months in jail, plus a hefty fine. Anyway, so plot twist, mom and granny, they're now being investigated for helping him pull off that fake death. Social media had jokes for days. One person was saying, basically, imagine doing all that... when you could have just called like a taxi, you know, got away. Honestly, this whole thing sounds less like a crime story and more like a rejected script for Fast and the Furious. Yeah, yeah. Moral of the story, if your getaway plan involves a coffin and a fake funeral and your granny becoming an accomplice, maybe, just maybe, I'm just saying, I'm just putting it out there, maybe call a ride home instead of drinking and driving. Well, that was your story for tonight on What the Fact. Time now for 30 minutes of non-stop music. And we're jumping onto the noughties jams. So you're talking early 2000s, all the cool stuff that you're going to want to hear. We're starting off with Stereo Nation. This is a classic. Here we go.
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0: Brittany, before you go, there's something I want you to have.
1: Oh, it's beautiful. But wait a minute, isn't this...
0: Yeah, yes it is.
1: But I thought the old lady dropped it into the ocean in the end.
0: Well, baby, I went down and got it for you.
1: Aw, you shouldn't have.

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Well, Bessie, that's how you power through a Wednesday night. Nothing lifts your mood quite like a solid mix of bangers. And that's exactly what 30 minutes of nonstop music is all about. If you are singing along, don't worry. Your secret's safe with me. Here's what we vibe to. Nachenge Sari Rat with Stereo Nation. Frame after that, we had Premante from Khushi. Dav Laga was next. The ultimate throwback came through. Oops, I Did It Again by Britney Spears. Then Rovarum from Friends, and we wrapped it all up with Babuji Zara Dire Chalo from Dum. I talk about a playlist with range. Let's see what you said on the WhatsApp line. Patsy Gamada said, loving the vibe. And we had this one that said, superb selection tonight. It was mind-blowing from Lalita Munyan. Tilly says, you know what? I seriously love good music, and Lotus FM's the best daily dose of beautiful songs. What else can one ask for? I'm glad you enjoyed it. Here's Renny Doman that said, thank you very much for 30 Minutes Nonstop Music. Beautiful selection of songs tonight. Tina Naika also loved it, and so did Molly as well, popping us a message there. And I want to say thank you for the love on the WhatsApp line. Still to come tonight, Minute Motivation at 11:11. Just around the corner with that little boost you didn't know you needed. And later, Nightcap and Cocktail, we're shining the spotlight on the incredible Jess Glynn. So if you're a fan or you're just in the mood for some feel-good anthems, you definitely want to stick around. Being hanging out together all the way until midnight. And so glad you're spending the night with me here on the Night Cafe. Double play on the way, starting off with Vishal Chandrasekhar, Malvika and Roshni. It's called Najila Keri. Here we go.

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1: Well, I hope that you're feeling good wherever you are listening from. Now, every night at around this time, you hit pause on the hustle just for a moment because life can get loud, and sometimes all we need is a small reminder that we are doing better than we think. And this is where we bring you Minute Motivation. It's your little late night reset. And tonight's message is for anyone who's been doubting themselves. They've been feeling stuck. They've been wondering if all the effort that they're putting in is actually paying off. And here's the thing. Not every win comes with fireworks. Some of the biggest victories are built very quietly. It's one choice, so one habit, one day at a time. And if you needed that daily reminder and, you know, that you're showing up for yourself and you need a little bit of motivation, this is where it's at. This is one that is especially for you. Tonight's Minute Motivation is called Your Future is Built Daily. So here we go with Minute Motivation at 11:11.
2: 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And over time, these small choices become your life. 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
3: 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It comes from small improvements repeated daily. 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Because habits don't just shape what you do, they shape who you become. A small habit of discipline builds a disciplined identity. 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
4: 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The real question is, what is one small habit I can start today? 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
5: 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Write 1 page. Because if you can master small habits, you can redesign your entire life. This idea didn't come out of nowhere. There's a book that breaks it down really deeply. It explains why small habits matter more than big motivation. I'll leave it in the description. Intensity will always beat intensity.
1: Well, there we go. Minute Motivation tonight. I hope that motivated you. And like he said, you know, some habits you ignore today are quietly shaping the life that you will live tomorrow. So every small choice, whether it is showing up for yourself or putting things first, learning something new or taking care of yourself, it all adds up over time. Success is not built overnight. We've heard that so many times. It's built in the little things that you do consistently is what we've come to learn. And you've got to choose habits that your future self will thank you for, because the person you become starts with the decisions that you make today. And we have some messages rolling in on the WhatsApp line. You can get them in one more time. 0716137803 is that number. We'll jump into part two, Night Whispers. Tons of messages here on the WhatsApp line. We'll be sure to try and get in as many as we can. In the meanwhile, double play coming your way. Antamile Neeram and Tera Ho Jao.
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2: 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Here's wishing Rogeri, Ruplal, and Manik Thor a very happy birthday for today. 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Best wishes from Swamireri Ulala, Scooby-Doo, to you, Keshav Das, and all the listeners. Have a wacky Wednesday evening. Thank you.
3: Hello, Keshav. How are you? Trust you well. Midweek blessings to you. Loving the night cafe you're bringing about the best songs. I'm enjoying them in this wintry night. The segments and even all the music that's so beautiful. Sending love and light to everyone that's tuned in. God's blessings. And to Ravonia, my granddaughter in America, all the very best. We love and miss her dearly. Lots of love from Ranjani Reddy, Kulen Dalton.
4: Namaste, Jigyaship. Hope you had a lekker chill day. The Night Cafe is a place to be. Sending love and warm hugs to my daughter, Deandria Premla. Miss you, my girl. Greetings to Swami Reddy, Ranjani Reddy, Padma Chetty, Jane Naika, Lavi from Josie, Lalitha Munyan, and Lashni Budram. Glad to be connected to amazing people. And hey, Lotus Landers, turn it up. Time to party in it, Premla.
1: It's always a time to party here at the Night Cafe. I want to say thank you to Nalisha, who says, hi, my handsome Keshav. Rocking the airwaves. Thank you, Nalisha, for that one. And to Ricky Naidu, that's tuned in. Night Owl out in Phoenix, sending his good wishes as well. Here's the next one that says, Salam San, sending my love and the words to you, Lotus family and my family. And please keep my granddaughter in your duas and prayers. She's in hospital. Jazakallah from Aisha. I'm sure Night Cafe fam, you heard it. You got to put your good energy together and send it through to Aisha's granddaughter. Ranjini Reddy says, achieve your goal, step in a world of fantasy, do what's best, don't follow the rules, follow your heart and be alert, and your goals will be yours. Absolutely. Tilly says, they say dynamite comes in small packages. Yes, perseverance is a big word, but that one will someday get you to your destination. I love that. Rennie Doman says, thank you very much for the beautiful songs tonight and thinking of the loved ones as well. And thank you for Minute Motivation. No matter how many mistakes you make or how slow you progress, you're still way ahead of someone who is not trying. Oh my goodness, that is profound. Absolutely agree with that. Hellos to Nirvana, the pop bar on the WhatsApp line here. And here's Nelson Governor Primrose Johannesburg. And she says, my habits shape who I become, and I choose habits that I'm proud of. It's good to hear that. Here's another voice note for you.
5: Good evening, my dear Keshav. Trust you well. Wishing my loving sister Lily a very happy 85th birthday. May the mother always bless and keep you in good health. Enjoy your special day, and I love you a lot, sister. Take care. God bless. Lots of love. Tina Naika, Chakras.
1: Well, thank you for popping us a message. And Patsy also says she's loving the motivation. And that's where we have to leave it tonight.
0: We're cooking up a storm at the Night Cafe, and we've received tons of messages for Night Whispers. We thank you for the love, but due to the high volume, some messages may not make it on air.
1: Please try again tomorrow night if I didn't get to your message. Tonight, it's time now to jump onto a triple play to take us to Night Cabin Cocktail. I'm bringing you two new songs here. Sengatia from Delivery Boy. We've got Adipoda Vamame. That's with the VV and Swati that's coming through. A new indie song. I kind of love it. And in between sandwiching the sandwich, in between the sandwich rather, is Mohabbat Himirshi from Chiralia Hitumne. Take a listen to this.

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1: I once saw a Mighty Mouse in my hotel room.
5: I don't think Bobby could remove a snake out of the house with her bare hands. 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
1: What a forward snake. 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
1: Screen legend Hema Malini marks 60 glorious years in Indian cinema, from Idhu Satyam and Sapno Ki Saudagar to Shimla Mirchi. 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
1: Well, Fam Jam, that ends off your triple play. Nothing but cool jams and good vibes here on The Night Cafe. And listen, if you've been with me for a while, then you know this is one of my favorite parts of the show. And we call this
2: Nightcap and Cocktail.
1: So here's how it works. The nightcap is that feel-good track to help you ease into the rest of the night. And then comes a cocktail. It's a fresh twist on that song. That is the nightcap. Could be a remix, lo-fi version, acoustic take, even a sample that gives a whole new vibe. And tonight's pick is one that you've probably heard all over your TikTok or Instagram feed. It's been absolutely everywhere for good reason. We're kicking things off with Hold My Hand by Jess Glynn. And then we'll switch things up with the Lair Youth, the remix for tonight's cocktail. And of course, same song, two completely different moods. The real question is, which one are you vibing with more? You got to let me know on the WhatsApp line, 071-613-7803. Is it the nightcap or is it the cocktail? Here we go.

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2: Well, you just heard your nightcap and cocktail. Hold my hand. Nothing beats a Jet 2 holiday. I'm sure you've heard that tons of times. Well, let's check out what you're saying here on the WhatsApp line. We have Ricky Naidu that says, cocktail, cocktail, cocktail tonight is what he's going with. Nirvana says, hi, it's cocktail. Lalitha Munyan says, love the cocktail. It rocks. And thank you for 3 hours of top entertainment. Lots of love to you too. Ranjini Reddy says, I'm sipping the cocktail tonight. Here's Renny Doman that says, thank you very much for an amazing nightcap. I'm so glad that you enjoyed it. Good night, sweet dreams to all the Lotus FM family. I love the nightcap and the cocktail tonight. Thank you very much. Yes, Chili, this is nightcap. It's fresh. It's vibey. Sounds pretty good. Sort of woke me up this instant. I'm glad to hear that. Neri Naidu says, cocktail, you can really dance to this. All the dance emojis there. We had this one that came through from Kubs. And says, I prefer the cocktail. Awesome stuff. Here's a Shamla that says, good night, bestie. I don't need to see your face or hold your hands. Everything is okay from 9 to 12, Monday to Thursday, when you're sending us the best vibes. Shamla is going with cocktail tonight. Thank you for voting. Tina Naika says, well, I love the cocktail. Here's Ross and Governor Primrose Johannesburg. She says, both the nightcap and cocktail are rocking tonight. Pearl says, cocktail. And I'm going to end off here with Patsy Governor that says, nightcap and cocktail, lekker tonight. Well, one last song before I say goodnight to you. Jyoti Kasturi with Neethi Mohan.

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1: Well, fam jam, just like that, my night owl, my late night legend, my people, we've reached another end of another magical night together here on the Lotus FM Airways. What a ride it's been. We've vibed, we've taken a musical journey, we've shared some stories, hopefully along the way. I hope that I made your nights just a little bit better. And to you who kept me company tonight, whether you were driving under the city lights, you're finishing that last bit of work you promised yourself you'd do 2 hours ago, but you're still doing it, it's okay. Or whether you're studying for your exam tomorrow, or just lying in bed and you're like, okay, 5 more minutes on my phone. Whatever it is, I see you. Thank you for choosing to spend your night with me, because that's what the Night Cafe is all about. It's not a show. It's our late night corner where the music just hits a little different and we bring you conversations every night. Gets a little real sometimes. And we remind ourselves that tomorrow is another chance to shine. And now listen, don't go disappearing on me. Get some rest, drink some water, charge your phone, because we all know that 3% battery life, that battery panic is real. Mine's on 2% at the moment. Go wake up, ready to take on the world tomorrow. We'll do it all over again tomorrow night. Same vibe, same energy, same place. And I'll bring the music and you bring the madness. And of course, before I go, gotta say, don't ever be sad, because sad backwards is Das and Das Ave Mahive. My name is Keshav Das. I'm your night manager. I'm your playlist partner, your late night companion, the guy who's keeping you company after the world gets a little quieter. And thank you for letting me be part of your night. I'm signing off tonight. We're playing Yen Inie Tan Meye. And this is a Sid Sriram special. I'll catch you on the flip side. Have yourself a good night.